0: infrastructure to support such a development. Speaking of petitions, 18,500 people have now signed a petition urging Christchurch City Council to rethink its stance on Christchurch Cathedral's redevelopment. The petition was started a month ago after Council's decision to put $15 million towards restoration pending central government funding, despite receiving just 14% support from the public. National has joined New Zealand First in considering breaking up the supermarket duopoly. The Post reports Economic Growth Minister Nicola Willis is examining whether forcing foodstuffs to split Pack and Save and New World into separate businesses would increase competition and lower prices. She says they'll release a cost-benefit analysis this term. Grocery Action Group Chair Sue Chetwin says there is reason for optimism.
1: The fact that she's talking about it makes me think they realise the significance and seriousness there is for consumers.
0: Foodstuffs has been approached for comment. One person's died following a two-vehicle crash in central Otago. Emergency services were called to Springvale Road behind Clyde and Alexandra around 9 a.m. Two others are injured, one taken to Dunstan Hospital in a moderate condition, the other not requiring further treatment. The Climate Change Commission says emissions reduction efforts need to increase massively. New Stats NZ data shows total greenhouse gases fell 0.2% in the March quarter. The Commission says the rate needs to more than double to meet our climate goals, and changes are needed within the next 2 years. Chief Executive Joe Hendy says people need help to decarbonise both transport and electricity.
2: It's government policy that targets the barriers that are standing in the way of people being able to make these choices.
0: And a passenger plane that crashed more than 70 years ago, killing 52 people, has been discovered in the Atlantic. The New York Times is reporting the Pan Am Clipper Endeavour disappeared off Puerto Rico in 1952. It carried out a successful emergency water landing, but many passengers, scared of rough seas and sharks, refused the captain's order to abandon ship. Only 9 passengers survived, and the crash fundamentally changed safety procedures. The plane's been found about 8 kilometres offshore, 600 metres beneath the surface. That's News Talk ZB News with Fisher Funds, New Zealand's most trusted KiwiSaver provider.
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4: News Talk ZB Sport this afternoon. An audacious start from the West Indies has been stifled in their bid to win the fifth and final dead rubber one-day cricket international against New Zealand at Barbados. They are 80 for 2 in the 13th over after an opening partnership of 57. Openers Akeem August and Justin Graves were removed in the space of 5 deliveries. The hosts are chasing 269 to win after Will Young, Nick Kelly and Tom Latham made half centuries. The Black Caps have an unassailable 3-1 lead in the series. And a successful first outing as a retired international cricketer for Ben Stokes. He's hit 108 not out to help Durham chase 257 for a 5-wicket win in a one-day match against Derbyshire. Well, former Springbok first 5 Joel Stransky has offered a bittersweet analysis for All Blacks fans of where his former team is at ahead of the New Zealand tour in August and September. South Africa's high pressure rush defence and set piece strength will present significant obstacles to overcome. Stransky says there's an irony to that assessment.
5: I know you don't want to hear it, but Tony Brown has played a major role in us becoming very good carriers of the ball. Our lines are a whole lot better. And if we are physically dominant, we'll be very hard to stop with those exciting outside backs of ours.
4: And a third Super Rugby side for 25-year-old hooker Ioane Moananu, the former Crusader and Waratah, is joining the Highlanders. The Wellington Phoenix women have made their first external appointment of the A-League off-season. American wing-back Cam Pickett joins after a debut professional season in Iceland. She came through the university system in California and South Carolina. And coach Bev Priestman says Pickett's been picked for her athleticism. I'm Leslie Murdoch. That's News Talk ZB News and Sport. It is 5 past midday and Matt Heath and Tyler Adams are up next.
3: Weather with China Southern Airlines. Flying daily from November. Book sail fares now.
0: Partly cloudy Wednesday in Christchurch, but becoming fine for this afternoon. Light winds, afternoon northeasterlies as we make our way to that high of 13 degrees, overnight down to 2. Tomorrow, Thursday, cloudy periods, a few late showers expected. Northeasterlies again, and the high will be 15 degrees with 8 overnight. Right now in the city, it's just gone

0: was from a bloke named Redma Iska. Now, he was doing opioids in the 70s. A mate of his overdosed, and he took him to hospital. They were met in the ward by police who arrested them. Iska says he then spent time in prison. Now, he later went on, actually, to work as an advisor to Health Minister Michael Bassett in 1984, where he says he convinced him to introduce a needle exchange system to reduce the risk of HIV, which was obviously massive at the time.
1: This public health intervention immediately gained unhesitating cross-party support. I see this bill as a similar measure at a similar time of crisis.
0: Now, of course, that was in the 70s. Times have changed, but many submitters today said there's still so much fear among drug users, and some don't call for help as a result. Another submitter made the point this is an easy way to save lives without costing the government a cent, and that's a very fair point, I think. But on the other side of the debate, the police already use discretion when it comes to drugs, and does this sort of legislation normalise the use of drugs? These are the points that both the National Party and New Zealand First have made. They won't be backing the bill, but it does look like likely to pass with a bit of an odd coalition. Labour, the Greens, ACT and Te Pāti Māori all back it, which gives it a majority. But it's certainly an interesting debate and one to watch over the next couple of months.
2: Well, I'd like to know how often an ambulance turns up and they then inform the police of what's happened, right?
0: Exactly.
2: I mean, generally speaking, if the person's saved, then I don't think the police will be involved. I guess the problem, I mean, when someone dies, then there has to be a huge investigation into it, right?
3: That's right, yeah. Yeah.
0: The issue here, I think, is not what happens. You know, I think it's pretty clear that police aren't rocking up to overdose call-outs. I think it's the fear, it's the perception that people might be charged more than anything, which I think this bill is trying to fix.
2: You've got to say, you're not a great human being if when someone is dying, your first thought is, I wonder how this affects me if I call 111.
3: Yeah, exactly. Yeah.
0: Fair point.
2: Another issue on this is, of course, the Seinfeld friends were convicted on the Good Samaritan law at the end of the Seinfeld series.
3: I haven't seen that episode.
2: Yeah.
3: Okay.
2: It was slightly different, that Good Samaritan law. It was standing and filming and making jokes about a fat guy instead of helping.
3: Good old Seinfeld. It's a beautiful show.
2: That was the end of Seinfeld. So I don't think that's that Good Samaritan law that they're looking at bringing in. Yes. And Chris Bishop says a nobody, no parole bill could breach prisoners' rights.
0: Yeah, this is another members' bill making its way through Parliament. Again, very interesting. Basically, if you're convicted of murder or manslaughter, you will not be released from prison unless you say where the victim's remains are located. That's what the bill says. It's something National has talked about for a while. One of their MPs put a members' bill in the biscuit tin in 2020 to change the law, but it's not something that's been progressed by the government as a whole. Instead, the members' bill was picked up by National's Bay of Plenty MP Tom Rutherford and drawn from the tin. It's yet to have its first reading in Parliament, but like every piece of legislation, the Attorney General has to consider whether the bill would be a breach of the Bill of Rights. And the Attorney General, who's of course National MP Chris Bishop, has ruled it does breach the Bill of Rights. He says it would lead to a form of arbitrary detention, which is basically defined as unfair or excessive imprisonment. The reason for that is because our justice system only allows continued imprisonment beyond a non-parole period for the purposes of protecting the community. He says it's a line call, but refusing to pinpoint remains doesn't mean there's a continued risk to the public.
4: It could potentially result in detention beyond what is necessary. My role as attorney is an unjustified breach of the Bill of Rights, but there may be ways that the Select Committee can ameliorate the bill.
0: Now, the key thing here is just because it breaches the Bill of Rights, it doesn't mean it can't become law. This report from Bishop is simply there for MPs to consider. And it seems like there is pretty broad support for the bill. ACT, National and New Zealand First have said they'll back it, as has Labour. Labour and New Zealand First say they'll only back it to Select Committee and they'll make further decisions after that. You'd have to say for the families of victims, it would be a pretty welcome move. Imagine the anguish of not knowing where your loved one is. But on the other hand, it's a pretty big dilemma if you're wrongfully convicted. Think about David Tamihere, for example. His convictions were quashed a couple of months ago for the murder of the two Swedish tourists. But he spent years in prison despite being initially convicted with no bodies. Think about Marlborough Sound's murderer Scott Watson. He was convicted with Ben Smart or Olivia Hope's bodies being found. He still professes his innocence. I'm certainly not saying he's innocent, but if he was under this law, he'd never be released. So it's a little bit of a balancing act there, but an interesting piece of legislation and another interesting debate.
2: It's a rough time for obvious reasons, being someone convicted of something they didn't do, but one of them is you have to admit guilt to receive parole.
3: Yeah.
0: Yes.
2: And
0: yes.
2: And then you are guilty. So if you know you're innocent, you don't want to do that. Another, this is another kind of situation like that, right?
3: Yeah, complex. Yeah. A lot of grey area in there. Yeah. Yeah. Yeah. Ethan, thank you very much. You have a great afternoon, and we'll see you back here tomorrow.
0: Cheers, boys.
3: That is our News Talk ZB political reporter, Ethan Griffiths, live from Parliament. Up next, we get the regional wrap with Jordan Dunn. And what is the latest on this potential new NRL team for New Zealand? We will tell you very shortly. It is 21 past 12.
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5: It is 29-1. Just before we get to the headlines with Raylene, plenty of texts coming through on 9292.
6: This text says means test super. Wins shouldn't be paying people with multi-millions in assets. Will also hopefully affect me in retirement. Every 10% of savings not subsidising boomer wine collections and euro holidays is $3 billion we can pump into infrastructure to drive economy growth, fund ambition, not culture of... No. I mean, not great for the wine businesses.
5: Nothing wrong with a good wine collection.
6: Yeah.
5: But means testing super, I mean, it's been floated over the past 12 months.
6: I'm just trying to work exactly how means testing super eases the cost of living crisis, though. So putting that money into infrastructure to drive the economy to increase productivity is probably the main way it will do it.
5: Yeah.
6: But, I mean, that's assuming that boomers don't pump their money into the economy, keeping businesses open such that those employees of that business and other businesses can buy products.
5: That's right. If they're using that, you know, that extra pension that they may or may not need into a wine collection, and it's New Zealand wine, or they're going out to dinner and spending it in a hospitality, I mean, arguably, that is good for the economy because they're out there spending.
6: Yeah, but spending increases inflation, which makes the prices go up.
5: This is complicated.
6: Everything's a lever.
5: Yeah.
6: Everything has an equal and opposite effect, it would seem.
5: Not a bad suggestion. Keep those coming through on 9292, and we're taking your calls on that after 1 o'clock. 0800 80 10 80. And the question we've got for you is, what lever could a government of any stripe actually pull to move the dial quickly on the cost of living?
6: I want to read this text from John later in the show, because I think it's very interesting. It starts with, guys, there is no cost of living crisis.
5: Oh, okay, that's a good start.
6: Yeah,
5: I'm in.
6: And this was an argument I was making to you before the show, Tyler.
5: It was. All right, we'll get to that very shortly. But headlines with Raylene coming up, it's 27-1.
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10: 13 to 1, and it's time to have a chat with Anne Gibson, property editor for The Herald. G'day, Anne.
11: Kia ora.
10: So, Sky City Entertainment Group has sold its top hotel, The Grand, which sits opposite the new Central City CRL station.
11: Yes, The Grand, 312 rooms. It's a really luxurious hotel that is in between Albert Street and Federal Street. It is right opposite Te Waihoro 2, which is that new City Rail Link station. It's got two restaurants. It's got a swimming pool, about 80 car parks, Forsyth Bar, had a valuation of about $200 to $250 million on it. So last week, Sky City sold their head office at 99 Albert Street. So if they got $200 million, that means they've got nearly $300 million in property sales within a couple of weeks. So that's pretty spectacular for a company that needs that money, because can't pay the shareholders any dividends at the moment, and it's on a drive to sell assets, basically.
10: Yeah, great move for them. So well played, and as you say, they absolutely need it. Anne Gibson, really nice to catch up as always. You have a great afternoon.
11: Enjoy.
10: That is property editor for the New Zealand Herald, Anne Gibson. Time to chat entertainment with Tom Rose.
12: This is interesting. R&V is bringing its nearly quarter century chapter in Gisborne to a close.
13: Yeah, so the organisers Kieran Spillane and Kyle Bell made the shock announcement yesterday that Rhythm and Vines is leaving its long-running home of Gisborne at, after this year's instalment. So R&V's taken place at Waiohika Estate since 2003, and it's easily New Zealand's largest New Year's festival. So Kieran and Kyle flew down to Gisborne yesterday to tell the mayor in person, who said she was saddened by the news but really appreciative of their gesture to come down and actually see her. So organisers plan to take the festival forward to an undisclosed location in a move that they say is going to support the festival's long-term future and continued evolution. But exactly where is expected to be revealed in due time, but we'll be probably chasing that in the newsroom here for a couple months.
12: Right. Mm. I mean, there has to be a pretty... There's some pretty specific things it needs.
13: Definitely.
12: It needs a lot of a big area.
13: Mm.
12: It's great, the weather in Gizzy.
13: Yeah.
12: And a lot of camping set up. Yeah.
10: Easy access.
12: Yeah.
10: Place you can find lots of booze.
12: Can't do it in Aotea Square, for example.
10: No, that'd be tough. Yeah.
12: That's really interesting. And Harry Styles has cancelled a show in Brazil due to a sudden health issue, Tom.
13: Yeah, so the former One Direction star is currently touring Brazil. He's knocked off two dates already in Sao Paulo, but he's had to abruptly cancel tonight's show due to a mystery health issue on the tour. So Live Nation Brazil has issued a statement saying that all ticket holders will be offered refunds. There'll be a small batch of extremely limited tickets being made available for his final show on Friday. But yeah, reports say that, you know, his latest tour has been so physically demanding that he prepared for it by running a few marathons. And there were a lot of concerns after he collapsed on stage last month. And

0: London during the heat wave in the UK. But yeah, looks, it doesn't sound too serious. So, I mean, his Friday show is still going ahead. So we'll just have to see.
1: It's a humble brag. I prepared by doing a few marathons. Come on, Harry. I like the guy, but come on, mate.
2: Thoughts and prayers to Harry Styles. Yeah. May ye get better soon.
1: Yeah. Tom, really nice to see you. Have a great afternoon.
0: You too.
1: We'll see you again soon. That is Entertainment with Tom Rose.
2: Wonder why he wasn't invited to the halftime at FIFA. He seems like a classic halftime FIFA situation.
0: That's a good point. Yeah.
2: And finally on that, why is Bieber doing a new song? Come on.
1: Stick with the classics.
2: Play one of the hits.
1: Yeah, exactly.
0: Yes, baby.
2: Yeah, exactly.
1: Right, coming up next, Darcy Watergrave, Sports Talk host, and we'll give you the latest on the Black Caps versus the Windies. It is 10 to 1.
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1: 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Darcy, how you doing?
11: I'm very well, man.
1: Give us the latest on the Black Caps versus the Windies.
11: Well, the West Indies have just lost a couple of wickets. They're 126-4, and they're chasing down, 269 to win, but dead rubber, so it don't matter none. But three of our batsmen is half centuries. Young managed to sort one out, Nick Kelly and Latham as well, got in the run. So end of the tour, which you'd think they'd win, you'd hope they win. It looked like a reasonable good deck. So, yeah, something. I'm really disappointed. No football. There's no cricket on in the morning. And what am I supposed to do in the morning?
1: Commonwealth Games.
2: Commonwealth Games start tomorrow.
11: Ah, there you go. Yeah. I heard you guys this morning on the way in there saying, it creeped up, and you really creep up on your missus and frighten her.
2: I love it.
11: How could
1: he does
11: you?
1: That all the time? Yeah.
11: Well, I'm just going to creep out of here. That's scare you enough.
1: What a life's joys, though, isn't it?
2: Well, it's good to see you being able to creep again with after your surgery.
11: Well, it's a bit of a hobble more than a creep, but we get in there. Rodney, my prosthetic, is getting better and better.
1: Yeah, oh, good old Rodney. Stuff. Yeah.
2: And Argentina being painted the World Cup villains.
11: They are hilarious. There's so many people are laying into them, and they're just like, you, so what? This doesn't matter. That's who we are, and we're going to run by it. Tetchy, petulant, whatever. This is Argentine football. Deal with it.
1: Exactly. Nicely said, Darcy. We'll catch you tomorrow. It is 6:01.
12: 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Find your local by searching ANZ Agri.
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10: 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So coming up after 1 o'clock, the cost of living crisis has become a key election issue. So the question we've got for you is, what levers could a government of any stripe actually pull to move the dial quickly? What do you say? 0800 80 1080 is that number to call, and 9292 if you want to send a text. News, sport and weather on its way. You're listening to Matt Heath and Tyler Adams. You stay here. We'll be back into it in a few minutes.

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9: It's 1 o'clock. I'm Raylene Ramsey. The Climate Change Commission says emissions reduction efforts need to increase massively. StatsNZ data shows total greenhouse gases fell 0.2% in the March quarter. The Commission says the rate needs to more than double to meet our climate goals, and change is needed within the next 2 years. Chief Executive Joe Hendy says people need help to decarbonise their transport and electricity.
10: It's government policy that targets the barriers that are standing in the way of people being able to make these choices.
9: Erica Stanford promises the government's listening to survivors of abuse and care 2 years after the Royal Commission's final report. Survivors and supporters have presented MPs with bouquets of flowers collected from known sites of abuse as they ask for all Commission recommendations to be followed. Stanford's lead coordination minister for the government response, she says it's working as hard as it can.
11: With hundreds of recommendations, many of which will require not only funding, but also drastic changes in the way that government departments operate.
9: The finance minister says she's not opening up the chequebook for bailouts. The government has handed over $60 million to Fletcher Building's Golden Bay Cement. It had considered closing our only domestic cement facility, but now Fletcher's committed to investing at least $150 million into the plant by 2040. Nicola Willis says losing cement would have wide implications.
12: We've been very careful to say this is an isolated case on the basis that this is a strategically vital part of our economy.
9: The architect of a new bill before Parliament appears unfazed it could breach the Bill of Rights. Attorney General Chris Bishop's warned National colleague Tom Rutherford's No Body, No Parole bill could lead to arbitrary and unfair detention. It would forbid parole for murderers refusing to reveal where they hid their victims. Rutherford says issues raised by Bishop can be addressed after the bill passes its first reading today.
0: In his Section 7 report, he has provided some

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11: It is 13 past one, so what levers could the government realistically pull to lower the so-called cost of living? That was a question put to business editor-at-large Liam Dann in his latest Insight Economics column. And Liam joins us right now. G'day, Liam.
12: Hey, guys.
11: So a curly question for you. Initially, the writer in question, he raised a whole bunch of different things.
12: Yep.
11: And he found problems with all of them.
12: Yeah.
11: So on the surface level, when you look at all those things he suggested about borrowing, about saving, about cutting various things, solar power. Yep. What was your consensus on where he's going?
12: Yeah, good on Clyde, my letter writer. He's doing my job for me. Rather, pretty good question. But also identifying that a lot of the levers that you're going to hear politicians talking about them over the next few months, probably. But anything that's kind of a subsidy to take the edge off the cost of living, unless they're cutting the money from somewhere else, they're injecting more money into the economy. If they're borrowing and then giving you a break on even public transport or whatever, it puts more money into the economy, and the more money in the economy, the more the domestic inflation grows. So I know we're battling the oil prices and we can't do much about that. The only thing going our way at the moment is that the domestic inflation is easing off a bit. And so, you know, as well as interest rates going up and down and controlling the money supply, it is also the case that governments have a big influence with their fiscal policy. So, you know, there isn't that many easy levers to pull. There is some big boring things they can be doing, like trying to make the economy more efficient and take costs out of it, and look at competition in particular.
13: If the government's going to invest in anything, though, it would have to be productivity, right? Is productivity and very difficult.
12: You got there quick, Matt. I mean, you can go around in circles for a while, and it always ends up back there. We have to, you know, generate more things. You have to do more and generate more.
13: Yes.
12: To create wealth. You can't just sort of make wealth from, imaginary sources. And if you start printing money, you see what happens to inflation. So, yeah, and there isn't, you know, there isn't that many easy, quick fixes there.
13: So productivity, right? People talk about infrastructure might help productivity, but then you're pumping a whole lot of money into the economy.
12: Yep.
13: For the infrastructure, which is inflammatory. Education costs money.
12: Yeah, the timing is important. So, you know, we do go through cycles. Hopefully the oil prices will sort things out at some point, and oil prices will come down. And a lot of the economists, I know it's been a depressing week for talking about cost of living, but they still feel like we've sort of had the peak, and you know, partly it's not that fun, but because the economy is so down in the dumps, the domestic inflation is subdued, that we should see the inflation rate come down. And when the inflation rate is down, that's when you can start investing. But we've, unfortunately, in this cycle, we've had sort of inflation dumped on top of a negative economic cycle.

0: I hate to use the word, but, you know, a little bit like socialism. Let's look at some of the Nordic countries like Sweden, Norway, Finland, Iceland, and see how they regulate their economy.
1: Mm. Well, they have some of the freest economies in the world in terms of commerce.
2: Yeah.
1: They're very free in one way. They have high taxes. I mean, as we were talking about the other day, in Norway, they also have a huge amount of oil owned by that's set up their wealth fund.
2: A lot more competition just because of where they're situated in the globe as well. You know, that is something we're going to fight against, that we're in the middle of the corner of the globe, so we're a long way away from other people. But, yeah, just on the banking, I mean, the government still banks with Westpac, and I know there's a vast reason numbers they do that is because Westpac offers them a good deal and it's a good relationship. But if you're going to back something like Kiwi Bank, you know, the government should be looking at it and say, hey, we're not going to get quite as good a deal for the taxpayer, but it makes sense, hopefully, in the long
1: why
2: term.
1: Why isn't Kiwi Bank able to offer the New Zealand government a deal good enough for them to use it? Or should the government just use Kiwi Bank because they believe in keeping them whatever money they can in New Zealand? It's an interesting point, isn't it?
2: Yeah, fair question. Yeah.
1: I mean, it's like when we spend up on, you know, train carriages, for example, and import them from China, and everyone's like, well, we could have made them in Dunedin.
2: Yeah, spot on. Yeah. Potty, thank you very much for your call. Interesting ideas. Do you agree with Potty? 0800 80 10 80. What lever do you think the government could pull right now to genuinely help with the cost of living?
1: This text here, I think, is... it's not the reason why we have a cost of living crisis, the funflation situation, but it is part of it.
2: Yep,
1: and the expectations people have on how they're going to live their life and what they're going to spend their money on. But the sexist says the cost of buying CDs has gone down. Spotify is $20 a month. But you used to own your CDs.
2: That's right.
1: So you would buy a CD and that was yours.
2: Yep.
1: Forever.
2: Done and dusted. You spend the money and you don't have to keep topping that up every month.
1: Look after it, put it in the CD tower, don't scratch it, and you're good to go.
2: Yeah.
1: But now Spotify just keeps charging you for that music over and over again.
2: They've locked you in each month, keep those texts coming through on 9292 and 0800 80 1080 is the number to call. Headlines with Raylene coming up.
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12: Hi, I'm Tony Gearing, General Manager of John Rhind Funeral Directors. 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
14: With Your Ride, New Zealand's number one taxi app, download Your Ride today. The Climate Change Commission says emissions must massively reduce with total greenhouse gases only falling 0.2%.

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0: 12.5%.
1: Yeah, this is one of those things that gets bandied about, but GST raised over $37 billion. So cutting it by what? Get back to 12.5%, just doing the math out of the top of my head, would that be $7 billion we'd be cutting out of it?
0: Give or take, yeah.
1: Be something like the police.
0: It's a lot of meat.
1: Police
0: a lot
1: and
0: of
1: a few other things.
0: Yeah.
1: And then you'd have to borrow their money right now.
0: Right, okay.
1: Which would be inflammatory.
0: Mm.
1: So it's a bit complex. It feels like the long-term solutions are hard.
0: Mm.
1: You could just do that, but it's like everything, right? You cut that back, and then we have to borrow money to pay for the police.
0: Yep.
1: And suddenly it's inflammatory again, and the cost of living crisis gets worse. Yeah.
0: Every lever you pull sets off another lever that you've got to deal with. It seems to be the common case.
1: That's why the only thing you really got to do, and this takes ages, is invest in productivity. Somehow get our productivity up.
0: Yep.
1: Maybe you look at the ETS.
0: Mm.
1: You know, we've got the RMA reforms.
0: Yeah.
1: Invest in infrastructure. But technology, that kind of thing. But the problem is that takes quite a while to come through.
0: Certainly
1: the results
0: does.
1: Of that.
0: Yeah.
1: Meanwhile, the groceries are very expensive.
0: Exactly. Good discussion, though. Thank you to everybody who contributed. Coming up after 2 o'clock, a family is getting priced out of the Humble School camping trip. We'll tell you more about that very soon. News, sport, and weather with Raylene Ramsey on its way.
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10: 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Mike Hosking, Heather Duplessis-Allen, Matt Heath, Tyler Adams. All the names you can trust. 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
11: It's 2 o'clock. I'm Raylene Ramsey. The Climate Change Commission says work must accelerate on reducing emissions. Its latest report says efforts need to more than double to meet our climate goals. Chief Executive Joe Hendy says the energy and transport sectors have massive opportunities to go green. She says a bipartisan effort's needed across Parliament.
12: The more that the different parties agree and can keep the climate policy stable, the better it is.
11: Survivors of abuse and care say the government needs to honour its apology. MPs have been presented with bouquets of flowers and foliage from known abuse sites this morning. Nearly 2 years since the Royal Commission

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12: News Talk ZB, it is 13 past 2. So we're talking about school camps. Some families say they're getting too expensive, but what were the best school camps you went on or your kids went on? Tell us.
13: School camps rule, says this texter. Okay, thank you.
12: Yeah.
13: All right.
12: Nicely said.
13: Okay. This text says, school camps were not fun. They were horrible. Who wants to share a bunk with classmates? Not me. I hated it. Some of us don't want to swim and run around. School camp was the worst part of school.
12: All right. There was actually something really serious that happened on my school camp at Nelson College. I'll mention that a little bit later on. It was still fun. I had the time of my life. But when it came to health and safety, there wasn't too much of that, and it didn't go well for one of the students.
13: Yeah, but the world is full of risks, right?
12: Yeah.
13: So the idea that it's more risky to go on a school camp outside of the classroom with teachers, I mean, some things are going to go wrong.
12: Yep.
13: But isn't that part of teaching young people, students, about the world outside of the door,
12: yeah,
13: you know, outside in the real world, isn't that? Yeah. So you have some experiences. Who knows when you're going to end up stuck in a forest or,
12: that's right,
13: or wherever. You know,
12: yeah,
13: there's other things that need to be learned apart from how to get to school on a bus and how to do equations.
12: The feeling when we got out of that, and I'll explain that story shortly, I can't even tell you how good that feeling was. I mean, as a 15-year-old, to get out of that situation, I thought, holy moly, I've learned a lot during that particular school camp. But taking your calls on 0800 80 10 80, and if you want to send a text, 9292 is that number. A couple of texts already coming through. G'day, guys. My old man came on every school camp of my youth. Absolutely loved it, and yes, bevies galore after Rugrats in bed. As you said, Matt, great fun and frolics for the old man. That's from Dave.
13: I remember being me and my friend Neil Tamale,
12: mm-hmm,
13: were doing something stupid.
12: He comes up a lot, old Tamale.
13: Yeah, he does. Mm. Good, great man. But anyway, there was a yell. The door from where the teachers was a yell out at our bunk room.
12: Yeah,
13: And then I was looking out through this little grate, and then when it swung open for one of these dads to come out, I just saw this door open, and there was a table with cards on it. All the parents had cigarettes. There was booze everywhere. There was a parent dancing.

0: way.
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10: With Your Ride, New Zealand's number one taxi app, download Your Ride today. The Climate Change Commission says all parliamentarians should join in efforts to reduce emissions, with cuts needing to more than double to meet our climate goals. Chief Executive Joe Hendy says the energy and transport sectors have massive opportunities to go green. A man once arrested for using opioids when he took a friend who had overdosed to hospital is backing a proposed drug law change to give immunity from prosecution. A 20-year-old man's been arrested accused of firing an air rifle at a pedestrian in Dunedin's Mosgiel yesterday. No one was injured, but police say air rifles should be treated with the same care as other firearms. Vector owner Intrust says the energy market is failing consumers and isn't delivering reliability and affordability. It's backing proposed legislation obliging major power cos and heavy users to ensure backup supplies. Hope is not a strategy. Why retirement?

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8: 12 to 3.
9: I got this text from my sister. Hey, Matt, I remember Dad getting a phone call to come and pick you up from school camp because you'd broken your foot.
8: Mm-hmm.
9: Didn't you get caught under under your friend's chair? Yeah, see, that happened. I broke my foot on school camp, but not doing anything out and about, but playing, what's the game when you run around and you got to sit on a chair?
8: Musical chairs.
9: Musical chairs.
8: Yeah.
9: And I was sitting on a chair, and I had my foot under it, and then Tara McLean, lovely girl, sat on my knee, and it broke my foot.
8: Ooh.
9: But then as a result, so they took me away, gave me a cast, and then I could go back to school camp. I was about 14 at the time.
8: It's pretty hardcore. So you got casted up, and then straight back to camp.
9: I was gutted because I missed out on abseiling, but then sat beside the fire for the next 4 days of the school camp with a girl called Jenny Smith.
8: Yep.
9: And we became very close, and then I dated her from when I was 14 till I was 21.
8: See, every cloud, mate. You break a foot and you get together with Jenny.
9: Yeah.
8: Do you want to tell the story about tenting with Becky and what's-her-face now? Do you want to save that one?
9: Jenny wouldn't like that.
8: Okay, right, fair enough. Ricardo, how are you?
10: Yeah, mate. Hear me okay?
8: Yeah, gotcha.
10: Excellent. Hey, look, I remember going to camp. I'm probably off subject here. I just overheard you guys talking about camps and things like that. But, look, in the late 80s, we went to a camp. We were Form 1, Form 2, as we used to classify it at the time, yeah? Late 80s, we went to a camp out in some Maraya, Narawai here.
8: Yeah.
10: So back in those days, you know, there was no health and safety, yeah? So the instructor used to sort of just tell us when we get to the top of the flatboard at the top, only one person can go to the flatboard at a time and then jump on that flying fox and go down. So back in those days, there was no barriers around that sort of that top platform. And as boys are boys, you know, we used to go up one at a time, etc. So whoever went down on that flying fox used to run halfway and then swing it back up, yeah?
8: Mm.
10: If that makes any sense.
8: Yep.
10: And the person at the top used to just catch it. Once he was stable, then he'd go down.
8: Yep, with you.
10: So this guy, one of my colleagues, was at the top. So when the guy that went down before him went to run back up halfway, he went to swing the flying fox back up. Rather than him wait for the flying fox, the handle to get to him so he's stable, for some odd reason, he jumped. So he met it while it was still coming to the top. And because of the full force of his body, that main wire started dangling up and down, up and down, up and down. And then because he'd lost momentum, he let go. And he fell from the top. to the ground. And to be honest, he didn't move

0: We thought he had died. And this, what were we, 4-1. He didn't move, but apparently at the time, what we found out, when obviously the teachers came rushing through, was he had broken his back, he got KO'd, he was concussed, and he broke his pelvis, etc. And it took a while for the ambulance to come through. And that was the... That was a memory that I'd never forget, yeah? Mm. So rather than him wait for the flying fox to come back out to the top and for him to be stable to actually go down, for some odd reason he panicked. This is what we found out at some stage when he sort of, you know, months later. He said he panicked, he'd never been on a flying fox before, and he just jumped at the flying fox while it was still coming back up.
1: Yeah. Ricardo, that's a great story. The panic.
2: Flying foxes used to be a very different thing.
3: Yeah.
2: And flying foxes used to be a genuine, you know, risky business.
1: Yeah, it's high risk. High reward.
2: They're pathetic now.
1: Yeah, yeah.
2: The ones they're putting in playgrounds now, just don't even bother.
1: Bring back the old ones, yeah. Donald, how are you?
4: Yes, good afternoon. We didn't go on school camps in my time. This is early 1960s, but we went on a trip to Wellington. This is from North Otago, Oamaru.
1: Mm.
4: And it was a big trip out. We took the train from Oamaru to Lyttelton, overnight on the ferry to Wellington. And the first highlight there was the roommate I had, John, had put a glass of water on the cabinet beside our bunk. And he was watching this glass of water, the water in the glass rolling. And when the headmaster called past, John was quite a green colour.
1: Right. Yeah.
4: But I remember the whole trip, but the highlight of it was we had the whole day in Wellington. And then in the evening before we sailed back to Lyttelton, we went up on the bus up to Mount Victoria, and the Chilean naval bark, the Esmeralda, was visiting New Zealand at the time.
1: Fantastic.
4: And from the top of Victoria, we could look down as the lights were on and the naval ratings were all in whites and sailed down the harbour in front of us.
1: What an experience, Donald. Thank you very much for giving us a call. Right, got to take a quick break. It is 3:06.
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10: It's 3 o'clock. I'm Raylene Ramsey. The Climate Change Commission says investment in renewable energy makes financial and environmental sense. A report from the Crown entities found we need to more than double the amount of emissions reduction to reach our climate goals. It says work needs to start within the next 2 years. Commission Chief Executive Joe Hendy says we can see examples of success across the ditch.
11: What we're seeing in Australia is electricity prices reducing by 10%, helped by the rollout of solar.
10: NZ First Stuart Nash has attacked his national election competitor in Napier over her maternity leave. In a text to former MP Chris Finlayson, Nash claimed Katie Nimmin took 9 months paid leave post-birth, calling her the laziest MP he's seen. Finlayson shared it on his podcast. Nimmin says she took 6 months away from Parliament but was working in her electorate. Chris Luxon has called Nash's comments sexist and wrong, and says leader Winston Peters should deal with it.
12: Well, I think Stuart Nash channels the manosphere. I think his comments around women have been quite derogatory over a number of years, frankly. And I can tell you Katie Nimmin's an incredibly hard-working MP.
10: Stuart Nash has been approached for comment. National is considering coming to the party to tackle

0: 11 past 3.
1: This text says acupuncture works, you scumbag.
0: Okay, right. Keep those texts coming through.
1: It doesn't seem to make people very chill.
0: No, it doesn't. 11 past 3.
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9: New Zealand First candidate Stuart Nash has called his national rival in Napier lazy for taking months of maternity leave. We're going to have a chat to her, Katie Nimmin, about that. AI has gone rogue. It's ChatGPT. It's hacked into another company. We'll ask a tech commentator how worried we should be, and the strange new online trend, people ordering fake
8: Getting
9: stories.
8: 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Heather Duplessis-Allen Drive with One New Zealand. 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
0: 14 past 3, so we're talking about acupuncture for dogs. It's a new service offered by a vet in Hastings. So what are you saying this? 0800 80 10 80. Is that a therapy that you'd utilise for your pet? Have you reached peak pet craziness when it comes to a lot of these therapies on offer in 2026? 9292 is the text number as well. This one says, g'day guys, my dogs get a $50 allowance each every week. At the end of each month, if they haven't spent it on food or the vet, I invested in Sharesies. One day, they're going to own more property than I do. Who's a good boy, Zach? Who's a good boy?
1: Oh, what a good boy, Zachy. What a good little investor Zachy is. Dog psychology works.
0: Dog psychology?
1: So dog psychology is a thing.
0: So like a therapist for a dog.
1: So there's probably dog psychiatrists as well then.
0: Yeah. If you've been to a dog psychiatrist, by all means, give us a call, 0800 80 10 80.
1: Alex says, why give you an opinion on something that you, by your own admission, you know little about? It works. I've had it in the past, and it's ACC approved for a reason. Dogs are flesh and blood creatures. It'll work on them too. Heather.
0: Well, thank you very much, Heather.
1: Okay.
0: I don't know what the first part of that text was about, but thank you very much. Yeah.
1: Okay. Well, I've had acupuncture. I'm just not convinced. Look. The placebo is a very powerful thing, right?
0: It is.
1: And I think a higher than 0% of acupuncture is that you're in a nice room with someone that seems like an expert. Mm-hmm. They put the big long needles in, they go thunk, and you lie down listening to music while you look through a table with a hole in it.
0: Yeah.
1: It's very relaxing, and you walk out feeling like something's happened.
0: That's right.
1: I mean, they say just going to a doctor, a huge part of it is you walk into the doctor and the placebo effect of that is so strong that you start to get better.
0: Yep.
1: If someone's got a white, you know, a jacket on and a stethoscope, that's half the job before they even give you anything.
0: If you think it's going to work, a lot of the time it does. But what do you say?
1: And if I didn't give opinions on subjects that I know a little about, I wouldn't have nothing to talk about.
0: Yes, yeah.
1: I mean, that's kind of my job. Welcome to the show, Charlene.
10: Yeah, hi.
0: Hi.
1: How are you?
10: Yeah, I'm okay, thanks.

0: medicine's going to work best on mice, isn't it? Because that's where it starts.
1: Yeah.
2: Well, they need to use smaller doses, but yeah. With mice.
1: Oh, okay. Just lost you, Bruce.
0: We've lost Bruce.
1: Yeah. Hey, good text here.
0: Mm-hmm.
1: Says, "G'day, Matt. I've just started putting my pup Lincoln into a sensory deprivation tank.
0: Oh.
1: He loves it, and he comes out incredibly zen. I think Colin would love it too. Pretty reasonable if you get a concession card. I can give you the details."
0: So, because if you do a human in a sensory deprivation tank, you've obviously got the breathing situation, right? So the idea is that you're floating in the same...
1: In the salt.
0: Same temperature, body temperature.
1: Yeah.
0: So you feel like that. And without taking hallucinogens, people have incredible experiences of the dark, you know, because you've just got your mind, right?
1: Yeah.
0: So I wonder what a dog deals with that, because...
1: Must be dog-specific, because you can't really be in there with Colin. I suppose you could both be floating around.
0: Yeah, but I'm just wondering how you do the breathing part of it. That's interesting. I'd like to get to the bottom of that. Oh. Well, our boss, Will, was showing us his dog was in a water therapy situation where his dog was on a treadmill walking towards a treat.
1: The peanut butter on the window.
0: In the water.
1: Yeah.
0: And it was really good for his, something to do with his...
1: Arthritis.
0: Arthritis.
1: Yeah. Keep your calls coming through on 0800 80 1080 and taking your text as well, 9292, acupuncture and the likes for dogs. What are the therapies that have worked for you? And would you do that for your beloved pet? Tell us. It is 28 past 3. Headlines coming up.
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13: With Your Ride, New Zealand's number one taxi app, download Your Ride today. The Climate Change Commission says investment in renewable energy makes financial and environmental sense as it reveals we need to double our emissions reduction to meet targets. Chris Luxon says NZ First's leader needs to rein in MP Stuart Nash for criticising his national election competitor, Katie Nimmin, taking maternity leave, calling her lazy. An Otago study of women with painful inflammatory endometriosis is assessing whether at-home pain management helps with memory and focus. Researchers confirm most countries overprescribe powerful antibiotics, which can make them less effective. But many also don't use enough

0: Brent, I'm gonna do that.
1: Lucky Colin. Yeah.
0: I'm gonna get on that. Look,
2: seen the problems I've solved. I've seen people crying with the bills from the vet.
0: Yeah.
2: And they've been fixed in a week. Yeah. I just got a box of chocolates from one lady.
0: Wow. Well, you might get a box of chocolates from me, Brent.
2: You must be better off having a beer, you.
0: Okay. All right.
1: Okay, right.
0: Maybe you might get a beer, from me, Brent.
1: Yeah, very good.
0: It certainly sounds better than the fecal microbiota.
1: It's more fun for both parties. Yeah. Thank you very much for your call, Brent. What do you say? 0800 80 10 80, particularly when it comes to dog acupuncture. Is that something that you might get into or you've given it a go and it's worked? Tell us. It is 13 to 4.
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1: 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So we're talking about treatments for dogs, whether that's acupuncture or another therapy that has worked for your dog. Rosie, how are you?
11: Oh, hey, how are you?
1: Very good.
11: Good, good. Hey, I'm a farmer. Sort of, we're based down in south of Blenheim here, and I've grown up with lots of working dogs and labs and Jack Russells and Bowsers, and we've always sort of thought about how we house our dogs at night, and there's lots of Kiwi dogs out there that sleep outside, which is cool. But we've come up with a really cool product that's made with New Zealand wool, and it's about 18 degrees warmer than a normal kennel. And they've been in sort of been up and going in the market for a year and a half now, and they're spreading across New Zealand. So all sorts of dogs are jumping in them at night, from farm dogs to labs and Jack Russells and Schnauzers. And
0: I've got a miniature Schnauzer Jack Russell cross. So
11: yeah,
0: perfect. So yeah. Are they wooden kennels with a wool liner, Rosie?
11: They're actually they're made in a New Zealand company called Gyroplastics make them up in Palmerston North, and so it's a real cool family owned company too. They make them, so they're roto molded out of LDPE, and we use recycled plastic where we can,
0: yeah.
11: And we put sort of 90 mils of 100% New Zealand wool, which is cool, in them.
0: Yeah.
11: And so it's sort of R2.2 insulated. So similar to our brand new house. So I guess as humans, what we're trying to create is

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10: It's 4 o'clock. I'm Raylene Ramsey. The Greens say the government's asleep at the wheel on climate change. A new Climate Commission report shows we're at risk of missing all our emissions targets, and change is slow. The government's not on course to meet its 2030 methane target, and the Commission is warning time short to correct course. Greens co-leader Chloe Swarbrick is sounding the alarm.
11: New Zealanders have experienced, on average, every 8 days, a state of emergency in just this past year alone. This is climate change.
10: A competitor to dairy giant Fonterra says a review of the rules governing its market dominance mustn't weaken competition. Open Country Dairy has submitted on the government review of the Dairy Industry Restructuring Act. Fonterra's cooperative maintains nearly 80% market share. Herald Now's Garth Bray says Open Country's trying to get ahead of potential changes.
12: They didn't like the language around this. They said that the whole review's being framed as a discussion about red tape. And they're saying, well, we're all for cutting red tape, but this is not red tape. This is necessary competition protection.
10: Stuart Nash has blasted National MP Katie Nimmin, claiming she took 9 months leave after giving birth and is the laziest MP he's ever seen. Political reporter Ethan Griffiths has more.
13: Nash made the claim in a text to former MP Chris Finlayson, who shared it on his podcast. Nimmin, who's facing Nash in the Napier electorate this election, says she only took 6 months away from Parliament and continued working full-time in her electorate. Prime Minister Chris Luxon has labelled the comment sexist, and Chris Bishop says it's disgusting.
10: Katie Nimmin says she doubts Nash will apologise.
14: That's the way he rolls, right? And I don't really need to give him any extra airtime, but I think the public can make their own decisions on how he feels about women. He's made his position really clear.
10: Concern over the rise in generating sexually explicit images without consent. ACT MP Laura McClure has spoken to a select committee about her members' bill to criminalise deep fake pornographic images.

0: images. McClure says there are fears the rise of AI makes it easier to create and share unwanted sexual images.
1: NetSafe have reported that they receive daily calls about deepfaking, which I think is quite alarming in itself.
0: The finance minister says signing off a bailout for Fletcher Building's Golden Bay Cement was an extremely uncomfortable decision. The $60 million government grant lets the Whangarei concrete facility continue rather than switching to imports. It's the only place in the country manufacturing cement. Nicola Willis says otherwise she'd be in the government that presided over the end of crucial industry.
2: It is a case of the least worst option and not something I have taken any pleasure in.
0: Parliament's debating the right to take the mickey and have a laugh without significant legal threats. Green MP Kahurangi Carter has faced select committee questions over her bill to protect parody and satire. It would protect comedians and artists from being stung with copyright breaches for satirical content, including song parodies, memes and skits. Carter says poking fun at politicians is an important part of democracy.
3: Our copyright laws should reflect the changing nature of our media landscape.
4: And to News Talk ZB Sports, good afternoon. Auckland FC are poised to confirm their new head coach. The New Zealand Herald reports Portugal's Pedro Moreira is top of the shortlist to replace Steve Corica, who left after guiding the side through their first two seasons and to a title earlier this year. Negotiations are reportedly at an advanced stage with only the final terms to be agreed. Moreira was most recently with an Uzbekistan club side as head coach, but has previously been an assistant at European heavyweights AS Roma and Porto. Meanwhile, Wellington Phoenix women's manager Bev Priestman admits it took some mulling over before she allowed captain Mackenzie Barry to wear Auckland FC colours. Barry's joining an invitational 11 for a game against Premier League side Chelsea at Eden Park next month. Priestman says it's a unique situation with the Black Knights women's team not yet officially a rival in the women's game, but due to enter the A-League late next year.
5: It wasn't just Mac. There's been some other conversations around some other players. We're very much, oh, I don't know how I feel about it. I'm a Phoenix through and through. At the end of the day, I think the big picture and the right thing for football in this country is to allow the best players to play.
4: A dead rubber loss to end the Black Caps' one-day international cricket series against the West Indies. The Windies have won Game 5 by 2 wickets in Barbados, chasing down the 269-run target with 15 balls to spare. The hosts held firm as the loss of 3 late wickets threatened to derail the chase. Black Caps captain Mitchell Santner on ESPN.
6: You know, we set it up quite nicely with the bat. We probably fell, you know, a touch short of where we wanted, but I think the fight that the lads showed with the ball was outstanding.
4: The Black Caps win the series 3-2. News Talk ZB's international cricket coverage with General Finance, great rates and a member of the Depositor Compensation Scheme. Rugby officials look poised to delay the Club World Cup by a year from 2028 to 2029. It's likely to mean it now launches just weeks out from the planned British and Irish Lions tour to New Zealand that year. I'm Elliot Smith. That's News Talk ZB News and Sport with Fisher Funds, New Zealand's most trusted KiwiSaver provider. It's 4:05. Heather Duplessis Allen is next.
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8: Snorkel, the king of aerial lifting equipment. Now starting off along Greer's, it's heavy northbound as you approach Hereward Road. John's Road gets busy between Rusley and Sawyer's Arms. That's in both directions. Building along the Northern Motorway, northbound approaching Wood End gets heavier along Papanui from Maryvale Lane to Hayden. Then again between Paparoa and Main North Road. Braham Street, moderate to heavy in patches, gas into Barrington. 40 years, still here, globally banked and locally serviced. Snorkellifts.co.nz.
7: Weather with Smartgrass, a perfect lawn in any weather.
9: Forecast for Christchurch today, cloudy periods with showers for Banks Peninsula, becoming fine later though, light winds, afternoon northeasterlies and tonight's low 2. Tomorrow it will be mainly fine with occasional showers at night, expect northeasterly winds and a high tomorrow of 15 with a low down to 8. And then ahead to Friday, cloud clearing, becoming fine in the evening. Expect northerly winds on Friday and a warmer high of 17 with a low down to 2.
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6: I'm not sure that you could say things are going well for One Nation. Pauline Hanson has just declared that domestic violence is a two-way street. She was on radio, she was asked to condemn violence against women, and that was what she said. 19 past four.
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6: Darcy Watergrave, Sports Talk host, is with us. Hello, Darcy.
8: She said what?
6: We'll let them fight their own battles over in Australia. What is going on? Okay, what is your understanding of the ANZ Premiership? I've laid out the details just about, like, 10 minutes ago.
8: Yeah.
6: Is it happening next year or not?
8: Well, we don't know, but what we do know is that email's been sent out to the three of the franchises, to the staff and to the coaches, saying, we'll be in touch, but there's no negotiations about their contracts continued.
6: But they're off contract at the end of this month.
8: Yeah, that's it. Citizens aren't 5 days, but there's no negotiation going on to carry that on for the future.
6: These people need to pay their mortgages. They're going to go get different jobs.
8: Believe that it's normally when it comes to the coaching staff, it is a little later. It doesn't happen immediately, but the way this has been written, that we'll be in touch. It's like, you know, don't call us type of situation. Now, I haven't seen the email, but I've talked to a couple of people that had, and we're going to talk to Leanna Dubrain on the show tonight, assistant coach of the Stars, who's obviously up in that gun as well, talk to us about what she's seen and what she knows. But it doesn't augur well if you've got half the teams in the competition being told, you're not really sure. And I think it comes back to that typical Netball New Zealand situation where the communication, the exchange of information has been shocking again. I find that really strange, unless there's nobody, because we've got the interim CEO currently over the Commonwealth Games. I think some of the bigwigs are over there, have the rest of the new suite of management actually got their feet under the desks yet? Is that why we're not getting anything out of them officially? Because we'd really kind of like to know what's going on.
6: In the past, you've sat right where you are right now and you've complained about the communication from Netball New Zealand, and I have thought that you were premature in your criticism of Netball New Zealand, but I do not think you are anymore. Like, I think if we are 10 days away from staff walking away and finding new jobs, where are they and why are they not talking to the
8: fans? No contract extensions as it goes. But here's what it is, right? This is what, if you kind of extrapolate the situation, there is, where's the broadcast deal? Where is the sponsorship for the ANZ Premiership? Will they want to be involved? Can they sell that forward? Well, you kind of can't. So they can't determine any form of future because they can't pay for it. So maybe they're looking for a last minute. Someone's going to come along and ride in on a white stallion and save the day. But at the moment, it's looking pretty scratchy and sketchy. And you look at the collective bargaining going on at the moment as well. Now, that's not happening either from what I understand. So it's really in a state of flux right now. It's happening in Australia as well. They haven't got their collective agreements worked out either.

0: either. So teams, players from over here can't jump over the ditch like they did at the start of this year because they don't know what they're doing either in Australia. So no one's really sure. And then there's the talk around the possibility the Mystics may be turning up in Australia in 2028, but that's another year down the track. So there's this hole, and like we talked about last time, there's a vacuum in information. And what do we end up doing? Well, I heard this. I will say that. What have you heard? What do you know? And it starts getting out, and it starts getting in the ecosystem, and suddenly it runs away.
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0: Tonight, just after 7 o'clock.
1: Brilliant. Looking forward to it. Darcy, thanks very much, mate. Darcy Watergrave, Sports Talk host. He'll be back at 7. It's 4:23.
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3: 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Now starting off along Riccarton, it slows down both ways through Straven and Clarence. Heavy along Papanui, northbound approaching Heaton. Main North Road gets busy northbound towards Sawyer's Arms. A heavy run along Greer's, northbound approaching Harewood. Heavy along Marsham from Steedman through to Yaltas. Brougham is moderate to heavy in patches. Waltham to Barrington. 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I'm Joe Wickens for Time Saver Traffic.
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9: Right, Chris, if you're still listening, these are the texts. Geez, Heather, any wonder the education system is in the mess it is when you have wonks like your guests involved. God help us. Heather, that teacher wide boy was not interested in addressing teacher failings. He's itching to blame Erica for everything. Heather, why is it every time that I hear Chris Abercrombie, I think he's part of the problem, not the solution? Heather, OMG, what hope do our kids have if the man that you're talking to is in charge? Give me strength, thoughts and prayers. Heather, that interviewee is a metaphor for what is wrong with the education system, Luke. Heather, this guy is such a disappointment, such low standards, and it just goes on like that. And I got texts coming in from teachers who are saying we're also teaching in the public system and we demand better of our students. Do you know what I mean? Reflect on, just for a second, reflect on your education journey, right, as a kid. The best grades I got were with Catherine Hucker in English and Kieran Simpson in, I think it was business studies or some, or accountancy, I can't remember. Anyway, because those two, when you walked in their room, they were mums and they did not have time for our BS. They were like, sit down, be quiet, pens out, learn. And because they expected us to do well, so we all did well, it was the ones a bit floaty. It was the little floaty ones. You need to set the standards for the kids and the kids will rise to meet the standards. Anyway, Heather, Stuart Nash, idiot, needs to apologise profusely to Katie Nimmin. Now, if you haven't heard what Stuart Nash has got to say, this is Stuart sent a text to Chris Finlayson. Never send a text to Chris Finlayson. Unless you want it leaked, because Chris has got a podcast and Chris is a bitch. And he doesn't mind. I don't

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11: 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Back in New Zealand for his Roll with the Punches tour. I'm with special guest Natalie Imbruglia, playing Auckland at Christchurch March 2027. 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Brian Adams' Roll with the Punches tour, coming March next year.
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13: It's 4:30. I'm Raylene Ramsey. Greens co-leader Chloe Swarbrick is warning New Zealand has a state of emergency every 8 days on average and says the government's asleep at the wheel. A new Climate Commission report warns we risk missing all our emissions targets. The government's not on course to meet its 2030 methane target, with time short to correct course. Foodstuff says breaking up its cooperatives won't make groceries cheaper, responding to calls for supermarket reform. Economic Growth Minister Nicola Willis is pondering whether Foodstuff should be forced to split Pack and Save a New World into separate businesses. Foodstuff says it would increase costs by creating duplicate supply chains and systems. The Prime Minister's labelled NZ First Stuart Nash sexist for criticising a young MP's maternity leave. Nash texted former MP and podcast host Chris Finlayson, claiming National's Katie Nimmin had 9 months off and is the laziest MP he's seen. Nimmin says she took 6 months away from Parliament but continued working in her electorate. Senior National MPs have slammed the comment. NZ First most senior woman MP Casey Costello says it's unfair.
14: I just don't think it's appropriate. I haven't seen the comments, but it's not something I would ever say about another woman. If I was working with him, I would ask him to reconsider how he says things.
13: Hope school camps don't disappear as costs rise. Some trips are being scaled back or cancelled as fewer families sign up. Auckland Secondary Schools Principals Association President Karen Brinsden says they're trying to maintain the experiences.
15: New Zealand's got a wonderful backdoor yard where they can learn so much more than being inside the four walls of the classroom.
13: In sport, a dead rubber loss to end the Black Caps one-day international cricket series in the West Indies. The Windies have won game 5 by 2 wickets, but the tourists win the series 3-2. Rugby's Club World Cup is poised to be delayed by a year until 2029. Officials had hoped to launch the competition in 2028. That is News Talk ZB News and Sport with One New Zealand and the power of satellite mobile. It's now 4:32. Heather Duplessis-Allen is next.
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4: China Southern Airlines connecting Christchurch to the world. Now Riccarton Road is slowed down both ways through Straven and Clarence. Papua Nui Road, quite heavy northbound approaching Heaton. Main North Road gets busy northbound towards Sawyer's Arms. Over to Greer's, quite heavy northbound approaching Harewood Road. Slows down along Marsham from Steedman to Yalhurst. Brougham is moderate to heavy in patches between Waltham and Barrington.

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8: Heather, how is it that Netball New Zealand can afford to send Jane Patterson to Glasgow given that the 2027 competition is in dire straits and may not go ahead? Well, very good question, Liz. You're not the only person asking that question on the text machine right now. Still no word from Netball New Zealand, so they've got 30 minutes, haven't they? Because they're on air with us in 30 minutes, and if they're not, it's going to be somebody else in their stead. So we'll see whether Alistair puts his big boy pants on and comes on the radio or not. Interesting. You know how you can sometimes go into like Cosmic Corner or like a $2 shop and they've got bongs for sale and glass pipes, which are for, you know, for smoking meth. Have you ever wondered, is that legal? Turns out, no, it's not legal to sell those things after all. An Auckland businessman says there was a new store that was popping up nearby. And so he took it to the police and he was like, this is not legal. Stop this stuff. And the police said, it is perfectly legal to sell a bong and sell a pee pipe and stuff like that. So somehow, and I don't know how, this then ended up with Health Minister Simeon Brown. And he looked at it and said, this is absolutely not legal. It is completely illegal to be doing these things, and the police need to enforce it and shut it down. So he sent it now to Mark Mitchell. So it looks like, and Mark Mitchell's got no time for this kind of nonsense, as you know, he's not that kind of a police minister. He's not a Jenny Anderson. So it looks like police are now reassessing whether actually it is legal to do this or not, whether they need to start enforcing it. We're going to have a chat to Carolyn Young of the Retailers Association after 5 o'clock, because it seems a no-brainer, doesn't it? Anyway, we'll see what she's got to say. 25 away from five.
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8: Ukrainian President Zelensky has sacked the boss of the country's military. The commander-in-chief has been butting heads with the defense minister to the point that there have been protests in the streets. Here's a former American ambassador to Ukraine.
9: There had been conflict between the senior civilian and the senior military. That's not good. In spite of that conflict, the Ukrainians have been doing very well on the battlefield, very well firing deep into Russia, doing very well in the war. But there had been this underlying conflict.
8: The U.S. has now completed an 11th night of strikes on Iran. Iran has responded with attacks on Kuwait and Bahrain. U.S. State Secretary Marco Rubio says it's on Iran to come back to the negotiating table.
10: The problem we're having right now is that they're not serious about talks. If they're serious, we're serious. If they're not, then we will do what is necessary to protect that, our interests, and also the interests of our allies.
8: And finally, the wreckage of Pan American Flight 526 has been found in the Atlantic Ocean more than 70 years after it crashed. It crashed in 1952, shortly after it departed from Puerto Rico. Tragically, 52 people died in the accident. A number of passengers refused to evacuate the plane when they were asked to. And this is a big

0: find out. That's a very serious allegation from Stewart. So I contacted Katie and said, is that right? And this is what she came back with. I took 10 weeks off, actually, and this is maternity leave, not sort of skiving off. I was working in the electorate before going back to Parliament after 6 months, but Nash never lets facts get in the way of a good story.
1: Ooh, burn. Anyway, we're going to talk now, because Barry Soap is not here today. He's skiving off doing some other stuff, being lazy as well, isn't he? So we've got Azaria Howell with us next to talk us through this and see where we end up with it. Prime Minister has ended up calling him sexist as a result of it. I don't think I'm giving away too much. Stand by for that. Also, I've got the weirdest, if you do not already think that the internet is full of weird things and people's behaviour are weird around the internet, wait for the thing I'm about to tell you about before 5 o'clock. Stand by, 16 away from five.
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1: Still waiting to hear from Netball New Zealand as to whether they're on with us after five. Stand by, 13 away from five. Azaria Howell, Newstalk ZB senior political reporter, is with us. Hello, Azaria.
9: Hello, good to be with you.
1: Stuart Nash in a bit of trouble, is he?
9: Yeah, NZ First candidate, you'll remember a former cabinet minister for Labour in hot water over comments he made about Napier MP Katie Nimmin. Stuart Nash texted former senior National MP Chris Finlayson, calling MP Katie Nimmin one of the laziest MPs he's ever seen. Finlayson revealed that on the podcast Cross Party Lines that she'd taken 9 months off on full pay, went back for a week and took another month off. Nash is running for the Napier seat for New Zealand First, held by Katie Nimmin. And Nimmin denies what Stuart Nash says. That is worth noting. The Prime Minister, Chris Luxon, was very strong speaking to media on the Tiles this afternoon about those remarks from Stuart Nash.
10: Well, I think Stuart Nash channels the manosphere. I think his comments around women have been quite derogatory over a number of years, frankly. And I can tell you Katie Nimmin's an incredibly hard-working MP. She's a real talent for this place. And most importantly, she is someone who's taken parental leave, as you would reasonably expect, as I have encouraged her to do so, and I think those are comments that for Winston Peters to ask, as to they appropriate from Stuart Nash.
9: Well, Luxon also said he thought it was sexist and also said he thought every woman in the country would understand that those comments are sexist and grossly inappropriate. National MP Chris Bishop

0: also echoing the sentiment of the PM.
1: Last time I checked, he was booted from cabinet for leaking secret information to his donors. I'm sorry, Stuart Nash needs to take that kind of misogynistic behaviour and stay in Napier. I mean, that's just disgusting.
0: And the Greens co-leader, Marama Davidson, also very critical of Nash as well.
2: Not surprised, pretty vulgar. This is not the conversation that we should be upholding as politicians. And the undermining again of women, surely Stuart Nash has had enough of undermining women.
0: Nicola Willis, also very strong in her criticism of those comments.
3: That is a disgusting comment and frankly makes him a dinosaur. That is the sort of relic comment from the past that I would not expect from a contemporary New Zealander. He may think that he's operating in some sort of US manosphere where women are there to be denigrated, but that is not the New Zealand that I expect to see in 2026.
0: Well, National's Mark Mitchell said it was atrocious. Willis also saying she expects voters will send a clear message about this. Quote, as well, you need to go back to the 1920s because they need their ignorant man back. Chris Bishop also posted on social media calling Stuart Nash a, quote, sexist dickhead. Well, judging on these responses, it's fair to say MPs from across the House are offended by what's been said. This also comes after Stuart Nash faced some scrutiny last year over his response to the question, what is a woman? You might remember that. He answered it with some slang terms referring to female genitalia. Stuart Nash was then kicked off a trade delegation for those remarks, then swore at the trade minister over it. That was last year. We're in an election year this year. He's talked just recently at New Zealand First's campaign event. One of their most high-profile candidates, and we're also waiting for official comment from NZ First about those remarks, although Casey Costello said it's not something she'd ever say and also says if I was working with him, I'd ask him to reconsider how he says things.
4: Okay. Now, the Climate Change Commission reckons we're not going to meet any of our targets, right? That's no surprise at all, is it?
0: Mm. Yeah, it's not really a surprise, but I think it's being spelled out more clearly now than maybe it has in the past. The government facing that scrutiny as the Climate Commission report that's come out shows New Zealand's at risk of missing all of its climate change targets. Now, that commission report says that the risk has increased since it recommended more action last year. So it seems a bit more sort of doomery, shall we say, than it has been in the past. It now warns the time available to correct course is short. The Commission's report also says climate disruption is growing, things like severe weather. It describes the country's climate goals as being at risk, specific concern about the methane reduction target. Minister for Resources Shane Jones says he does think that responses to climate change will play a key part of election campaigns. The Greens, though, as you'd expect, quite outraged about this. They say more should be done. Shane Jones, though, appears to be signalling that this will definitely not be the last time we hear this climate debate on the campaign trail. Mm,
4: Azaria, thanks very much. Azaria Howell, News Talk ZB senior political reporter. Quick question for you, and I'll give you the answer after the break. How many countries globally are on track to meet their targets? 9 away from 5.
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6: Stay safe and drive to the conditions this winter. Now starting off along the Southern Motorway, gets heavy citybound from Coolitts, then it's moderate to heavy in patches along Brougham between Waltham and Barrington. Slows down along Riccarton both ways through Strathern and Clarence. Heavy along Strathern northbound all the way through to Fendleton. Papua Nui Road, slow run northbound approaching Heaton, quite heavy along Main North Road northbound towards Sawyer's Arms. Plan ahead, stay alert, slow down, drop back. A message from Selwyn Road Safety.
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0: or this numeracy assessment because they don't have the literacy. So it's quite a complex situation.
1: Fonterra's main rival says it's game on as it pushes for a level dairy playing field. Open Country Dairy says a review of the Dairy Industry Restructuring Act shouldn't be allowed to weaken competition rules. Fonterra controls nearly 80% of the market. Open Country's Mark Delatour says we're a long way from genuine competition.
2: From our point of view, there probably needs to be three or four Open Country dairies of our scale creating competition. And if we're not careful, the legislation won't allow that to happen over time.
3: And to News Talk ZB Sport, good afternoon. More questions about the future of the ANZ Netball Premiership competition. News Talk ZB understands the administration staff of the three new Netball New Zealand run sides, the Stars, the Waikato Bay of Plenty Magic and the Mainland Tactics, have been told their contracts will not be renewed at this stage. Those contracts expire at the end of the month. Netball New Zealand were unable to comment. Ryan Fox is finalising plans to head home to New Zealand in the coming days to toast his victory at the Open Championship with friends and family. 2 days on from winning the Claret Jug, the Kiwi golfer has completed another round of media interviews, including appearances on two different ESPN shows. Fox has told the Rich Eisen show on ESPN he's planning to return here soon to celebrate.
4: There'll be something special, like talking to them on the phone is one thing, but actually seeing them will be where... like that'll be different. And so I think our plan is to go back home to New Zealand in the next couple of weeks.
3: 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Black Caps winner Jaden Lennox has been named player of the series after taking 14 wickets against the West Indies. New Zealand won the series 3-2 but lost the dead rubber fifth and final match by 2 wickets. The Wellington Phoenix are highlighting the greater good after greenlighting women's captain Mackenzie Barry to play for an Auckland FC invitational side facing Chelsea next month. It's an eyebrow raiser with their men's side already firm rivals and Auckland likely to enter the women's competition too late next year. Phoenix manager Bev Priestmans is backing Barry's participation as the right thing to do.
5: 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Of course, would we have liked it to be the team that's actually in the A-League and things, of course. But for me, it's a great opportunity for someone like Mac.
3: 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Heather Duplessis-Allen is next.
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7: Mighty Gas LPG keeps you warm this winter. Now starting off along the southern motorway, it's heavy citybound from Curlitz, moderate to heavy in patches between Waltham and Barrington. Rickerton Road slows down both ways through Strathaven and Clarence, heavy along Strathaven northbound all the way through to Fendleton. Papa Nui heavy northbound approaching Heaton. Main North Road gets busy northbound towards Sawyer's Arms. Hot showers, a warm home and at a hot price. MightyGas.co.nz. I'm Joe Wickens for time saver traffic.
6: Weather with Smartgrass. Every forecast suits Smartgrass.
8: Forecast for Christchurch. Today, cloudy periods with showers for Banks Peninsula. Becoming fine later though, light winds. Afternoon, northeasterlies and tonight's low 2. Tomorrow, it will be mainly fine with occasional showers at night. Expect northeasterly winds and a high tomorrow of 15 with a low down to 8. And then ahead to Friday, cloud clearing, becoming fine in the evening. Expect northerly winds on Friday and a warmer high of 17 with a low down to 2.
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9: Good afternoon. As we've told you today, there is more speculation now about whether there will be an ANZ Netball Premiership next year. Administration staff at three of the franchises, these are the ones owned by Netball New Zealand, have been told in the last couple of days that their contracts will not be renewed after they expire at the end of the month, which is 10 days from now. Jane Bennett is the general manager of the Stars and is with us. Hi, Jane.
10: Hi, Heather. How are you?
9: I'm well, thank you. Did you get one of these emails?
10: Yes, I did.
9: And what does it say?
10: Just due to the uncertainty of where we're at, which we all know, that yeah, we're in a difficult position where contracts can't be extended. A lot of those contracts are specific to the season, so that's not completely abnormal.
9: For some contracts, is it abnormal?
10: No, like we're always sort of work season to season.

0: pipes on display. How is that happening? And it's been going on for decades. How is this happening?
1: Well, clearly they're getting them from somewhere and they're selling them, and there's no enforcement that's happening. So I would imagine with the publicity that has been received around this issue in the last couple of days that there'll be some work that the police will be doing to ensure that their beat staff are able to get into the stores and actually educate some of the retailers. We'll do some messaging out as well to make sure that retailers are aware that they should not have those products in store and they should not sell them.
0: All right. Well, good luck with it. And thanks very much for talking us through it. Carolyn Young, Retail New Zealand CEO. It's always been weird to me that they are able to just put it on display and sell it. 13 past five.
2: Heather Duplessy-Allen.
0: I don't know how I forgot to tell you this, but we've got Katie Nimmin on the show, as in she who is lazy because she went on maternity leave for a long time. She's with us after 5:30. I'm actually going to tell you what I think about this beforehand. I do not get this. Can I just talk about this from Nicola Willis just for a second? Because I read this morning. I thought, what the hell's going on here? So Nicola Willis has told The Post, the Wellington newspaper, that she's considering breaking up the supermarkets. So she said there could be merit in what she calls a banner split, and she pointed directly to Foodstuffs and said maybe the business there is to split Pack and Save and New World from each other. She says the option of a structural separation in which we take interventions to encourage them to compete more strongly with each other is one that I've been looking at in detail. Now, question for you, why is she saying that? She ain't going to do this. There is no way in hell, I would put my house on it, there is no way in hell that a National Party finance minister is going to break up a supermarket duopoly, or one of them. Do you know why? Because it's nutty. It's the kind of nutty thing that you leave to the kookies over at New Zealand First to talk about publicly and get some like intellectually lazy voters to go for it. There is no way she's going to do this. It's going to spook investors because it's nutty, but also, who owns New World? It's mum and dads. It's Kiwi mum and dads who got into the supermarket. They're franchises. So what's that going to do? They're going to revolt against the National Party. So in which case, if you and I can both see this is not going to happen, why is she still talking about this? This is like, maybe she thinks it's good retail politics because, well, yay, they're going to do something about the supermarket prices. But surely to God, she can see that, like, that's got no credibility and we're just going to put that in the bin and go, why are you talking about that? Why are you being weird? Anyway, we'll talk to her on Monday about it, 5:15.
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8: It's 5:30. I'm Raylene Ramsey. Labour leader Chris Hipkins says his party approves of reforming the structure of supermarkets and has pitched the idea to National all term. National's Nicola Willis has signalled the party may campaign this election on a policy to split the big grocery retailers to increase competition, but hasn't decided yet. Hipkins says Labour's consistently supported the idea.
9: We've been saying to them, look, if you need our support, because ACT and New Zealand First are vetoing what you're trying to do, come and talk to us. They've chosen not to.
8: National's deputy leader is disgusted by NZ First candidate Stuart Nash's criticism of an MP's maternity leave. Nash called his Napier electoral opponent, National's Katie Nimmin, one of the laziest MPs he'd come across, claiming she'd taken 9 months off on full pay, returned for a week, then took another month, in a text to former MP Chris Finlayson. Nimmin says she was back working in her electorate after about 10 weeks and Parliament after 6 months. Nicola Willis is appalled.
10: Those are outrageous comments and not something that I would have ever expected to hear out of the lips of someone seeking public office in this country.
8: Nash has issued a statement saying the campaign's about who shows up for Napier. He says he has real respect for any working parent in a demanding job raising a newborn. Nash got in hot water last year after defining a woman in vulgar terms. Stuff is proposing cutting 8 newsroom roles in a nationwide restructure. A source says the roles are in 2 news teams with about 30 staff. Stuff digital editor-in-chief Keith Lynch told Stuff it's just a proposal, but acknowledges it's extremely stressful for those affected. To sport, and Ryan Fox is finalising plans to head home to New Zealand in the coming days to toast his victory at the Open Championship with friends and family. Black Caps spinner Jaden Lennox has been named player of the series after taking 14 wickets against the West Indies. New Zealand won the series 3-2 but lost the dead rubber fifth and final match by 2 wickets. And that is Newstalk ZB, news and sport with One New Zealand and the power of satellite mobile. It is 5:33. Heather Duplessy-Allen is next.
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11: Experience New Zealand's premier gardening festival this November. Now starting off along Brougham, it's moderate to heavy both ways. Waltham to Barrington, Curlett's heavy southbound from the motorway to Lincoln. Over to Riccarton Road, sluggish run both ways through Straven and Clarence. Straven quite heavy northbound all the way through to Fendleton. Over to Ferry Road, heavy heading east from Moorhouse to Oldwins. Garden Marlborough, 5th to the 8th of November. Tickets from gardenmarlborough.co.nz. I'm Joe Wickens. For Time, see the traffic.
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0: ZB Sport, good evening. The body blows keep coming for Netball's ANZ Premiership as the uncertainty over what shape, if any, the competition will take next year. The administration staff at the three Netball New Zealand run franchises, the Stars, the Waikato Bay of Plenty Magic and the Mainland Tactics, have been told their contracts will not be renewed at this stage. Stars General Manager Jane Bennett has told Heather Duplessis-Allen she was one of those to receive that message, and usually she'd be in the midst of player contract renewals about now.
1: Due to the uncertainty of where we're at, which we all know, that we're in a difficult position where contracts can't be extended.
0: The Black Caps are heading home pleased with a 3-2 series victory over the West Indies. New Zealand lost the fifth and final match by 2 wickets in Barbados, with the Windies chasing down the 269-run target with 15 balls to spare. Captain Mitchell Santner says they adapted well to the conditions across the series despite the final match loss.
2: It was a good tour for us. Like you said, there's a few, I guess, personnel changes in our squad, but I think every time you give younger guys an opportunity on the bigger stage, they're only going to learn from it.
0: Newstalk ZB's international cricket coverage with Resene premium quality paints and stains. Auckland FC have gone to one of the biggest football nations in the world to secure their new head coach. The Herald reports that the A-League champions are negotiating with Portugal's Pedro Moreira, who's previously worked at some big European clubs. Meanwhile, the Wellington Phoenix have given Mackenzie Barry their blessing to wear a future rival's colours without clipping the ticket. The A-League women's club's captain has joined an Auckland Invitational 11 for a fixture against English giants Chelsea at Eden Park next month. Wellington head coach Bev Priestman says they're not entitled to any financial compensation from Auckland FC.
3: Nothing is required from the club to the club. I think the player obviously will be remunerated, and I think that's also very important, as they are spending a little bit of time without income as part of the A-League.
0: I'm Elliot Smith. That's News Talk ZB News and Sport with Fisher Funds, New Zealand's most trusted KiwiSaver provider. It's 6:05. Heather Duplessis-Allen is next.
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5: Council reform is happening. Now starting off along Brougham, it's moderate to heavy both ways. Waltham to Barrington, heavy along Whateley, southbound towards Lincoln. Over to Riccarton Road, you've got a heavy patch both ways through Straven and Clarence. Clyde Road slows down northbound heading towards Memorial. Heavy along Memorial westbound towards Islam, slows down along Pier, northbound heading towards Waimate. Head to the Christchurch City Council website and help find a path forward. I'm Joe Wickens for time saver traffic.
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6: Forecast for Christchurch. Today, cloudy periods with showers for Banks Peninsula. Becoming fine later though, light winds. Afternoon, northeasterlies and tonight's low 2. Tomorrow, it will be mainly fine with occasional showers at night. Expect northeasterly winds and a high tomorrow of 15 with a low down to 8. And then ahead to Friday, cloud clearing, becoming fine in the evening. Expect northerly winds on Friday and a warmer high of 17 with a low down to 2.
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7: Evening. Coming up in the next hour, Milford Asset Management's going to talk us through the tech stocks reversing their sell-off last night. Janae Tibbs-Traney will run us through her topic of the week, basically. I don't know what it is, so stand by. It's like a mystery box for us. And Gavin Gray's going to be with us out of the UK. Yeah, just 6:45. It's 6:07. Now, OpenAI says a new model of ChatGPT has hacked another company of its own volition. A few models, including GPT-5.6 Sol, were being tested without some of the guardrails in place and was able to break into an AI business called Hugging Face. OpenAI's fessed up and is investigating the incident. Kerry McInerney is an AI expert at Auckland University and with us. Hi, Kerry.
8: Hi, thanks for having me.
7: Okay, so is it fair enough to say what happened was it was being tested, it realised Hugging Face had the detail it needed, so it hacked into the internet and then it hacked into Hugging Face's servers?
8: Yes, that's correct. So this was unusual in that it was the first AI agent breach of a major AI platform. And Hugging Face, I think, actually suspected that it was a frontier AI model before they knew that OpenAI was responsible for what happened.
7: What do you mean by that? They thought it was a frontier AI model?
8: Just the sophistication of the attack, because of course it's been, AI used for various other kinds of cyber attacks, things like generating code or writing phishing emails, but this used an autonomous agent system from start to finish.

0: Oh, of course, that Netball New Zealand had to dip into its own reserves to basically fund the broadcast deal this year. Obviously, they have to presumably dip in again next year for the same reason. Like, no one's going to pay them for it. I was under the impression Netball New Zealand had a fair chunk of change in there and could go for a few years, but may not be the case. Anyway, there you go. So if you needed an update just to be absolutely, you know, more convinced that the ANZ Premiership is on really shaky ground, there it is for you. Let me run you through the numbers. NZX 50 up 0.78% today. ASX 50 up 0.16% so far today. Got a barrel of Brent crude now sitting at $92. That's up 1.2%. One New Zealand dollar is worth 58 US cents, 83 Aussie cents, 51 euro cents, 44 UK pence and 95 yen. Milford Asset Management's with us next, 14 past six.
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0: Now, one thing I've noticed is that when the property market slows, people start looking at what they can do to improve the home they've already got, eh? 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
0: Listen, this business with the ref abuse in Wellington has gone up a notch again. A Wellington club rugby referee has called off a game at the weekend because of a constant stream of abuse and apparently has now withdrawn altogether from refereeing for the rest of the season and next year as well. What I like is that they're not tolerating this nonsense in Wellington, so it's going to become apparent to the parents and the teachers and the kids really quickly that this stuff has to stop if they want to play the game. 18 past six. Now, Andrew Curtain, Milford Asset Management, is with us. Hello, Andrew.
11: Hi, Heather. Good evening.
0: Yeah, so listen, talk me through the technology stocks reversing some of the recent sell-off last night.

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4: Hey, I think this is really cute. Apparently, people are buying Sam Neill's wine label to try to pay tribute to him. So, Liquorland New Zealand said the Two Paddocks Pinot Noir has gone from being the 423rd best-selling wine the week before Sam Neill passed away to number five. In the days after the news broke, that's a 1,828% increase in sales. Regional Wines, which is a boutique liquor store in Wellington, sold out of the stock on the day that he died. Moore Wilson's, which is just awesome, in Wellington, sold five times the usual volume of Two Paddocks. Isn't that nice? I mean, not only are you giving them money for the funeral, and funerals are expensive, but also you're doing the thing that he loved. You're drinking his wine, and he loved sharing his wine with people. So there you go, 626.
3: There's no business like show business.
4: Mr. Beast is officially off the market. Now, you know who he is. He's the YouTube star, right? He's married another content creator, Thea Boysen. They've had an intimate private island wedding, which only had about 70 family and friends, which really is properly intimate. Like, cramming your whole life into only 70 people, that's bloody hard. There will be people who'll be really angry with them they didn't get to come along to this. Mr. Beast, by the way, is a chap called Jimmy Donaldson, who's famous for YouTube videos in which he does like ultra expensive stunts and he gives away huge amounts of cash and random acts of kindness and stuff. He is the most subscribed individual creator on YouTube. Anyway, at the wedding, a week-long celebration on Richard Branson's Necker Island in the British Virgin Islands, fun-filled days of festivities including kite surfing and snorkeling and feeding the lemurs and flamingos that live on the island, yay. Bride wore a custom Nicole and Felicia couture gown. I don't know. Do you? I don't know. Anyway, Felicia, who knows? He wore a Ralph Lauren tuxedo. The reception featured sushi, Wagyu beef and carrot cake. I could have gone for that. That's not bad. That's because I love a sushi. And that feels nice and fresh for a hot day. Anyway, their first dance was to this song. This, frankly, is the low light. Because this is the song sucks, doesn't it? / if you don't agree with me, you have to say it's overplayed. Anyway, happy marriage. May it be long and prosperous, and may they have many children. Today, tips for Rainey next on the fact that the rents are going up very slowly, which is good news. News is next.

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4: It's 6:30. I'm Raylene Ramsey. A report from the Climate Change Commission has found the country needs to more than double the amount of emissions reduction to reach climate goals, and work needs to start within the next 2 years. Commission Chief Executive Joe Hendy says we can see examples of success in Australia.
5: What we're seeing in Australia is electricity prices reducing by 10%, helped by the rollout of solar.
4: National Finance spokeswoman Nicola Willow says a call hasn't been made on whether National will campaign on a policy to split the grocery retailers. New Zealand First has announced an election policy to break foodstuffs up into two cooperatives, one for New World and Foursquare, and another for Pack and Save. Willis says National will make its decision in due course.
6: As I continue to consider the advice, I think it will be important that some of it is released to the public ahead of the election.
4: 18,500 people have signed a petition urging Christchurch City Council to rethink its stance on Christchurch Cathedral's multi-million dollar redevelopment. The petition was started after the council decided to put $15 million towards restoration, pending central government funding, despite receiving only 14% support from the public. A report from Rabobank has found exports in the latest avocado season reached more than 3.4 million trays. That's down 9% due to wind damage and constrained market windows. It revealed exports to Australia, our largest market, are shrinking, but shipments to Asian markets have almost doubled. The industry says there's still considerable room for growth with the recent Indian Free Trade Agreement. To sport, the West Indies have won the fifth and final one-day against the Black Caps by 2 wickets, chasing down the 269-run target with 15 balls to spare. And the Wellington Phoenix have signed an American wing-back as their first new signing for the Women's A-League season. Cam Pickett joins the club after spending her first professional season in Iceland. That is News Talk ZB News and Sport. It's 6:32. Heather Duplessy-Allen is next.
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7: 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Now starting off along Papanui Road, it's easing northbound from Rugby Street through to Heaton. Brougham Street is moderate to heavy both ways. Colombo through to Barrington. Riccarton Road is heavy but moving between Deans Ave and Matepoor. All eased up along the Northern Motorway northbound from the Waimak Bridge. Nothing major along Pier or Johns. 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I'm Joe Wickens for time saver traffic.
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11: Look, Papa, the ambulance is here for you.
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13: A St John ambulance membership is the only way to pay for emergency care before you need it. 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

0: huge news because if you are worried about a capital gains tax, you know that tax is only on the gain. But with interest deductibility, if you are a landlord and you have high expenses every month, and then you can't deduct the interest as an expense every year, that does make, being in that position quite a lot harder. You really need capital gains or something to make that an attractive
1: Yeah.
0: investment
1: You need
0: at that
1: something.
0: point.
1: It doesn't look
0: You need
1: flash at the moment.
0: something.
1: Yeah. Janae, thank you very much, mate. Appreciate it. Janae Tipps-Rainey, the Herald's Wellington business editor. It's 20 away from 7.
2: Heather Duplessy Allen.
1: Sky City has reported to the NZX that it's managed to sell the Grand. So it hasn't said to whom it sold it, just that the transaction is subject to a bunch of conditions, due diligence, negotiation, blah, blah, blah, all that stuff. Probably going to need permission from the OIO. If it goes ahead, they'll get the money this year, so that's going to move quite fast. Just a quick question for you. So a friend of mine texted before. She doesn't have any kids. And so she gets hit up by everybody with children for the latest supermarket giveaways, because we've discussed, we're fair and balanced on this show. So we've done the Smeg at New World, Smeg Knives. It's an ugly word, Smeg, isn't it? Anyway, so we've done the Smeg knives at New World. So it's only fair that we do the Ooshies, which are going on at the Woolworths at the moment. She says, apropos of absolutely nothing, just offered me her appraisal because this is what she's like. She said to me the Ooshies are more popular than the Lego things, the bricks, and that people are going nutso for them. Now, what do you reckon? Is this a thing? Like, are we, because I have to be honest with you, the bricks, I looked in the laundry today, and there sitting in the laundry is a Woolworths bag full of the bricks that are unopened. They just completely lost interest in the bricks. And I think the problem with them was that perhaps Woolworths were overly generous. So we got a lot of bricks and they were repeating, and it just got boring. Like, there was just too much. It was just supply and demand. Do you know what I mean? Way too much supply. Ooshies maybe less of a thing. So I'm thinking that she might be right. Also, the Ooshies are cuter. Hey, for little kids. Like, it's not that fun for a little kid. I was more interested in looking at like a little bag of Whiskers cat food, because it's a miniature size of something that I actually deal with. Children don't deal with that crap. They just eat whatever they're gone. So they don't think it's cute to look at small versions. Feel like the bricks were for adults and the Ooshies are for children. Anyway, this will not be the last discussion of Ooshies, I promise you, because already that it's been decided that the Spider-Man's the one to go for. So, I've got 4 Woodies. Already, have you? We'll discuss this a lot. Just settle in for that. Now, at the risk of getting myself completely offside with the sisterhood, I got another one for you. Not only am I like borderline-ish on the side of Stuart Nash recating them, and not really, but like kind of, I'm kind of on board with what he was saying about taking too much maternity leave. But I just want to say hard no to global women. So global women, I don't know if you're aware of this, but they're like it's like for corporate women and professional women. It's a little team and they can get together and sort of tell each other they're awesome and do some kind of like, I don't know, personal development. Like there's value in it. And if they said to me, do you want to be part of global women? Hard out, I'd be there. Don't think that I don't love the sound of this. However, global women is calling for mandatory pay gap reporting. The chair, Dame Therese Gatting, and the chief executive, Katie Bretnack, have published an open letter today calling on politicians on both sides of the political debate to support this. I say hard no to this, because all this is red tape on businesses. Because now what's going to happen is that Jason, my boss, is going to go, he's going to have to count up all the women, and then he's going to have to work out what we get paid, count up all the men, work out what they get paid, calculate the pay gap, make some excuses, like write some corporate. Then Kelly, who's in media, is going to have to like look at it and go, oh, geez, we've got a 30% pay gap or whatever it is. I don't know. And then she's going to have to like explain that in the corporate release. And it's just going to tie up people doing work that they do not need to do, which their boards are already full, right? They've already got enough work. They're full. They're at capacity. Now people will say to you, but it's noble. Like, there's a good reason for this. We're trying to lift the pay of women. Listen, every single thing, every single piece of red tape starts with a noble aim, right? It's always a good reason why we need this red tape. But ultimately, the red tape always costs businesses money. So if you want this country to be more productive, stop coming up with stupid ideas like this. Just don't worry about it. Women, if you honestly believe in the power of women, and I do, dude, we already know there's a pay gap. That's why we're fighting real hard for our pay and conditions. Don't worry. Leave it up to us. We'll sort it out. 16 away from 7.
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1: Friend just texted and said she has a Spider-Man ushi for us. 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Hello, Gavin.
12: Hi there, Heather.
1: All right, talk me through the social media ban in France.
12: Yes, going to be quite interesting and very, very difficult to enforce, of course. But what they're saying is, look, children under the age of 15 will not be allowed to open a social media account from September, while platforms will have a further 4 months to close accounts already open. And they're also going to demand that an age verification technology is approved by the French privacy regulator on all these different social media outlets. And it comes after several families in France have actually sued TikTok because teenage children took their own lives. There's been similar problems here in the UK, or similar allegations of these problems. Many of the relatives of the dead children say they really believe their deaths were linked to harmful content online. So the government in France has acted. It has now approved this blanket ban. It'll be the first European country to introduce such a restriction. Both houses of parliament, or the French parliament, that's the Senate and the National Assembly, passed the bill. And the move comes 8 months after Australia brought in the world's first ban for under 16s on platforms like social media, Facebook, Snapchat, TikTok, etc. With growing concerns around the world, Heather. So, yep, France the first to act in Europe, and it could really lead now, I think, to many other countries following suit.
1: Okay, how's this announcement come down? Gone down with you guys about the £2 cap on the bus fares?
12: Yeah, it's another little measure that's been introduced by the new Prime Minister aimed at easing the cost of living pressure. So we've had the announcement of the cut in tax on electricity bills for households. That was going to be worth about 98, 99 New Zealand dollars a year. So not massive. Now he's putting a bus fare cap in England to roughly $4.40. That that will come in from January. So again, it's small beer. It's only a cap. It is not free bus travel. They reckon it's going to cost a little over one and a bit billion New Zealand dollars. And then

0: fact not the first government to do this. The previous Conservative government capped the fare at £2, or that $4.40, and then Sir Keir Starmer let it rise to £3 when he was Prime Minister, the first Labour Prime Minister, but now Andy Burnham brought it back to £2. Now, according to opinion polls and data, they're saying that it will help reduce inflation, and it is a popular measure because many people earning lower amounts of money do use the bus a lot. But it found that the scheme had been introduced earlier, did contribute 5% to bus usage. So it is something that is going to make a difference. Although, again, people saying to Andy Burnham, where is the money coming from? Because you kept saying you're going to not do any unfunded handouts. Well, is this another one? The government's come back saying that it's going to be reallocated from the Department for Energy Security and Net Zero. In other words, a shuffling of the deck chairs.
1: Now, listen, I see a chap's appeared in court over the murder of Anne Widdecombe. Do we know anything more about why he's alleged to have done it?
0: No. And I'm afraid there was a genuine gasp in court when some of the details came up, because earlier in the day it said there was no clear indication of the cause of her death. And then all of a sudden we had the inquest, we had the initial court hearing of this 28-year-old man, Joshua Carey, at magistrates, and then straight to the Old Bailey for another hearing. And it suddenly got revealed that Anne Widdecombe had suffered 21 blows to her head from a hammer. So all of a sudden, this talk that, you know, they weren't quite sure if it was murder or not at the start of the investigation seemed utterly bizarre and out of place. So Joshua Carey arrested on suspicion of murder 2 days after the former Conservative Minister for Prisons and the Reform UK spokeswoman for immigration, the 78-year-old, found dead with serious injuries at her home on Thursday, the 9th of July. But that man, Joshua Carey, was later rearrested on suspicion of commission preparation or instigation of acts of terrorism. But still, there has been no, you know, definite link on that. What's interesting is this is not going to make court for a hearing until nearly a year, June of next year. Wow. Why? Apparently, it's to give the police more time to go through all the different phone, telecommunications, you know, research that they've got to do. Because, you know, they've got to listen to into phone calls, they've got to go through the emails, they've got to look at what internet searches might have been made. But yeah, it just goes to show what a lot of work they're now trying to put in to seeing if this is linked to terrorism or not.
1: Yeah, interesting. That is very interesting, and it takes such a long time, eh? Thank you very much, mate. Really appreciate it. Gavin Gray, UK correspondent. Excuse me. Still suffering from a cough. I warned this was a risk to Trump, and it is bearing out. A federal judge in the US has ruled that he has to release detailed financial information from his businesses, all of his businesses, or many of his businesses, as part of his defamation lawsuit against the BBC. His legal team is going to try to appeal this. This just happened overnight. His legal team is going to appeal this, but this was always the problem, really, ultimately, for both sides, the discovery process. What they don't want us to see, Trump with his financial dealings, the BBC with their internal correspondence about Donald Trump, neither of them want that stuff to get out, and in this case, it could get out for both of them. Seven away from seven.
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3: China Southern Airlines connecting Christchurch to the world. Now starting off along Riccarton, it's easing both ways between Deans Ave and Matipur. No hold-ups along Papanui, that's eased up quite nicely. Same story along Brougham. The Northern Motorway, smooth run heading northbound from the Waimak Bridge, free-flowing along Pear Street. No delays along John's westbound from Sawyer's Arms. Unlock over 200 destinations worldwide with China Southern Airlines. 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I'm Joe Wickens for time saver traffic.
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5: Heather, Ooshies are definitely more popular with the kids. I had to do a double take this afternoon, wondering what the hell this Anzillin, whatever it is, was. I don't know. I don't know what half the stuff is. Hey, do you know what half the stuff is? I look at it and go, I mean, like, I know the basic ones, like Woody. I was like, oh, yeah, there's Woody. There's the cowgirl. There's the donkey. Oh, that one's Elsa. Oh, I think that one, and like, that. Oh, I think that one's little baby Yoda. But apart from that, I like half of the stuff, I'm like, what's that thing with the green thing coming out the back? No bloody idea. Hey, this is kind of cool. Apparently, this is cool for, like, if you believe that the future is premium tourism, apparently our 4.5 to 5-star hotels, the really flash ones, they are doing better occupancy-wise than the older 3 to 4-star hotels. This is according to a report which has come out today. They reckon, these guys, Horworth HTL, suggests guests are continuing to seek out higher standards and are willing to pay a premium. Good for us. Ants.
6: Morning Glory by Oasis to play us out tonight. So the UK's official charts have had their 70th anniversary today because they started in 1956. So this is the albums chart. So they've announced that What's the Story Morning Glory by Oasis is actually the biggest studio album of all time in the UK on that chart. So yeah, if you're ever wondering which...
5: What metric for being on there the longest?
6: Like, yeah, just selling the most albums out of any album on that chart at all. They are the one that sold the most. What's the Story Morning Glory? So, well, yep, congrats Oasis. Not really a shock to see that one, I don't think.
5: No, I mean, they were big. That's why that reunion was so big. Ants, thank you very much. All right, enjoy your evening. See you tomorrow.

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0: teams, the young players coming through, not playing consistently against physical South African teams. I think they've missed a little building block there.
1: The new Wellington Phoenix women's signing believes she can slot right into a side that were runners-up last season. American wingback Cam Pickett has signed on for the new campaign, joining the Phoenix after a season in Iceland post-college. The media release trumpeting her signing talked up her pace, and she agrees that and work ethic are assets.
2: I'm pretty speedy. I'm like Speedy Gonzalez, maybe. I just be running around the field a lot. I would say that for sure bringing my work ethic. Like, that's the one thing that I can count on from myself.
1: New Zealand lawn bowler Shannon McElroy believes the streamlined format of the Commonwealth Games competition heightens the importance of each contest. He's rolling up at his fifth edition, starting Friday night New Zealand time in Glasgow. Only the top qualifier in each group advances, so McElroy says a strong mental game is pivotal.
3: There's not too many environments that I haven't been involved in. So for me, it's just about feeling that atmosphere once I'm out there, and don't be afraid of those feelings of nerves or anxiety.
1: I'm Kobe Marathi, and that's News Talk ZB News and Sport. It's 7:05. Darcy Waldegrave is next.
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5: Forecast for Christchurch today, cloudy periods with showers for Banks Peninsula. Becoming fine later though, light winds, afternoon northeasterlies and tonight's low 2. Tomorrow it will be mainly fine with occasional showers at night. Expect northeasterly winds and a high tomorrow of 15 with a low down to 8. And then ahead to Friday, cloud clearing, becoming fine in the evening. Expect northerly winds on Friday and a warmer high of 17 with a low down to 2.
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0: You've been listening to Leona Debrain, one of the Silver Fern greats, still involved in the game. In fact, she pulled a dress on, didn't she, this year? Bit of an issue around that, playing the game for the Stars, but she did, still kind of involved, but she's not entirely sure. I don't think anyone does what the future of Netball New Zealand, what the future of the ANZ Premiership, what the future of the six franchises are in. Now, I say what the future of Netball New Zealand is, it's not a throwaway line. It's been quite shambolic for quite some time. I think there are bigger questions around this than I'm about to ask, but we will maybe throw that into the mix later on in the piece. But the first up, the simple thing for you here, Netball fans, and we know there are heaps of Netball fans out there, and everyone you talk to around the game, they always trumpeting the grassroots. Drive past Netball courts in the morning, sea of people. Cars everywhere, not on the courts, obviously. You can't get in. People love the game. They're passionate about the game. And I know when this all went belly up last year, the amount of calls we had, because people are passionate. And this is Netball fans. They have huge passion, huge enthusiasm, almost endless enthusiasm for the game. They want it to survive. But I want you to send the message directly to Netball New Zealand right here, right now. 0800 80 1080, free phone number nationwide. 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Netball fans, what is your message to Netball New Zealand? This directly affects you. Fans of the game from all different levels, the international, the franchise level, the school level, the juniors level, you playing as a casual fan, you playing just because you like it, turning up and watching it. What is your message to Netball New Zealand? Because I get a feeling you'd be fed up to the back teeth with this. Tell me your message. 0800 80 1080. Talk straight to Netball New Zealand. I'm not saying they're definitely listening, but I got a sneaking suspicion some of them are. Tell us what you think. Underline it for you. And I think that Leona Debrain in that interview hit the nail square on the head. We just want communication. That's all we want. We're not emails being sent out and rumoured about and flicking around the show and getting surreptitiously released. We want communication. What do you want from Netball New Zealand? 0800 80 10 80. Lines are open. If you want to text in, by all means, please do. 9292, a standard text charge does apply. This is Sports Talk. 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Good decision.
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11: A message to Netball New Zealand from the Netball fans. 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That'll cost you a pretty penny. Well, standard text charge, whatever it is in this day and age. Talked about my message. I'm more fascinated the more I dig into this about how on earth a body can oversee the collapse of a sport that has everything going for it. Do you not find that bizarre? Huge amount of players, massive grassroots support. Everyone loves the game on that side. We've had huge success. Sound like Phil Gifford, huge success there with the Silver Ferns. Yet still, we find ourselves in this situation where we're unsure about where the competition's going, if we're going to have a competition, who the sponsors are, who the broadcast partners are. I think it's bigger than what your message to Netball New Zealand is. And my message to Netball New Zealand is, what the hell happened? I've got a text which I'm going to repeat. Darcy, please say this is Jeff Tuvey. I know exactly what you want me to say. There has to be an investigation into this. Yeah, no, there probably does. Darcy, maybe netball is just another sport, not a job. 3 months of games, just something you do on the weekend, like hockey and gymnastics and swimming and marching. And not all sports result in a career or an income. No, John, rightly they don't. You just think the sport's going through the fingers of the administration. John says, blimey, Das, I think I might grab myself a tutu and get into the game as well. Okay. Netball New Zealand is fundamentally broken, writes Daryl. It needs to be burnt to the ground and rebuilt from the ground up.

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8: The Black Caps have started their short ODI tour of the West Indies with a loss. Then they won game 2, 3 and 4. So it was a dead rubber and they lost that by 2 wickets. Nick Kelly, though, scored 64 in the match today and he joins us now. G'day, Nick.
9: G'day, mate. How are you?
8: Yeah, good. Congratulations on the half century, but bit of the shine taken off because you didn't manage to get the W. That never really works well, does it?
9: Nah, it doesn't. First half was, we thought we had enough on the board, but they sort of came out pretty hot in the power play, tried to sort of knock a decent amount of the total off in that first 10 overs, knowing that, I guess, our spinners have done, you know, an unbelievable job through the middle. And, you know, we fought all the way to the end there, getting the mate down. It was a pretty exciting finish again. But, yeah, unfortunately, we couldn't get the job done. But series win, so boys are pretty happy.
8: Yeah, you've been bookended by defeat, which is not the nicest way to look back at it. But let's just more expand on the entire series. The biggest lessons out of that, because it's a team with developing players, a team with some of the dirty old school in it as well. It's all part of that wonderful development of New Zealand cricket right across every format. So from that, have you taken a lot of positives away, Nick?
9: Yeah, of course. Like you said, it's sort of, you know, bookending the series with losses isn't ideal, but I felt like we adapted really quickly. And, you know, the pitches in Guyana were tough. They were low-scoring affairs. And like you said, you know, the squad was sort of made up of some pretty experienced guys. You know, Mitch Santner brought up his 300th game for New Zealand today, which was pretty cool. And then it was, you know, made up with guys like myself who've, you know, only played a handful of games. So it was an awesome mix. A lot of learning going on. And yeah, the boys are just really happy to be able to get over the line in the series.
8: Yeah, rough idea about what it's going to be like out there because what did you hit your 60-odd off? And you hit it around about 80, I think it was. So you had a reasonable strike rate and the guys out there with you, and when you had Tom Latham, the same kind of drill. So you knew it was going to be a difficult defence, I'd suggest.
9: Yeah, they won the toss and wanted to have a bowl. So they obviously knew that, you know, chasing under the lights was a little bit easier. I saw a stat around the last, you know, year or two that 90% of the games had been won chasing there. So, yeah, it was, you know, we had a platform set at about 180 for 3. You know, if we'd kicked on and maybe had, I don't know, 220 after 43 down, we might have been able to push for a score around 300, which probably would have been too many. But, yeah, we sort of had those partnerships building, but we weren't able to have that sort of big 100-run-plus partnership was probably where we fell short.
8: What are your personal takeaways, Nick? What did you pick up out of that tour?
9: Yeah, well, I missed the first 3 games. You know, I was running the drinks, but, you know, you're still

0: always watching some of the best players in the world go about their business, you know, whether it's in our team or in the other team. So just learning how they adapted to different conditions. And I think this is my third or fourth tour away now. And, you know, each place you play, you're learning new things. And if you do have the chance to come back to these places, it'll be just implementing them as quick as possible when you do get the chance to go out and have another crack.
1: Yeah, well, you didn't play those first few games, but you're still a part of the tour, and that's the important part of it. You got 11 guys out there playing, but a whole group of men picking each other up and learning as they go. And if you consider that just being a passenger, you shouldn't be there, Nick Kelly.
0: I probably wouldn't have played a game if Daryl hadn't twinged his groin. You know, that was a bit of a shame for him to miss out the last two games. But, it was bloody awesome to get a run in the last two. And, like you said, you know, you are part of a collective unit. But, I think, you know, the group, like we spoke about at the just an hour or so ago when we were wrapping up, was, you know, not many teams come over here and win one-day series. So to be able to do that was pretty pleasing.
1: Darcy. Thank you very much. A longer interview than that, and you can hear that online, newstalkgb.co.nz, the full chat with Nick Kelly. You can listen to me scolding him again. I feel a bit naughty, but so be it. Thanks for listening to the show. Thanks very much to our guests, Leland DeBrain, and also to Nick Kelly for the callers, the texts as well, multitudes of texts. Came a little late. People were very considerate in what they were texting through. Darcy, they just put in a new CEO and a new chair. What the hell are they doing? I thought they were there to turn things around. It's so sad. New CEO hasn't started yet, to be fair. She's just sitting there going, ah. She's lying in the gutter, but she's looking at the stars saying, how do I rescue this? How do I rescue this? Well, let's hope she can. We don't wish ill on Netball New Zealand. We want it to survive and we want it to thrive. And it should be. Thank you, Corbin Boyd, for producing the program. Marcus Lush comes up next here on News Talk ZB. I'm Darcy Watergrave. I'll catch you again tomorrow from 7.
2: 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It's time politicians heard about them. 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

0: like, no, people.
1: In rugby, Joel Stransky believes the All Blacks must put fronting up to the physicality of the Springboks front of mind if they're to find success in South Africa. The 1995 World Cup winning playmaker believes the All Blacks must first focus on setting stable platforms on the greatest rivalry tour in August and September. That's news and sport to 8:05. Marcus Lush is next. Newstalk ZB Weather Watch now for Northland, Auckland and Coromandel. Cloudy periods and isolated showers. Waikato to Taranaki, including Taumara Nui, becoming fine tomorrow. Could be isolated showers developing in the afternoon. Bay of Plenty, Taupo and Taihape, partly cloudy tomorrow. There'll be morning fog and isolated showers in the evening. For Gisborne to Wairarapa, also Whanganui and Manawatu, Nelson and Marlborough. A mainly fine day for those areas. It could be some high cloud tomorrow, though. Horo Whenua to Wellington, cloudy. Expect a few showers to be dotted through your day. Buller to Fiordland, rain spreads north tomorrow. There'll be heavy falls and possible thunderstorms with hail. Canterbury, Otago and Southland, a partly cloudy day on the way for you tomorrow. There'll be some scattered rain that's going to spread north, but not until afternoon. Chatham Islands, a few showers. I'm Tony Doe. That is Newstalk ZB News, Sport and Weather to 8:06.
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8: Marcus, I wonder with the new Christchurch stadium, they could run the trams out there, help more punters in and out of the CBD. The cathedral is a house of worship for Anglicans. Have they appealed to the International Anglican Church to help with this? Not sure of their financial situation, but could they universally help? Marcus, the Anglican Church didn't want to rebuild the cathedral, wanted to pull it down and build a church with the insurance money. Then the council and government got involved because all the do-gooders have no idea about money, wanted it saved. I think it was Jim Anderson, wasn't it? He was very much involved with that. That's me talking, not the text. As soon as the government and council prevented the church from following their preferred course of action, i.e. not allowing them to pull it down, they in effect took responsibility for covering the cost to finish it. That was the deal they did with the church. This is not the church's problem. If it doesn't get completed, the council and government should have to repay the church the money they have put in, as government and council haven't fulfilled their part of the deal. It's too big to fail now. Too much money has gone in. If you want to blame anyone, find the council and government reps who got in the way of the church and made it political. Fair enough. Someone says they could sub in Shane Jones to be buried in the sand and leave him there. Brilliant. 17 away from 9, be in touch. My name is Marcus Heddle, 12 o'clock. School camps and the cost. On your own school, I mean, do you remember your school camps fondly? Camp Adair? I don't know where you would have gone. But yeah, if you've got your school camp story and the cathedral, they're the two things I'd like to investigate fully tonight. That's the plan. I did have a certain amount of sympathy to do today for another story about the people who are at the campground at Mapua. Now, I never knew there was a campground at Mapua, and I got on Google and looked. It looks like a beautiful place. There's a campground in Mapua out of Nelson. It's changed ownership, and the people that live there, right, because camping grounds have people that live there because it's revenue and they're good places for people in caravans to live, have been given 13 days notice to get out, which to me seemed unreasonable. But yeah, I wouldn't mind broadening that into a discussion because it looks like a tremendous place for a campground. Anyway, here till midnight at 16 to 9.
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0: American Red Indian from the Omaha tribe, but he lived in New Zealand.
1: Bazonagi?
0: Chief Bazonagi. I don't know the correct spelling.
1: Stapler.
0: Stapler. S-T-A-P-L-E-R.
1: Well, how fascinating is that?
0: Sorry?
1: How fascinating is that?
0: It is incredible. Well, my father got involved with it through the scouting movement. They use camps, you know, the camps created a whole community of people. And
1: yeah,
0: life.
1: No, I need to talk. Now, this Camp Stapin I've never heard of.
0: It's in Camp Kerry. If you look at the scouting movement, it's an amazing thing that happened, and it involved so many people from around, but they took these camps around New Zealand too.
1: Yeah, sure, okay. Mate, I want to find out more about Chief Bazonagis. And
0: he'd a line was better, man.
1: What? Oh yeah, But I think you're a listener, Paul. I mean, I love what you're saying, but gee. 8 to 9.
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1: Now, I love a mystery, and I love a story of an American Indian going to school camps called Chief Bazonagi Stapler. I can find nothing online about the chief. But, you know, in the dark recesses of my mind, I think we might have talked about this at one time. Chief Bazonagi Stapler. There is nothing on Google about him. But Paul wasn't speaking clearly with that phone line. So I want to talk about, I've never heard about Camp Slegan. He doesn't mean King Chief Fargo Stapler, does he? I don't know. But I want to talk all about school camps. Because Camp Slardon I've never heard of. I know that Camp Adair was famous for its mudslide. So that's the situation, if you want to talk about that. Chief Bazonagi Stapler. I mean, if he doesn't exist, he can't go in the quiz. Chief Bazonagi Stapler. I do know that, yeah. Good evening, Jan. It's Marcus. Welcome.
10: Hi, Marcus. I just have to tell you, I don't call in very often. I only listen to your show, none of the others. But the chief lived in Point Chev. He lived in Walker Road, Point Chev, that chief. And he often came to our home. Yeah.
1: Was he the real deal? He wasn't a pretend chief, a pretendian.
10: He was the real deal. He was. He had great expertise in welding, if I remember, and he used to come and help my dad fix the horse floats and the trucks, and quite often he would have his

0: his regalia on, and he did a lot for us kids. But yeah, so he lived. I can picture him today.
1: And you
0: called him Chin.
1: Would you? Had he got that wrong with the Bizonagi?
0: I didn't know his name. That was a thing. But
1: oh, he's called him Chief.
0: Chief. That was, we knew it was Chief, and a lot of kids from around the neighbourhood knew Chief, but they used to come when he, you know, come around, and yeah, he was part of the Point Chief community and our family, really. Yeah.
1: Oh, I'm going to find out more about that, Jen. I appreciate you coming through. Chief Bizonagi Stapler. Wow. I'd like to talk more about this. Oh, and school camps. And Chief Bizonagi Stapler. So you might have something to say about that, and that's good. 0800 80 30 9292 to text. Here we go. More about the cathedral. The cathedral has forever been a show of power by the English settlers. The Anglican Church of England, Christchurch's most beautiful cathedral, was always the amazing Catholic Cathedral on Barbados Street. It was sadly decimated by the earthquakes. With it's been rekindled and replaced with none of the Christchurch Council and huge requests from taxpayers to pay for it. Christchurch Square, not Cathedral Square. Perfect as a central community and entertainment centre for my city, Merv McLean's Island. Which I don't think is even an island. Well, we've got some intrigue going on now with the stapler. And with the cathedral in the petition. Ah. And apparently the camping ground they're closing down, it's a nudist, it's clothing optional. Interesting too, isn't it? Here till 12 if you want to partake. 0800 80 1080 if you want to text 9292. Anything else? Well, I'm sure I've got an opening for you, but get in touch. Here till 12.
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9: It's 9 o'clock. I'm Tony Doe. National Party finance spokeswoman Nicola Willis says a call hasn't yet been made on whether National will campaign on a policy to split the grocery retailers. As Minister for Economic Growth, Willis says she's received advice on separation in the sector, which she continues to consider. New Zealand First has announced an election policy to break foodstuffs up into two cooperatives, one for New World and Four Square, and another for Pack and Save. Willis says National will make its decision

0: isolated showers in the evening. For Gisborne to Wairarapa, also Whanganui and Manawatu, Nelson and Marlborough, mainly fine day for those areas, but there could be some high cloud dotted through the sky tomorrow as well. Horowhenua to Wellington, cloudy, a few showers in your day tomorrow. For Buller to Fiordland, rain spreads north tomorrow. Heavy falls and possible thunderstorms with hail there. Canterbury, Otago and Southland, partly cloudy day tomorrow. Scattered rain spreads north, but not till afternoon. For the Chatham Islands, a few showers. I'm Tony Doe. That's Newstalk ZB, news, sport and weather to 9:06.
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0: somewhere up the coast, up Paikakariki or somewhere like that. You'd have a story about school camp. Brooks are the best shoes for a wide foot. We used to go to Camp Epworth by Cambridge, and Finney Park was next to it. Pretty cool with a flying fox and cabins. Oh, Stabler, not Stapler. He took Doris, his war bride, back to the USA, but returned here. He was a welder and worked down at the ports of Auckland. A hot piece of steel went through his boot and into his foot. He died from blood poisoning as a result. Oh, this is heartbreaking. So I thought he was young to die at 61. Old ports of Auckland, eh? 21 past nine.
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0: Marcus went to Wanui and Mata Intermediate. We went to El Rancho and Waikanae. That sounds pretty good, El Rancho. Wow. Evening, Bob. It's Marcus. Welcome.
9: Yeah, there. I'm on the radio now.
0: Yep.
9: Yep. I used to go to a YMCA camp. This was run out of Hamilton, up on the Thames Coast, called Camp Waiomu.
0: Wow.
9: And they used to run it for, I'm talking back in the 50s, because I'm an old fella now, nearly 90. And it used to run it for 6 weeks of a year over the Christmas period, 2 week stints. And you go in there and there's a river, the area's still open, and you can go up there, and they were a wonderful thing. We had a camp leader for over the years, he called Uncle Snow, and we used to build campfires, and he'd tell ghost stories around the campfire. But we'd also go up into the bush, up the Waiomu Stream or the Tapu Stream, up to the Cowrie Dams in the, you know, the Coromandel.
0: Oh, yeah, I know that area. I've been up those rivers a little bit too. That's right, yeah. North of Te Puru, isn't it, Waiomu?
9: Yeah, Puru, that's it, yep.
0: Yeah.
9: And they were up into the hills, and if you go up, if you're familiar with the area, the Waiomu, in fact, I went there a few years ago, and the gate still had Camp Waiomu on it, on one of the sort of park gates. It's now closed because there was a major flood came through there many years ago.
0: Sure.
9: And somebody got killed. And I blame the council for not clearing the upper river. That's what happened.
0: And but I suppose Uncle Snow's no longer with us?
9: Oh, he was old when I was a youngster.
0: Was he? Yeah, okay, Uncle Snow, great name.
9: And we used to even have a song. And we sit around the campfire.

0: about what the challenges are for a school camp. Would it be a week off as a teacher? Probably not. I think what the situation is today, this is not based on anything, but I would imagine that most of running a school camp these days would be trying to find contraband cell phones. Because your kids would be on them the whole time, wouldn't they? Texting on the Instagram. Look at my Instagram. Anyway, 24 to 10. Embracing your calls and your input tonight.
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3: Here till 12, we're talking school camps. I can tell you a story from Australia. Former Paul Wade, former Socceroos captain, who played for the captain of Australia 46 times, he's revealed he's got a devastating neurodegenerative CTE diagnosis. Chronic traumatic encephalopathy. You can't diagnose it properly till a post-mortem, but it does say throughout his long football career, he did not suffer any notable concussions, but doctors say the disease can be caused by frequent impacts to the head over a long period of time, such as hitting a football repeatedly. It'd be a worry, wouldn't it? Going to ban the header? Don't know how you make that game safe, but jeepers. His neurologist is calling on headers to be banned in junior football. An initiative already implemented in England for players under 12. I'm not saying that's a topic, but I think that's always pretty interesting. I think at practice, they don't practice headers, they just do them in matches to minimise that. But certainly the headers were at the fore in the game and that we saw those games at the World Cup. It's 20 to 10. We're talking the Christchurch Cathedral, the campground at Mapua, and school camps. It's a shame that all the buildings were so badly maintained. You know, if our government over the years had really any kind of sense of the value of outdoor education, they would have built proper facilities for the schools, rather than just renting sort of drafty, rundown YMCA buildings. With everyone's memory is of fairly kind of sketchy places to go. I'm not saying motels, but, you know, feel bad about Tony with his wet pillow. Camp Benson, Carwell Island, fabulous. Have a camp near the school should still be an experience and inexpensive. Ruahini School went every second year to Camp Kaitawa, Lake Waikaremoana, beautiful birds. Marcus, I went to camp in the Maunga Tukukukus in Paraparaumu. Always remember my friend dropping a torch into the long drop and her climbing down to get it in the dark. Grim. As a kid, I went on maybe 6 or 7 camps with school and the scouts. Not including camping with a family, I'm pretty sure Dad only had me and my brother there to carry more venison out. I even went back after leaving school as an adult helping the leaders. Form 1 Camp Lake Canary Lodge, Form 2 Camp Christchurch, Form 3 Camp Craigieburn. Mercury Bay, camp next to the estuary, got flooded out, had to sleep at the Fitianga squash courts. What are we going to do with all the squash courts now no one uses them? We're talking school camps. It's 18 away from 10 o'clock.
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0: Marcus, not being a big camping fan, I was not looking forward to Form 1 camp on Motutapu Island. But I loved every one of the 4 days. It actually steered me eventually to becoming a primary school teacher who has taken several camps back to Motutapu and more recently the remote Tongariro, no cell phones there. For those who don't know Motutapu, that is the island right next, adjacent, connected to Rangitoto. It's, what's the one with grass on or rocks? You'll know it. Anywho, Marcus, would you see a live Bruce Springsteen concert, or do you think he's too old? I think he keeps himself fit. I think he's still got it. Bearing in mind, Glenn Campbell toured with advanced Alzheimer's, and he was still beloved because he could remember all the songs. He loved doing it.
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0: And there'll be a few showers. I'm Tony Doe. That's News Talk ZB, news, sport and weather to 6 past 10.
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0: the way this hour is going to unfold, I'm going to start with a text, then I'm going to read an email, then we're going to have a call. The text has come through within the last 5 minutes. Hi, Marcus. Scam on Facebook. Magic bras. Warn your audience, please. Thanks, Janet. And I've gone on Facebook and I've searched magic bras, and there's a magic bra and there's the magic bra. I'm not aware of what scam there was, but I suspect I'm unlikely to fall for it. Maybe, Janet, you need to tell me more about what that scam involves. There is a butcher on Facebook that's been scamming people. Now, this is from Meredith. Marcus, I taught for 44 years and have taken many classes on camp. I have been camp cook for hundreds. Camp is great but challenging. Before camp, the paperwork for EOTC preparation is huge. Risk management for every activity and every event you can imagine. Health and dietary needs. Of course. Everyone's got their own allergies. Parent vetting. Vehicle and license vetting. Camps that are catered by the owners are more expensive. Some let the staff do the cooking and it is more work but worth it to keep costs down. Some students have never left their suburb or been to the sea or bush, so it's really life-changing experience for many kids. Some I have been to, Cody Lodge, Raglan Way, Tortilla Park, Matamata, Deep Cove twice, Kerry Park, Chosen Valley, Arimu, Glen Esk, Piha, Peter Snell Camp, MERC many times. Some of the schools were Catholic. It was nothing to expect. 50 extra adults to a roast dinner on family mass night. 50 extra adults for a roast dinner on family mass. I didn't know that Catholic schools had special family mass nights at school camp. I like the sound of that. Teachers are so multi-talented and sometimes they are treated like skivvies on camp. Camps are exhausting for teachers. They put their heart and soul into making a wonderful experience for their students. Parents are usually great, but there are some who either know it all or who have come for a holiday. On a few of my camps, some parents have hooked up with other parents, even teachers. Several broken marriages on camps I have organised. It's sad to see students missing out on a camp experience as we have so much to offer young people, and this is a safe way for them to build on lifelong memories. There should be better support for camps for the Ministry of Education. Exactly. They should have built some facilities for school camps. Should be part of their mandate. Can't work out why they haven't done that. All we've got is old leaky forestry huts. Deep Cove twice. There's much discussion in our family whether I should go to Deep Cove. Most of it is to do with how hard I'd work, actually. And there's fair points to be made both sides. Get in touch if you want to talk, Marcus, till 12, 10 past 10. Laurie, good evening.
1: Hi there, Marcus. Yeah, there are a lot of work there can be. I'm just thinking, when our three kids, we come to Palmerston North, the central, it was a primary school. So as 10-year-olds, they were going to up to Mangapopo, which was an old school close to the chateau. And that was used as a camp, but they all got the chance to do the Tongariro crossing.
0: You know, that's not bad as a 10-year-old. That's quite exciting.
1: It was pretty exciting, yeah. Had to have a reasonably high parent ratio. And there was a couple of teachers that were keen on camping, on tramping as well, which helped. And that was, you know, they really held that out as, you know, the kids, even when they started

0: greenpharmacy.co.nz.
1: I was shaky hands going over help, nervous. It's super uncomfortable. Do you know the dark path I was on, man? So I went all in, tapped into a bit of bravery, and I walked through that door. 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
8: Evening, Helga. It's Marcus. Welcome.
9: Hello. How are you?
8: Good. Thank you, Helga.
9: I wanted to talk about when my son went to school camp in 1980 when he was 10.
8: Yes.
9: Can you hear me?
8: Yeah, loud and clear. Receiving.
9: Yeah. He was going to Glendowry Primary School, and he was a very, very shy boy, and he said he wanted to go to the camp. So they went by a bus. He had, I got him a little sleeping bag, and they didn't have to take anything else. And I went to visit him with a friend. You're allowed to go. I think it was a few days later. And he was crying when he saw me. And he says, "Mum, I was hungry and they made me stand in the corner." And I wish I'd have taken him home, because he said, "Mum, I never want to go to school camp again." And I can't remember where the kids went now. I've forgotten it so long ago.
8: Sounds like he had a miserable time.
9: Yeah, he did. You know, fancy making a kid stand in the corner. What, that was way back there.
8: What had he done wrong?
9: He asked for more food. He was hungry. And he said, "I was hungry, Mum, and I asked them more, and they made me go and stand in the corner." Bit unreasonable, eh?
8: Sounds a bit grim. I can't quite work that one out. Camp Adair?
9: Where was that?
8: Oh, like in the Hunuas, I think.
9: Yeah, probably, yeah, because I'm an Aucklander, yeah. I just can't remember.
8: I think for some children they'd find it terrifying.
9: Yeah, especially when the kids are shy.
8: Yeah, I'm sure, yeah. And you get lost in places. I mean, you get lost with all the people and the chaos, wouldn't you, really?
9: Yeah, and us parents weren't allowed to go.
8: You go as volunteers, could you, as home help?
9: No, not in 1980. It was just
8: okay.
9: They went away with their teachers.
8: Yeah.
9: So anyway, I thought I'd share that with you.
8: Thanks, Helga. Nice to hear from you. 26 past 10. If you want to talk, Marcus, till 12. School camps. All the different ones you've gone to. Also a bit of talk tonight about the cathedral. It's been interesting. It's back on. There's been a petition with, I think, 8,000 signatures asking the Christchurch Council. They've got $15 million surplus. I don't quite know why they've got a surplus, but they're asking to withhold that

0: There is still, this is a text. There is still a camping area at Kelly's Creek, south of Otera. No facilities other than a long drop toilet. You need to keep an eye on the weather. Kelly's has washed away part of the road bridge and taken a fair swipe at the rail bridge too. Marcus, years ago I went on a rally camp at Mount Maunganui. Great fun until on day three I looked in the mirror and had a rash on my neck. Turns out I had measles. Mum had to take me home. 60 years ago at my college, now I'd like to hear more about that, Graham, because it doesn't really make sense. 60 years ago at my college out at Curious Cove, our headmaster used to go off to the secluded bay with a headmistress in a rowboat. We had some early education with them convorting Graham Carpety Collards. With you on the trail mix, Marcus, always thought it sounded like it's where the goats, rabbits, possums. Yeah, I don't like the sounds of it. Marcus, there are multiple instances over the years where New World were out of cookware or smeg products. They kept giving customers the stickers well after they ran out of prizes. Yes, no, I'm across all of that. Get in touch if you want to talk, Marcus, till 12.
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2: It's 29 past 11, 10, 29 past 10. 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And the number is 0800 80 1080. 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
3: Thanks, Marcus. There's speculation Stuart Nash has resigned as a New Zealand First candidate after a new sexist scandal engulfs him. The Prime Minister says Nash will not serve as a minister in his government following his attack on a National MP over her maternity leave. Staff is proposing cutting 8 newsroom roles in a nationwide restructure. A source says the roles are in 2 news teams with about 30 staff. And Green MP Kahurangi Carter wants a law change to protect artists and comedians who make satirical content. Her member's bill, which is before select committee, aims to allow parody and satire to be protected under copyright law. More on those stories at 11 or log on to nzherald.co.nz.
2: Thanks, Tony. 29 to 11. And I'll be here until 12 tonight, people. And get in touch if you want to be a part of it. Just phone it through. Tim Beveridge along at 12 o'clock. Joy, it's Marcus. Good evening. Thanks for calling.
4: Good evening, Marcus. I'm just ringing about the experience my husband had taking our grandson on a school

0: Goodness. Oh, well. I don't think I've ever, I mean, you've ever eaten ants accidentally. They're not a nice tasting thing, are they? Formic acid, not nice at all. Be in touch. 0800 80. Interesting that Luxon was all right about Shane Jones' comments, didn't say he wouldn't be in a cabinet, but not okay about Stuart Nash's comment. I don't know which is more offensive. One was lurid, one was sexist, but there we go. Make of that what you will. And we are mentioning talking very much about school camps, so keep those going if you've got more stories about that. Yeah. So the camp up the pig route, I was curious to know about. Camp Armstrong. It's one I've never heard about. You might have some information 22 away from 11, here till 12. Remember to keep your stickers coming through for the smeg, for the knives, connives. And remember to text also if you want to be a part of the show tonight, 0800 80 1080 and 9292 to text. Quite a few people seem to go to school camp at Port Waikato too. Don't know what was there. Was there an old forestry headquarters or something there? Anyway, that's what we are talking about tonight. Be in touch. Markets, Marcus, welcome.
1: Am I on there, Marcus?
0: Yes. Yeah, welcome, Mark. Good evening. Yeah, good. How are you going?
1: Just right? Talking about school camps.
0: Yep.
1: I remember going on numerous amount of school camps. I remember from Spring Creek School, we went on a Lake Rotowiri camp. That was quite interesting. That was a snow blizzard.
0: Really?
1: Yeah, that took us a long way up the hill to get to the hut. And we were in a snow blizzard on our way up there.
0: Oh, of course. Sorry, I'm thinking like...
1: We just kept soldiering on.
0: Like Rotowiri, South Island, not North Island. Yeah, I'm with you now. Copy.
1: South Island. You get mixed up like that, don't you?
0: I think there's two Rotowiris. That's Spring Creek's Blenheim, is it? Is that where it is?
1: Yeah, copy. Back in the day. Yeah, they threw us out there and... Actually, that was intermediate, sorry. And then Spring Creek was Queenie's Bush.
0: Now, I've heard of that. Tell me where that is.
1: A nice place to go nowadays. It's really swished up. Back in the day, the cow cocky that owned the place used to tow us around on sacks and we'd be flying through cow puts, you name it. It was just character building stuff.
0: Where's Queenie's Bush?
1: I think it's on the way over the Takaka Hill.
0: Okay, understand.
1: Somewhere between the Golden Down. I'm a bit confused myself. I was so young at the time.
0: Yeah, because you're sort of on the bus, you don't really take it. Yeah, it must be up near Kaitiriti, is that right? I think that's where it is.
1: You'd probably know more than I do, mate.
0: I'm just having a quick Google for it.
1: You'd probably be able to look it up, and you'd definitely know more than I do.
0: Any others?
1: But it was cool. And what was it? There was another little place down in the Marlborough Sounds we went out to. It was called, you got my mind.
0: Is it Nidia Bay? I've never heard that pronounced. Okay, Nidia. Yep, okay.
1: And we walked over through it, walked all down through these flat paddocks before we got to, and the pig rooting that was everywhere was like, oh man, what an orgasm over it.
0: Is that right?
1: It was just amazing, the pig hunting, and I was brought up on pig hunting, and I have gone hunting there before, but the place was ploughed. It was like it was rotary hoed.
0: Are there big buildings there?
1: I don't know now. I wouldn't know now. It was so many years ago. I'm talking 25, 30 years ago now.
0: Yeah, copy. Yeah, okay.
1: So I wouldn't know what.
0: Sounds like you spent most of your schooling at.

0: Be a pretty good operation, that one. Someone says there's an awful lot of pies. What's that on the back of? I don't even realise what someone's talking about. Be in touch if you want to talk. 13 to 11. Here till the midnight.
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0: Sorry, hello Sue, it's Marcus. Good evening.
14: Oh, good evening, Marcus. You were talking about a camp up at Dunbeck.
0: Yeah.
14: And I've even forgotten the name of what you called it now.
0: Camp Anderson.
14: No.
0: Okay.
14: No. Way back in about 1957, I think, I was at Teachers College in Dunedin, and we went to Inch Valley camp, and we stayed there for a week. Now, the head of the teachers' college was Mr. Oh, God. What did you call that, the camp?
0: Camp Anderson, is that right?
14: No, it wasn't Anderson. No. Oh, my memory's shocking.
0: No, because I think I might have got it wrong, too. I can't remember what people... Let me just have a look on the texts, because... you'd remember it, because I think you're on the right area where it was.
14: Well, we stayed there for a
0: sorry,
14: week.
0: Oh, sorry, Camp Armstrong.
14: Armstrong, that's it.
0: Yeah, sorry.
14: Now, there was a Mr. Armstrong who was head of the Teachers College at that time that I was there, and we spent a week up at Inch Valley, and it was a lovely place to stay at, and we made equipment for teaching, and it may have changed and been named after Mr. Armstrong. That's only my assumption.
0: Yeah, that's what I assume. So, what was it? Was it a building that was repurposed? What was it actually there for?
14: That I don't know. It was like an old school schoolroom that we used for cooking and for communal things, but a long row of bunk rooms and toilet and shower blocks and that. I don't know whether it was ever used for a camp or whatever. I don't know.
0: Because people did say they did go there for camps, so it must have been that, I guess.
14: Yeah. Not only that, I also went with school classes from Invercargill to a camp down near Bluff.
0: That would be their Maui camp.

0: That's it. Yes.
1: Yeah, we stay. We've rented that out occasionally and go and stay there for just with some of the light. It's quite good fun. It's got a beautiful view. It's lovely.
0: Yeah, no, it was very nice, and we did seaside studies and goodness knows what else, and walked through the bush. And on another occasion, I went with my daughter to Deep Cove, and in the days of the old hostel that was on a bit of a lean, and one night somebody left a tap on in their room, because each child had a separate room with a hand basin in it, and they left the tap running, and the hand basin overflowed, and the water all came down from upstairs down into the living area and the kitchen where we were. And because the whole building was on a little bit of an angle, the water ran out down towards the lake quicker than what we could sweep it out. So
1: wow. Yeah, no, people are very passionate about that Deep Cove. I mean, it's beloved in Southland, isn't it?
0: It was lovely, and we took the children for walks at night to see the glowworms and the tail race that came through from the power station. And that was a wonderful trip, that one. So, but I enjoyed both trips with the family. It was great. So,
1: yeah. Well, I've got another boy. Hopefully next year he's going to do Teep Cove the year after. So. You never know, I might get myself police checked in time for that one. Nice to talk, Sue. Thank you. 7 away from 11.
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1: It's a very short circuit in politics these days. New Zealand First Leader Winston Peters says he has accepted Stuart Nash's resignation as a candidate. In a social media post late on Wednesday, Peters said Stuart Nash has offered his resignation as a candidate we've accepted. Earlier Prime Minister Christopher Luxon said Nash would not serve in any government he leads after the election. It came amid earlier speculation that Nash had resigned as a candidate for New Zealand First after comments he made accusing National's Napier MP Kate Nimmon for being lazy for taking maternity leave. Nash is a former Labour MP and minister and has a string of controversies to his name. He has not responded to the Herald's request for comment. Luxon's intervention came over a post on social media which she said whether reports of Stuart Nash's resignation as a New Zealand First candidate are true or not, I'm making clear he will not serve as a minister in my government. After several instances of poor behaviour, some politicians will claim he has changed. His lack of contrition after comments about one of my MPs' maternity leave this evening shows he hasn't. Now, what about Shane Jones and his comments? Will you still work with him?

0: Gee, it's old Finlayson's got a bit of the power, hasn't he? Been sent a text and quoting that. Anyway. Someone says, Brian Freeman ran 10-day school camps from Milton School at Camp Armstrong. Great fun for all. Healthy food, a lot of outdoor experience. Marcus, Deep Cove was the one that all parents wanted to be selected to go on. It's always been the most expensive school camp for parents to pay for. You know, I think it's a lot of logistics in Deep Cove, because you've got to drive to Manapouri, then you've got to go across Lake Manapouri on a ferry, then you've got to have a bus on the other side. So it's not straightforward to get there. Anyway.
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1: 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Plumbing.

0: US military has completed its 11th night of strikes in Iran, including on aircraft hangars and drone storage sites. Trump has warned that the strikes would intensify and the US would soon target very heavily the area near Pickaxe Mountain. That's where the energy is enriched. So what's happening? Someone said that petrol's going to go to a hundy, but I don't know any more about that. But we are talking school camps tonight. And get in touch if you want to. Our line's available, always. We've got about 4 or 6 lines, so there's always a couple, just so you know. Forgot you didn't know that stuff. Annette, it's Marcus. Good evening.
1: Good evening, Marcus. How are you?
0: Yeah, really good, thank you, Annette.
1: Yeah, I'm talking about the Taitab school. That's, being on a camp with him.
0: That's Christchurch.
1: Yes, in Christchurch.
0: Okay, brilliant. Would you go with your kids or on yourself?
1: No, with the kids. My two kids went to the Rustley School and we went to Wainui peninsula.
0: Oh, tell me about that. I haven't heard of that. Is it on the Banks Peninsula?
1: Yes, out by Akaroa.
0: Okay.
1: Yes, it was really, really interesting. We went for a week. We all went over with the children. There was two classes of the Form 1 and Form 2, they used to call them in those days.
0: Yep, I still call
1: and,
0: them that.
1: And we did all things like we did shooting galleries, they went out on the yachts. What else did they do? Oh, they had to keep their room tidy. And on one night, the adults, I was a parent helper, and we had a play. We put on Cinderella. And all my clothes that I had, one of the teachers dressed up as one of the ugly sisters. And it was really, really interesting. I tell you what, the children really enjoy it. They're away from the school and they all joined in. One of them, the children, they made a tower of all the kids.
0: Oh, yeah.
1: They started off with a circle and then they got higher and higher and higher.
0: And is there a special, like, camp that everyone goes to there? It's a well-known campus. Okay.
1: Yes, over in Wainui. It's opposite Akaroa. Akaroa?
0: Know where that is. Okay. So it's an old, like, a wooden collection of buildings. Is that what it is?
1: Yeah, something like that. And the weather wasn't that good to us, but we all survived. They had to do their washing. We had a big drying room to do all the drying of the washing. And made sure we got their meals for them, and the children had to keep their rooms tidy.
0: What year are we talking?
1: Well, now you've got me. When my children were in Form 1 and Form 2, they're now both over in their 50s.
0: Okay, so it's like 1970-something.
1: Yeah, something like way back like that.
0: Was the food good?
1: Yes, they had to take some of their food, but then a lot of it, there was plenty of potatoes. The children had to buck in and do the potatoes and my vegetables for their meals, and they had to do their breakfast.
0: What was it, lasagna, pasta? What was the food, I wonder?
1: A lot of spaghetti.
0: Yeah, that makes sense.
1: And then sometimes they had eggs and Wheat Bix and bread and butter.
0: You must have made up the play very quickly, the Cinderella, or was it already written?
1: No, we did it. You know how you had the three ugly sisters and she went to the ball and lost a glass slipper.
0: Okay, so it's kind of made it up as you went, did you?
1: Yes, it was very, very good.
0: Okay.
1: But it was very, very interesting, I tell you. It opened your eyes with the children, of course.
0: And your children would have been well behaved because you were there?
1: Oh, I've only got two sons.
0: Yeah. Nice to talk, Annette. Thanks so much for that. 11:11, that's the time we are talking school camps. 0800 80 1080. Marcus, what would happen when the US bomb hits radioactive material? Good question. Had a school camp in Outer Marlborough Sounds in the 60s. First morning we hiked for miles when our teacher said we had to turn back. It's getting late and to hurry. He said the first 6 back will get a chocolate fish. My friend and I were the fastest runners, so we took off. We had a good lead, but to make sure, we changed the signs at a fork in the track and set the class the wrong way. They got back 2 hours after us. Man, we got into serious trouble after that. Over 60 years ago in Form 2 in Christchurch, we went by train to Littleton and then went on an overnight ferry to Wellington. Next day,

0: The lengthy dispute, they couldn't go around the corners very well. It started then with the Leyland Worldmasters in the 1960s, and then they got put on the road too late in 1977. Mercedes had dominated the fleet, 300 0305 Mercedes-Benz and the 96 0305 Peanuts. It dominated the fleet, so it was too little too late. And that's the cornering of the streets in Auckland were not desirable for long vehicles.
1: Yeah, I thought it might have been that. Okay, Mark, I'm going to move on, but it's been enjoyable. Thank you very much for that. 27 to 12.
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0: I come across on the train
1: from
0: Masterton.
2: Oh, I wonder if it was Masterton. Okay, that makes sense.
0: Yeah. Yeah. And there you go. You must have got to Palmerston and got on another train that got up to Otaki.
2: You would. Where are you now, Harvey?
0: I'm in West Auckland, New Lynn, between New Lynn and Green Bay.
2: Oh, yeah. Goodness, you've come a long way north.
0: Yeah. You're 50-odd years, though.
2: You what, sorry?
0: I've been up in Auckland just 50-odd years.
2: Oh, you'll be getting the hang of it.
0: 56 years, actually.
2: Are you getting the hang of it?
0: Oh, gee, yeah. Well, I'm sort of back. The days I want to go here, I can't wait to get out of the place. But now I'm sort of, with public transport and all that, I've got a lot on it. So it's probably the best place for me.
2: Nice to talk, Harvey. Thanks so much for that. 9 away from 12.
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2: Here till 12. And what have you got to say, people? 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About 5 minutes left if you want to be a part of it. Would love to hear from you. Love it. I reckon I'm just looking on that Greyhound. I can't find any stories for the Greyhound racing next Monday, like that guy said. At Ascot Park. I'm on the Racing Integrity Board's website now. I think there's only two more days of racing left. Where can you see it? Oh, yeah. Gee, it's been a long farewell. Where do you go under on that, Dan? I've got that. Oh, you're good on that. Yeah, I can see it there too. There's 1, 2, 3, 4. There's 7 left. Southland, Whanganui on the straight track. Christchurch, Waikato, Christchurch, Whanganui on the bent track and Christchurch. It's the last week of it. There you go. Well, I'm pleased about that. Almost time for me to go. I'll take one. Anyone else? Enjoy tonight. Not that that's my job to enjoy it. My job is it so you enjoy it. But often if I'm enjoying it, you're enjoying it. And if no one's enjoying it, well, that's fine. No, it's not really fine.

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0: In this update, Stuart Nash has become a casualty of a sexism scandal which has engulfed him over the past 24 hours, resigning as a New Zealand First election candidate. His resignation was accepted by the party's leader, Winston Peters, after Christopher Luxon announced Nash would not be a minister in any government he controlled. Nash had attacked Nationals Napier candidate Katie Neiman for taking too much maternity leave, calling her the laziest MP he had ever come across. It ignited a storm, with politicians of all stripes attacking him and Neiman denying she had had 9 months off. The gloves are coming off as a rival to dairy giant Fonterra warns against weakening rules on competition. Open Country says the Dairy Industry Restructuring Act should not be watered down, arguing Fonterra still controls nearly 80% of the market. It doesn't like the wording red tape, saying it attacks protections necessary to promoting competition. Herald Now's Garth Bray says there's a real fight on.
1: I guess it comes at a time when you've got a new CEO at Fonterra who said one of his top three priorities is fighting for milk, getting out there, getting up every driveway, trying to take supply off the competition.
0: There's increasing concern over a rise in sexually explicit images generated without consent. ACT MP Laura McClure has spoken to a select committee about her members' bill to criminalise deep fake pornographic images. She says there are fears the rise of AI makes it easier to create and share unwanted sexual images.
2: NetSafe have reported that they receive daily calls about deep faking, which I think is quite alarming in itself.
0: An ex-Trump advisor says China's military tests in the South Pacific should not become normal. Earlier this month, the Chinese submarine launched a dummy nuclear-capable missile into the region's nuclear-free zone. Former National Secretary Advisor to Donald Trump, John Bolton, says China is trying to become the dominant influence in the Indo-Pacific.
3: What this missile test represents is an element of their strategy to become an equivalent nuclear weapons power to the United States and Russia.
0: That's news. In sport, rugby, the mooted Club World Cup is poised to be delayed by a year until 2029. Officials had hoped to launch the 16-team competition in June 2028. The Times reports there's still a desire to host the tournament, but calendar congestion and travel costs were cited as major obstacles for 2028. In football, there's speculation FIFA president Gianni Infantino could turn down a planned fourth term as boss of the sport's governing body. American tabloid The New York Post reports Donald Trump wants Infantino to be the next UN Secretary General. The report says Trump believes Infantino is respected by everyone around the world and has a special ability to bring people together. That's sport. I'm Tony Doe.
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8: 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Northland, Auckland and Coromandel, cloudy periods and isolated showers. Areas of possible morning fog. Waikato to Taranaki, including the Central High Country. A foggy start this morning, then fine spells. Isolated showers developing from afternoon. Bay of Plenty and Gisborne to Wairarapa. Areas of frost and fog this morning, then mainly fine with high cloud. Whanganui to Wellington, fog in some sheltered places this morning, then cloud increasing, a few showers developing this afternoon. Buller to Fiordland.

0: cathedral. You can understand the emotionals that are attached to an iconic building like that, even though I've been fairly condemnatory in what I've said to it, that you know, there's a church like that on every other corner in Europe. But anyway, I understand people's attachment to it. But you know what? It's a white elephant. Bowl it. No more money. If the council has an extra $15 million, spend it on something else that'll give value to the city. The Christchurch Cathedral is now a dog. It's got to go. Keep a few of the foundation stones, build something exciting around it, but for goodness sake, it's just more money being spent, and it just feels like such a squandering of money that could be spent on, one, a new church, and two, you know, I mean, the council, if they've got a $15 million surplus with all these rates increases, I just think tipping it into the cathedral just is a terrible management decision. So what do you reckon? 0800 1080. Stuart Nash in the cathedral. There we go. It's 16 past 12.
1: 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It's Overnight Talk on Newstalk ZB.
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2: Warrant you? Before you go, think tyres. They're one of the main things inspectors check. If you're not sure they'll pass, stop by your local tyre general. We'll take a look and give you expert advice, free, with no upsell. And if they're not going to pass, we'll sort them on the spot. That's a whole lot better than failing and having to go back. Tyre General, we'll get you sorted.
0: I don't

0: council money, of course. I mean, the council aren't going to be spending it on the fire service, but yeah. You're a glutton for punishment. Point. Did you enjoy yourself?
1: Well, given that I am doing a lot of advocacy in the public transit space, and the fact that there are teams out there working to do prototypes of brand new trains that we're looking to purchase for Palmerston North and Masterton, and you can't make the mistake of buying equipment before you have tested a prototype. You can't make that mistake, yeah, regardless of what you're purchasing.
0: Yeah. Did you behave yourself at the select committee?
1: Oh yeah, I was pretty quiet in the background.
0: Oh good.
1: Most people wouldn't even know I was there if it wasn't for my high-vis vest, because obviously that's a safety device that I wear. Yeah.
0: Good on you. Okay. Hey, mate, I'm going to keep moving with our other conversation right now, but maybe you can fill us in a bit more another night, okay?
1: Okay.
0: Cheers. Thanks, Wesley. It's 26 past 12, News Talk ZB.
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0: Yes, News Talk ZB with Tim Beveridge. By the way, talking about retread politicians, there is one very, very, very famous retread politician who had a career in sort of two stages, I think, who we could be all very glad that he came back. You can tell me who am I talking about. Okay. I'm thinking in a broader context, politically speaking, but who was the world's most successful retread politician? Obviously Stuart Nash, not. that sounds almost a bit cruel saying it that way, doesn't it? 28 past 12. Well, you know, you set him up, we're going to knock him down, I guess. Jeff, hello.
8: G'day, mate. Would it be Rogernomics?
0: No.
8: Okay, fair enough. Listen,
0: I'll give the answer soon. It's not a really difficult one. When I tell you, you'll be like, oh, of course, yeah. Anyway,
8: I'm a bit of a plonker in regards to.
0: Well, actually, Winston's a retread, of course, isn't he? But I'm not thinking of him either.
8: I actually quite like Winston, to be honest. He is, like, for instance, he's named the Ferries, Coupe and Cook, and all of the lefties are jumping up about him saying Cook. How crazy
0: is
8: that?
0: Well, actually, Jeff, Winston said that the lefties would be jumping up and down about Cooper and Cook. I haven't heard any lefties jumping up. I think they're two great names, and I haven't heard anyone say otherwise. Have you?
8: He's probably nailed it to begin with, you see.
0: Yeah, well, I mean, what I mean is Winston was trying to pretend there was controversy when there was none.
8: I disagree. I think Winston's very, very good. I think he is. I look at him, I'm a Trump supporter, and in many ways.
0: Still?
8: Winston. Yep, and Winston Peters is just the same. And I'm so disappointed with our country being MMP. And you know when we had our last vote of the referendum for do you want MMP or do you want not to have MMP? They put a third one in there. Why on earth would you put three in there?
0: I think it was single transferable vote, which is actually a pretty good system if you want a mix of them. But yeah, it's almost like it's too much for the electorate to get its head around.
8: Exactly. So why not just have two? It simplifies. It's

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3: Right, where are we up to? Alison, hello.
4: Hello, talking about politicians that are coming back. I see that Pauline Hanson, she's still coming back over there, isn't she? Amazing, isn't
3: it? Yes, it is. It is quite amazing.
4: Head, I see. I was just going to say, now this Clarkson chap that comes on the to change the subject altogether, but this man, somebody Clarkson,
3: Jeremy,
4: got this farm.
3: Yeah.
4: His language is terrible on the TV. Half past 7 at night. It would be quite funny. It's a good program.
3: Yeah.
4: You know, he's out there with these pigs, are mating and everything. I presume that lady Lisa with him, that's his wife, I presume. I don't know. She's helping him out there. But every sentence he says, he swears.
3: Is it the F word?
4: Yeah.
3: I've never watched it, actually. Apparently it's very good, but I've never watched it.
4: I think Mike Hoskin, I think he is very keen at it now. I think I might have heard him saying once, it's fantastic. But 7 at night, quite early to be having all that bad language, really. Children would be quite interested in watching because it's sort of quite nice with all these animals and that. And then everything he's doing, and he's got a sort of a quite nice way with them. And the next thing, out comes this. He doesn't know he's swearing, I don't think. He's actually very clever.
3: He's a very smart man, a very clever broadcast. I mean, he's created some hugely successful shows.
4: I wonder if they allow that time of night, isn't it? On the telly, I would have thought it is actually later.
3: I must say, yeah, the F word. Sort of, you know, before 8:30. I'll have to watch it and just see.
4: We've got this other man. Who's the one that does that cats program? 8 out of 10 cats. He's got another program there.
3: Oh, Jimmy Carr.
4: Jimmy Carr. He's got one called something about a hole something, and he's got a.

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7: In this update, New Zealand First leader Winston Peters says he's accepted Stuart Nash's resignation as a candidate following controversy around his attack on a National MP over her maternity leave. Nash texted former MP and podcast host Chris Finlayson, claiming National's Katie Neiman had 9 months off and is the laziest MP he's ever come across. Neiman says she took 6 months away from Parliament but continued working in her electorate. Nash's resignation follows the Prime Minister ruling out ever letting Nash serve as a minister in his government. Chris Luxon says his lack of contrition after making the comments shows he hasn't changed from his history of poor behaviour. The Climate Change Commission says investment in renewable energy makes financial and environmental sense. A report from the Crown entity has found the country needs to more than double the amount of emissions reduction to reach climate goals, and work needs to start within the next 2 years. Commission Chief Executive Joe Hendy says we can see examples of success in Australia.
8: What we're seeing in Australia is electricity prices reducing by 10%, helped by the rollout of solar.
7: National is considering taking action to break the supermarket duopoly. The Post says Economic Growth Minister Nicola Willis is examining the idea of forcing foodstuffs to split Pack and Save and New World into separate businesses, similar to a New Zealand First campaign promise. Grocery Action Group Chair Sue Chetwin says it would be great if the coalition could reach cross-party agreement.
9: They've got a problem with ACT, which thinks that these things can be fixed by reducing red tape, when clearly that isn't the case because there's pretty much no red tape now and no new players are coming.
7: The Law Commission warns a lack of clarity for courts and judges could let some hate crime offenders avoid being fully held accountable. An offence motivated by hostility towards a group with a shared characteristic is considered a hate crime. That isn't decided until after sentencing, but can be taken as an aggravating factor. Jordan Dunn has the details.
10: A new Law Commission report says there isn't a clear process for ensuring courts are aware an offence was a hate crime. It could mean opportunities are missed for preventing further offending. It also says judges aren't required to systematically record or clearly communicate to the public whether an offence is a hate crime.
7: Green MP Kahurangi Carter wants a law change to protect artists and comedians who make satirical content. Her members' bill, which is before Select Committee, aims to allow parody and satire to be protected under copyright law. Carter says currently those who use material for the purpose of comedy can face a risk of copyright infringement.
11: This can make for costly legal fees, or the threat of costly legal fees impedes expression and can make our artists afraid of creating meaningful work.
7: The latest QS Best Student Cities rankings place Auckland 26th in the world and 15th for diversity, driving its appeal as the country's leading student city. But the city ranks just 91st for affordability. Auckland University Students Association President Nimish Milan Singh says the cost of living is a challenge facing students across the world.
12: It might be affecting some people's decisions to study, and it's really awful if it means that they aren't able to study here in Auckland. I think we still have a lot of good pull factors that are

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3: 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The real story is it's nowhere near as bad as we thought. 4.1 could be as bad as it got. Take petrol out, we're actually fine. Nicola Willis, Finance Minister's with us.
4: I've heard Chris Hipkins and Barbara Edmonds say, oh, look, inflation's bad. All they have said they would do differently is they would have spent more. Well, we've had a recent experiment with that. Let's go back 3 years. Food price inflation, which is now at 2.8%, was at 12.3%. The point is a real one, which is when you have disciplined fiscal settings, inflation is lower than it would otherwise be.
3: Back this morning from 6, the Mike Hosking Breakfast with Bailey's Real Estate, News Talk ZB.
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5: Yes, News Talk ZB. By the way, just refer, I've got lots of text to get to. But thank you to the person, because I've been making a meal of Katie Nimmin's name. Because if I go Nimon or something, God, it makes it sound like she's out of Star Trek. Somebody's texted saying it's pronounced Nimmin. And you know what? I'll go with that. Nimmin. Katie Nimmin. There we go. I called her Karen, actually, at one stage. Anyway, Katie. Katie Nimmin. There we go. Might be a name we'll hear a bit more of now that she's been plunged into the spotlight by Stuart Nash. I've often called Stuart Nash Philip Nash, just because I worked with someone called Philip Nash, and for some reason the names kept on crossing over. And in fact, I might have even called him that while I was talking to him once when he called in into my weekend show, because he's a keen guy on the fitness front, old Stuart. Anywho, right, let's carry on. Georgie, hello.
6: Hello, Tim. Old Philip. You can call him what you like, as far as I'm concerned.
5: Do you think he was pushed? I think he's done that woman a favour. He has. Why do you think so? I hadn't heard of her.
6: I didn't know anything about her before, but I thought she looked good as well, and she's

0: you say. She's a champion.
1: Yeah. Actually, it's funny what pushes people into the limelight, because she's obviously just an MP who's works for her electorate in a bank. You know, she's got, as we know, she's a mum. One thing we learned about her. But, yeah, I'd never heard of her. So, yeah, one of the stars of tomorrow, maybe. Who knows?
0: And I thought that was Sue on the line, because last time I heard Sue, her voice was really bad. I thought, oh, her voice has improved, but it was Sandra.
1: Well,
0: you were talking to.
1: Yeah, quite different voices, really. You know,
0: yes, I usually know Sue, but and you're on two of my bandwagons, the Cathedral.
1: Yeah,
0: I think they ought to find a multi-billionaire who can like they do in the UK, turn it into something else, because it's going to cost them too much to pull it down, and they've spent so much on it.
1: It's it has become something ridiculous. Of a white elephant. It really
0: is. And a money pit if they go on. Because, I mean, it'll take a long time to build, even if they went on.
1: Yeah.
0: And the longer things go, the more they cost. It's ridiculous.
1: It is actually a bit of a tragedy for the central city of Christchurch. Yeah. They've got this, I mean, Christchurch, obviously, they're loving their new stadium.
0: Yes, they do.
1: It'd be interesting I wonder if any pollsters would do a poll of the Christchurch public. As to what should happen with a few choices for the Christchurch Cathedral. Bowl it and rebuild, persevere. Even the word
0: bowl
1: persevere sounds hard work, doesn't it?
0: Would be ideal as far as what I would think.
1: But say again?
0: I think it would just... I think bowling and rebuilding would be perfect, but I think it's gone too far. I don't think they can afford to do that.
1: Well, so I don't think they can afford to reconstruct it as it was either. I think there have been some poor decisions along the way, but as I say, I understand the emotions that were involved as well and the different points of view. I don't think anyone was necessarily wrong, but they've turned out to maybe be wrong with persisting for it for so long.
0: Yes, and when Phil got into power again, he said he was going to pay back debt. Well, if they got any extra money that they were going to put in the cathedral, pay back debt. That's the worst kind of debt, isn't it?
1: Well, I think it's the council are in a... Yeah, it's a difficult one for them, isn't it?
0: Yes.
1: Mm.
0: Yeah,
1: because
0: they're held up with everything around it, I think.
1: Mm. God, it's
0: I've never watched Clarkson's Farm. I saw the shorts and wasn't impressed. But I did see the one that Sandra was talking about when he said he made this chap in charge and he says, "You're sacked." That was pretty good.
1: Something they'd prepared earlier, possibly. But yeah. No, good stuff, Georgie. Nice to hear from you. Take care.
0: Okay, thanks, Tim.
1: Bye-bye. It's 28 minutes to 2. Matt's next.
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7: Muay Thai classes are underway for people with disabilities. They're once a week, a great way to build fitness, confidence and learn self-defence alongside others who understand what it's like.

0: gave away in one of the big plot developments about a year or two ahead of it. I remember thinking that was quite funny. Well, hearing about it anyway. Right, Matt, hello.
1: Hello.
0: Hello.
1: Yeah, good to chat again. It's been a while.
0: Yeah, how you doing?
1: Yeah, I'm all right, thanks. Yeah, I'd wish that cathedral, bowl baby bowl, I reckon. But what's the rush anyway? It's just sitting there.
0: Well, I guess that's the problem. It's just sitting there. And it's been sitting there for 15 years.
1: It's almost become an icon in its own. Maybe that's what the good Lord wanted, put it that way.
0: I like the way you put that.
1: as long as it's not unsafe, I'm sure there's nothing dangling down or going to fall, but not that I've seen it. But
0: yeah.
1: I don't know, it's just, I don't think it's, they should rebuild it anyway. That's my simple answer. I was just being a bit
0: amusing
1: with it all. Yeah. But I don't know. I just think maybe they should just save their money in case they need to rebuild something else instead.
0: I wonder actually how expensive it would be just to bowl it, just to deconstruct the whole thing. It couldn't be that much, could it? I mean, I always think demolishing something must be a hell of a lot easier than putting it up, but I just can't see them ever getting it built. It just feels like they're going to. It's just a constant money pit, and somebody's going to have to be bold enough to say, "Right, that's it. We're done. You know, let's clear the site and wait till we come up with a plan to build something new and exciting." And maybe the argument is something that's also going to be a facility for, you know, outside of. I don't know. I'll shut up.
1: Yeah, no. In the meantime, they could just make it like something arty. Put a garden in round some ruins. I don't know, bit of a place to go chill out. Or something, doesn't have to be a big flash centre. But that's just me. I'm still thinking the country's in recovering mode, and every dollar counts in a lot of ways.
0: I think every dollar does count, doesn't it?
1: Yeah.
0: And every dollar. Every dollar should count. I think we've had generations of sometimes of politicians who have treated money far too frivolously.
1: Well, in my experience, growing up in, from my teens onwards, it was all like, here, borrow this, get this card, get this on finance. And we've been brought up to become in debt and become so normal. I've ended up with more debt than I should have. If I could go back in time, I would do it different. But we weren't taught any other way. Even my parents didn't tell me not to. Go that way.
0: Well, actually, that is an interesting question. That's a really fascinating one because, I wasn't brought up to accept debt as, I mean, I didn't really get much financial guidance from my parents, but I've never liked the idea of paying something off. Whereas there are some people who are, it's like, oh, yeah, just like, for instance, I see a lot of people with really nice cars, and somebody said to me, don't think many of those cars have been paid off. They're all on the, you know, all on the tick, ticking over on the, whatever the expression is. Have you in the past been what you would say overly, putting aside mortgages, right? Because I think your mortgage, everyone accepts, nobody buys a house for cash, you know, but for everything else, hire, purchase, everything. I was always taught by my mum to be very suspicious of borrowing for anything that you could really do without.
1: I got sucked in. I don't have any high interest, like 26% on a vehicle or anything stupid. But
0: I think those days that's a bit 1980s, isn't it?
1: Well, yeah, I don't know. Just reaching for a random number. But I did the consolidation loan a few years ago, and it was like a 20-year plan to get me out of debt, almost the same as my mortgage. But
0: crikey.
1: It put me on a level where I can... You know, slowly but surely.
0: What sort of things did you borrow for?
1: Oh, you know, vehicles and when I was younger, stereos, TVs, videos, all the things that you felt like you needed. But
0: That's fascinating. Yeah, because I know that there are people, there are lots of people in New Zealand who just think, oh, look, I need a new car. I'm just gonna borrow. And they will therefore spend more money because the

0: you know, the deal will be like, well, for an extra so many, you know, so much extra per month, you could have this car. Oh, do that. But then you realize how much you're spending in debt, and it's like, I mean, vehicle contracts, purchase contracts, I think are a lot more competitive than the old days where you'd pay crippling interest.
1: Yeah, but then they say, oh, 2 years interest-free, and, you know, you, it makes it feel like it's a miracle deal, not in the long run. And if you're naive, like I probably was, you get sucked in. But, yeah. But I was going to mention, actually, they've got a submission online at the moment for the digital driver's licenses.
0: Oh, yeah? Yeah.
1: But I feel mine, and I'm against it. Personally, I wouldn't mind if they had both, but I don't want it to be one or the other. I don't want the physical ones to disappear, personally.
0: So I haven't even really caught up with that so much. I mean, that's been around for that idea for a few weeks, isn't it? Is that where you have it on your phone or something?
1: Yeah, but they've opened submissions for the public to have a say before they make it a, you know, a thing or not.
0: The thing is, as soon as you have well, I guess they have a barcode attached to them, which will be the verification, wouldn't it? So it'll be, it's not just something where you can just have a photo and an image where you can fraudulently amend it. There's a barcode that would identify you specifically like with the code.
1: I don't want to carry my phone as a law thing, you know, it's what it's about to me.
0: I think you'll still be able to have the physical card, won't you? It's not relying on
1: everyone. I want to always just have a card, you know, and not be forced into digital only. That's just my own preference.
0: Yeah. I like them being optional, which means that if I forget my driver's license when I go get a hire car and they say, sorry, you need a license, which I always think is ridiculous if you've got a photo of it. They say, oh, we need to see the actual license. It's like, oh, for God's sake. Anyway.
1: Yeah. But I'll just finish up with old Nash. I think a lot of these celebrity bring in politicians that they're trying to bring in to, I don't know why, but it just feels techie for me at the moment.
0: Do you think it's going to backfire a little bit on New Zealand First, that suddenly all these new faces, old faces returning, which was interesting for a while, are suddenly like, oh, that's right, i.e. look at Stuart Nash. Is he going to taint the rest of them?
1: I don't know. I'm already kind of tainted with New Zealand First. I voted for them.
0: Did you? But,
1: They come off arrogant to me now.
0: Shane Jones referring to himself in the third person as the Matua.
1: But I mean, just his stance on the way he wants to mine, he could sell it himself better. You know what I mean? He could. Like John Key, if he was doing it, he would have a way of words that would probably convince us all that this is a great thing. But
0: The funny thing is, there'd be things I would agree with Shane Jones on, but just get over yourself, eh? Crikey, you know.
1: Yeah, I have agreed with Shane Jones before, and I have liked what New Zealand First have said enough to vote for them.
0: Mm.
1: But this time, I'm gone off them a bit. But I also don't have anyone else I like either. So I'm getting to the point I'd like to vote people out rather than in.
0: Mm.
1: So,
0: well, yeah. I look at more of the team that I look past the leaders, and you sort of look, there's no leader that's setting the world on fire in New Zealand politics right now. God, I mean, so I would look at the team of people that you know is coming and their policies. But look at the team. Are they competent? Mm. You know, what's this collection look like versus that collection? And then make an assessment that way.
1: They've got a few months to try and pull something out of the hat and sway us. But
0: I'm
1: not confident at the moment.
0: Yeah. Oh, well. Okay. Good on you, Matt. Yeah. Nice to hear from you.
1: Yeah, you're good to hear you back. Cheers. Catch you later.
0: Take care. Bye-bye. Matt, that was, and we'll be back in just a minute. It's 16 minutes to 2. Actually, I'll do some of the texts. Actually, should we catch up on that? Yes, let's do that. Jim says, Tim, the Alpine fault's due to go. I wouldn't spend another cent on the cathedral because when the big one hits, it'll be rubbly. Oh, that's pretty depressing, Jim. Let's have a look at I'll give you a range of texts. So this text was following my call with John. And it says, Tim, why don't you shut up and listen to the callers since you

0: of the series. In Commonwealth Games news, Silver Fern coach Noreen Taurua has acknowledged the weight a gold medal carries in netball, despite the scaled back event. New Zealand start the program in Glasgow against hosts Scotland on Saturday night. Taurua says they know what they're chasing.
1: The vibe's still the same, the legacy around what Commonwealth Games means, and for netball to still have a pinnacle event other than our Netball World Cup next year. So, you know, it's still the holier grail for us.
0: That's news and sport. I'm Tony Doe.
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7: 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Northland, Auckland and Coromandel, cloudy periods and isolated showers. Areas of possible morning fog. Waikato to Taranaki, including the Central High Country. A foggy start this morning, then fine spells. Isolated showers developing from afternoon. Bay of Plenty and Gisborne to Wairarapa. Areas of frost and fog this morning, then mainly fine with high cloud. Whanganui to Wellington. Fog in some sheltered places this morning, then cloud increasing. A few showers developing this afternoon. Buller to Fiordland. Rain about Fiordland and Westland with possible heavy falls, spreading elsewhere this evening. Thunderstorms possible from afternoon, mainly south of Grey. Nelson, Marlborough and Canterbury, some patchy low cloud and areas of frost to start, then increasing high cloud. Otago and Southland, mostly cloudy with some scattered rain this afternoon and evening. And for the Chatham Islands, long fine breaks.
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9: We've been interfered with as well. The fact that China somehow involved itself in the 2020 presidential election is also not new or controversial. That has been claimed before. The question then is, if none of this stuff is new or controversial, why has he had a speech? Why has he set aside time for a speech to the American people to talk about it all over again? Now, whichever way you look at this, I think it's probably safe to assume it's because he's worried about the midterms that are coming up later this year. He is either trying to rally support for the Save America Act that would basically return the US to voting in person with ID, which definitely favours Republicans, or he's preparing excuses for the eventuality that the Republicans do badly in the elections anyway, and he has to have an excuse there, right? Or it's both of the above. And given it's Trump, you can't rule out the possibility that he's going to be going through this whole charade possibly today, just so that in a few months' time he can blame someone else, maybe the Chinese, for his election loss.
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7: Yes, welcome in or welcome back. We have been, as always, we talk about a bunch of things, really, don't we? And have a few different interesting characters offer their views on things. But so far, look, I started the show with the news that Stuart Nash has resigned as a New Zealand First candidate. I mean, we could just guess as to whether it was because, you know, the writing was on the wall and he was told it's time to step down. Christopher Luxon had ruled him out as a minister within any government. He

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3: News Talk ZB, yes. Albie, hello. Oh, hang on. That's me again. God, I've done it a few times tonight. But there we go. It's not the worst thing in the world. Albie, hi.
4: Morning, Tim. How are you?
3: I'm all right. Thanks. How you doing?
4: Yeah, good, good. I use my personal opinion, leave the cathedral the way it is, and it represents what happens to Christchurch in the earthquake, and we've still got the Avon River, but...
3: Well, I mean, that's been... a big bloody monument, isn't it? I mean, the half-fixed cathedral. I'm not sure I'm quite with you on that one, Albie, but anyway.
4: Well, in England, in Lancaster,
3: yeah,
4: they had two churches with spirals, and in the Second World War... one German bomb took out one spiral. So as a thing to go and look at, you go and look at one spiral and you look at the other

0: Oh yeah, put people's attitude towards sharks that had a massive effect on them. Anyway, despite the fact you look back at the movie at that shark and go, God, that doesn't look real, but it was still terrifying enough, wasn't it?
1: I just one more thing, Tim. I had a bad chest infection.
0: Yeah.
1: And I was given by my chemist rovastatin.
0: Oh, yeah?
1: But they don't get dished out frequently because people make methamphetamine out of it.
0: Okay. I don't know what that is. What's it called? Rovastatin. Okay.
1: It loosens up your chest and you can get rid of the phlegm. And I had a spray for my nose to clear it up.
0: Oh, you sure you got the right word for it? I can't find anything called rovastatin.
1: I probably got it wrong. I couldn't get quite a few
0: something
1: things
0: something statin.
1: Wrong.
0: Yeah, okay. Oh, good on you. Okay, hey, good to hear from you, Albie.
1: Yeah.
0: Always.
1: Good on you, Tim.
0: 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Bye. 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
0: News Talk ZB. Yeah, she might talk a bit more about old Churchill with his, how he managed his black dog, as he called it, for his, which is described here as his term for bouts of deep melancholy, because there's been arguments about, you know, been a lot of historical and psychiatric debate about the clinical severity of what Churchill had to cope with. But you've got to, you know, what he had went through. I mean, I don't know how you'd describe the job of being Winston Churchill in World War II. I have no idea to get my head around it when you consider it. I've read his autobiography. He's a remarkable man, and fallible as well, but crikey. You know, a lot of people denying in the news in the UK Parliament, a lot of people were very slow to see the threat of Hitler. He was one of the few voices that was consistently, this is a bad man and he's coming our way. Robitussin, someone is saying, is the word, not rovastatin. Oh, Robitussin. Okay, I'll have a look at that. That's Albie's thing. Anyway, Alan, hello.
9: Yes, morning, Tim. Hi. Yeah, I was going to tell you, Robitussin is the word I've heard.
0: Yeah.
9: Moving aside from there, just quickly across Christchurch's cathedral, I think it's a scab on the on a wound within the city. And it needs sorting out, but there's enough public money being given by council and government already to them. The church should be fronting up with anything else, or else offered up a land swap. The council take the land and offer them some land alongside the city. They can do what they want, and the city move on, take that scab off them. It's an eyesore in its current state.
0: It is. I wonder, I haven't heard from, and I'm not going to give anyone a hard time, because I understand the emotions that are attached to these, you know, these icons, but I haven't

0: pounds.
1: Okay. I've got to take a break anyway, mate.
0: Yeah.
1: Take care, Alan.
0: Okay. Cheers.
1: Bye-bye. It's 20 to 3.
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1: It's News Talk ZB. Matt, hello.
9: Oh, good morning, Tim. Enjoy listening to your show.
1: Cheers. It
9: truly helps my insomnia. Hey, I'd just like to say that I had an MI day today, not an AI day.
1: What's an MI day?
9: An official day. I had a intelligence day today.
1: Yeah.
9: I mended the fence. I had a bonfire. Took care of all the rubbish, wood around the farm and that. Sorry, I live in Koraya. In Oturi, and took care of fire and all that, and then dug up a macadamia nut tree and gave it to my brother-in-law. And today, I'm off to Seabeck, a plant place in Koraya, and I pick up a Black Doris plum tree, and I'm going to plant that in the ground.
1: So you've had a busy time. Good on you, man. Good on you.
9: Very self-productive.
1: Hey, when do you sleep?
9: I went to sleep when I can, like kind of hits me in waves, and sometimes I'm feeling really energized, but sometimes like this time of the morning, I just can't turn off. But when it comes to like about 8 o'clock in the morning, I just switch off, and then about 10 o'clock, I'm bang on again.
1: Oh, so what do you get up and do a few things, and you have a lie down at 8 o'clock?
9: Yeah, I just like I really like I just really think positive. Self home improvement kind of thing. That's what I'm thinking of.
1: Yeah.
9: And I'm just thinking, is there any other listeners out there here like me, like that, like planting trees in it? Because, oh my gosh, I checked my passion fruit vine today and I got 4 passion fruit. It's only like 6 months old, but I'm happy.
1: Yeah, I don't quite, look, I get the whole thing about trees and fruit and all that. I don't get passion fruit. My mum used to, you know, we used to get passion fruit for sometimes, and I was like, what's the point of passion fruit?
9: Yeah.
1: I don't get passion fruit. What is it about passion fruit?
9: Oh, it's just so yummy and tasty, because you go to
1: it's just a mouthful of seeds.
9: Up here in Koraya, and you pay about $2 for a kilo. It's just like, I look at the price, go, oh my gosh. So I went to the gardening centre, I just bought a passion fruit vine, and I'm growing it myself.
1: Good.
9: And it's taken up the whole side of the house, so it's doing really well.
1: I imagine that's quite satisfying. I just think that the whole eating of the passion fruit, I still never could understand. It's just a mouthful of seeds with a strange flavour.
9: I just want to push up. I love listening to your show there. I just want to push up positive vibes up there to people there. And,
1: good on you, Matt. Yep, good on you, Matt. Good on you. Thanks, mate.
9: Have a beautiful morning.
1: You too. Bye-bye.
9: Thank you. Bye.
1: See you. Bye-bye. Grant, hello. Oh, Grant's got the music in the background. Mm-hmm. What's there with Grant? Hello? I think Grant's disappeared. So tell you what, we will...

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0: News Talk ZB, yes, it is, with Tim Beveridge. Kelvin, good morning.
6: Very good morning to you, Tim. Yeah, just while the ad break was on, I just mentioned a little bit then about netball, what's going to be happening next year, or what's not going to be happening next year.
0: Oh, yeah, tell us about that. I did hear a bit on Heather, but I didn't quite pay attention.
6: Well, I've been waiting for them. I heard on the radio yesterday, they said, oh, after the next lot of news, they'd be interviewing Leanna Debrain, but I missed, if they did interview her, I missed it. So I don't know what she had to say, because she's assistant coach, I think, of the Stars netball team at Auckland. But at the moment, they've notified three different teams, or the management part of it, that they won't be signing them up for next year. So it only leaves three other teams.
0: God, netball's in, it's a terrible state of affairs for a game that has such massive participation.
6: Yeah, so the whole thing, it all comes back to money, doesn't it? But the present competition, you know, the ANZ, it's had different names, but the ANZ has always sort of been the ANZ Championship, ANZ Premiership, and other things. So that competition, derivatives as we know it, originally, before all that came into being, and part of it years ago, we had the five New Zealand teams playing five Aussie teams. There was a similar setup to what we've got going now. But before all of that, Tim, the yearly competition for netball in New Zealand was the best club team, and the local team in Hamilton, the Vedettes, who had a green uniform, Vedettes, they won it a few years, you know, consistently. So I remember going out to Mystery Creek, and they had that all set up for three indoor courts there, and two courts were side by side. It was sort of like, in the bird's eye view of the courts, was sort of like a T-shaped. Mm. So you could get a position in the seating there and keep an eye on the whole three different games if you wanted to, or even just the two.
0: Mm.
6: So that competition, that yearly competition, carried on for...
0: God, it's not good. There's just money.
6: For about a week.
0: Is it going to revert to being more of an amateur game across the board, is it? I mean, this is...
6: Well, it's just getting sponsorship, isn't it? This is the problem.
0: Mm.
6: Nothing lasts forever, I guess. And I was just curious, just a few minutes ago, there's a little bit of an ad break interview with Dame Nolene.
0: Mm.
6: And she was talking about, you know, how great netball was and that. And she mentioned, she said, oh, it's still going very strong, you know, to do with Glasgow in Scotland. the competition. And her words were that it would be on Saturday night. So I got my

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2: Newstalk ZB indeed. And actually, sorry, just before we go to James, I did invite somebody who's listened to my show for a while to explain instead of me why I do the Chatham Islands drum roll, because I've got another question about why I do it. I will mention Graham says that he thinks the late Bruce Russell used to do the drum roll. No, he didn't. Alan knows. Alan, g'day.
3: Yes, morning. Chatham Islands. We used to have a regular caller from the Chatham Islands, but she's since moved to Central New Zealand.
2: Central New Zealand.
3: Yes.
2: Whatever that is.
3: Oh, it's about the top of the South Island. By memory, it was Nelson.
2: Oh, yeah.
3: And but you highlight it because it's underestimated in the news reading and weather report. So you thought you'd just chuck it in there and highlight it with a drum roll.
2: Well, there's a little detail that's missing there. It's because I read it day after day, and it always seemed that the Chatham Islands was cloudy periods. And I thought, there's only so many times I can say cloudy periods. We need to inject some excitement into Chatham Islands. And so I'd go drum roll, cloudy periods.
3: Yeah, I think it should be actually highlighted on our TV map as well. They don't show it on the map, and yet it's bigger than Stewart Island.
2: I think I think I should patent it and sell it to TVNZ and say you can do the Chatham Islands drum roll as well if you like, and include it in your broadcast. They could have all of those young news weather people go and, you know, here's Dunedin and such and such, and oh, here we go, drum roll.
3: Yeah. Because it does have a bigger economy than what Stewart Island does, as far as exporting crayfish and the like.
2: Wow.
3: So.
2: Wow, yeah, does
3: it's got
2: it?
3: Quite a big fishing industry out of there.
2: Huh. God, anyway, haven't it? When was the last time you had a when was the last time you had a crayfish, Alan?
3: About 2 years ago.
2: Yeah, I think it must be about 15 years, 20 years. I can't remember the last time I had crayfish.
3: Yeah, and it was a free one.
2: I have crab.
3: I would jump off the boat and grab one.
2: God, I've crab at the sushi all the time, but I haven't had crayfish since. I do remember. I had a crayfish risotto, I think, on a date with my wife about 20 years ago at a restaurant.
3: You have a date with Shane Jones, you'll have plenty.
2: Okay, cheers, mate. Now, I did break my rule of having a second bite at the cherry, but it's because I thought, that's Alan was close, but yeah. Oh, anyway, it's all just to have a bit of fun, isn't it? Yeah, but there was a time when it just seemed that every time the Chatham Islands, which is why today when it said Chatham Islands, it was long fine breaks. I was like, what the hell? The world is upside down. The Chatham Islands has got something different to cloudy periods. Or cloudy periods and rain. Showers and cloudy periods. Cloudy periods, cloudy periods, cloudy periods, cloudy periods, cloudy periods. Cloudy periods. See, it's so much better, isn't it? Right. Yes, maybe I'm childish. Bit of fun. James, hello.
4: Yeah, good morning, Tim.
2: Morning.
4: Hello. Yeah, good morning, Tim. Alan's a bit of humour, eh? Does he live on the Chatham Islands? Or
2: No.
4: Tim, have you ever been to the Chatham Islands?
2: No. Have you?
4: Yeah, no, I haven't, but I'd like to, Tim. It's just off your way, but Tim, I listened to the weather forecast. I just stand by, you know, the countdown for the, here's the news. I just want to know the forecast, but guess who gets the last forecast? The Chatham Islands.
2: I know. And, I read it every night.
4: Yeah, I mean, Tim, but bloody hell, I'm sorry, but Alan, he's a bit of a crack up, but I don't like it, you know.
2: Oh, good.
4: Hey, listen, Tim, I just ran out to say good morning. And did I hear I was at the Central Library in Christchurch today, and I was on the third floor, and I read nonfiction. I was looking out the window, and I was looking at that decrepit, broken down old

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1: Well, thank you very much, and it's lovely listening to you all.
0: Yeah, you take care. All the best.
1: Okay, bye.
0: Bye-bye. Yeah, that's, yeah, it's interesting, isn't it? You know, you've had your life there and you love it, and you're doing the right thing for family and loving to spend time with family, but still missing your own, you know, corner of the world that you've grown to know and love. That would be, it'd be tough. I'm sorry to hear that Helen feels a little bit unsettled in that respect. Anyway, 9 to 4. Lovely to hear from her.
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2: 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It's Tim Beveridge on News Talk ZB.
0: And Beryl, hello.
9: Hello there, Tim. Just before I get to my subject, very briefly, I vote for the cathedral to be finished. And coming back to the Chatham Islands, it is all that Helen said. It's quite expensive to live there. I was down there for a week many, many years ago, but being a city girl, a week was long enough for me. But I'm very glad that I went, and they are a little bit old-fashioned with what they do. But I enjoyed the week that I was down there. But, it's all that Helen said anyway, and it is expensive to live there. But the experience was good.
0: Oh, good. So why do you want the... So you are my first caller who wants the cathedral rebuilt. At any cost, or is there a point where you... What do you reckon?
9: At any cost.
0: Really?
9: I think it's a landmark. Well, that might seem a bit ridiculous in today's economical environment in New Zealand and around the world, but I just think it's a landmark. When I've been down to Christchurch, I've always enjoyed going to the cathedral, and I'm sure I'm not the only voice in the wilderness that feels that way, even though you might have had a few tonight that have been against it.
0: And I've often done talk back on it, and you're the first person. I think you might not be the first, but it just seems that there's a point where it's just got, gone too far. It's too expensive. It's ridiculous. And there are other things we should be spending our money on.
9: Well, that's true. But I think it wouldn't help either with today's economical environment that would add to what you've just said, Tim.
0: Yeah.
9: But anyway, I wish to talk about the Odyssey. I have got quite a few Greek friends. I've got a lot of different friends of different nationalities. But I went to see it on Tuesday with a Chinese person and a Greek friend of mine. And I think the reason, it may not be Kelvin's taste, but I think you've got to know a little bit about the Greek background there. And, I didn't need the Greeks to know about Greek history, but knowing Greeks, I have definitely been filled in. And, it was written by Homer, as you probably know, but what happened was his name really was Odysseus, but when the Roman Empire

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5: In this update, Stuart Nash has become a casualty of a sexism scandal which has engulfed him over the past 24 hours, resigning as a New Zealand First election candidate. His resignation was accepted by the party's leader, Winston Peters, after Christopher Luxon announced Nash would not be a minister in any government he controlled. Nash had attacked Nationals Napier candidate Katie Neiman for taking too much maternity leave, calling her the laziest MP he had ever come across. It ignited a storm with politicians of all stripes attacking him and Neiman denying she had had 9 months off.

0: about two-footed, like two-legged ones to talk
1: no,
0: about.
1: No, indeed.
0: They got no yep. predators.
1: Yeah. Okay. Hey, Bill, cheers. Good on you, mate. Well, thank you. Bye-bye. 24 minutes to 5.

0: taking everything gone.
1: Oh, well.
0: All the bricks, the wood.
1: Yeah. Oh, well, there's probably some good stuff there, yeah. Oh, well. Okay. Hey, Pete, I've got to go, mate. Thanks for your call.
0: Okay.
1: Bye-bye. Yeah.

0: Oh.
1: Okay.
0: Bye-bye. Yeah.
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8: And Richard, good morning.
9: Bulla from Denarau. How are you, Tim?
8: Denarau. Okay, you're not out on the middle of the Hauraki Gulf then?
9: No, it's pretty warm. It's about 20 degrees in Fiji for the last week.
8: What are you doing over there? You're on holiday. Are you calling to have a...
9: Just the last week, mate. Last week of the school holidays for the kids.
8: Oh, okay.
9: So,
8: lovely.
9: Yeah, thought we'd get a bit of time over here. It's been good. Good trip. But I've still been listening to the program, and I wanted to call and thank Bill, you know, talking about the Bermuda Triangle and those stories of sharks. It brought back a lot of memories for me.
8: God.
9: When I used to go out to him, you know, it's like it's dark, you know, it's 3 in the morning on the kayak, and I had to conquer my fear. And what I used to do was I had a Bluetooth speaker, you know, 3 years ago when I started this kayaking over to Rangi and Browns at 3 in the morning. And I used to listen to stories about ships that went missing in the Bermuda Triangle, and I'd listen to ghost stories.
8: Bloody hell. That's overdoing it, isn't it? Making it hard for yourself.
9: Mate, I thought it was a good way of desensitizing myself. And
8: did it work?
9: Yeah, it worked.
8: Oh.
9: Yeah, it was good. I got to hear lots of spooky stories, and it gave me the willies at first, but then, you know, you kind of get used to it, and you figure, you know, you've done 6,000 kilometres, you're out in the middle of the ocean, you've never seen a UFO, you've never seen anything strange, and you start to feel a bit complacent, I guess, but you've still got to be aware of your surroundings.
8: Yeah, well, I don't want I would hate to think you would ever disappear and we'd be like, oh, what would have happened to old Richard? I've got a question. You're on holiday, you're calling me at, you know, quite an early hour, and you've got your kids over there. Who's sleeping when?
9: Oh, so, yeah, look, there's a theory, there's something called elite sleepers, and it's where your DNA, like you've actually got a modification to your DNA. Some people are born with it, some people aren't.
8: I read about it last night, people who need about 4, maybe tops 6 hours. Is that you?
9: That's me, mate. Yeah, 100%. So I got 5 hours sleep last night. I feel like I've had 8 hours. And
8: bloody
9: my wife
8: hell.
9: With the kids. And if I can't get on the kayak, I walk up to 30 kilometres a day. And that's just to keep my fitness level up, you know, because I want to, you know, be in my best condition if I...
8: Is it just because you just have extra... Yeah, it's something to do with the type of sleep you get as well, I think. But it seems... It's bizarre. Seriously, you can have 4 or 5 hours sleep and then...
9: Yeah, 100%. Yeah.
8: And when do you feel tired?
9: Like maybe one day a month I'll crash and get 12 hours and then my body battery will be 100% on the watch.
8: Huh.
9: But yeah, God. I just don't feel it.
8: That's amazing. And, so with your partner, You,

0: be insufferable in a way. I guess do you just have to work out you wake up early and you get up and keep out of her way?
1: Yeah. So I get up at 3 and I'm quiet. So I have all my gear set up in the bathroom and, you know, for the kayaking. So I just, you know, hooks on the back of the door with, you know, the life jacket and the stuff that I need, I prepare for the next day, the night before.
0: Crikey.
1: And yeah, I just go about my routine and I don't wake her up or the kids. And yeah, but I get probably an extra 5 or 6 hours, so I guess on average per day of being awake and doing stuff. It's like a superpower.
0: It is actually like a superpower, I think. So when do you do your, I mean, I just sort of think with the extra work, there must be something where you sort of need a break or something. Do you need a break in the middle of the day if you're flat out doing different things?
1: No, I think I just get a lot of variety. I'm very lucky. Like, I work in the IT industry. It's my full time. And, mate, we get to do some incredible things. And, you know, actually, what made me think about Bill was I'm heading over to host customers in the Chatham Islands in February. And, yeah, I guess when you get, you know, senior enough in a company, you get a lot of flexibility, a lot of autonomy over your job and what areas you focus on. So one minute I can be doing accounts receivable, next minute I could be doing, you know, negotiation with a supplier or, you know, so you get a lot of variety, and I think that helps your brain as well, because you're not just sort of locked into one.
0: Yeah, I think that would make a difference. Probably one of the things about TalkBack, actually, we're constantly working on, you know, you constantly think about different things. Yeah. Oh, God, I could do with that. That does sound like a superpower. Good on you, mate.
1: Hey, cheers, Tim. Loving the program. Yeah.
0: So where are you now? If you're on the radio, if you're talking to me on the radio, everyone else is asleep.
1: Yeah.
0: Are you just quietly in another room somewhere?
1: No, mate. No, I'm out walking.
0: Ah.
1: So, but do you know what? So many people, they'll come over to Fiji or Rara or Cook Islands or Samoa, Tonga, Tahiti, and they'll just stay in the resorts. And I get out, mate. So yesterday I did 32 kilometres. I walked out to Nandi Market, around the temple, and I get out into the back streets, you know, and
0: good
1: I was walking
0: you.
1: Along the derelict sugarcane railway yesterday, you know. But what really upsets me is just how much rubbish there is.
0: Oh, yeah.
1: You know, and, you know, like, I'm in Denero right now. I'm just about to go out of the security of the resort island, and, you know, you're not even 3 metres away from the other side of the bridge that goes across the Denero, and it's like a rubbish dump.
0: Oh, that's awful, isn't it? So what are the kids doing while you're off walking for 32 hours?
1: Oh, no, they did a day with their cousins. They all headed over to the Buller Water Park.
0: Oh, good on you.
1: So, yeah.
0: We'll look forward to hearing from you when you're splashing around in the Gulf next time.
1: Yeah, I will. Cheers, Tim. Nice to talk to you. Thank you very much,
0: mate.
1: For the time.
0: Yeah. No worries. Yeah, I've got to go. I've got to squeeze another break in before we wrap it up.
1: Ah,
0: so
1: sweet ass.
0: Good to hear from you.
1: Bye.
0: Cheers, Richard.
1: See you,
0: bye.
1: Mate.
0: Bye. Bye-bye. Bye-bye. It is 10 to 5.
2: 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Call 0800 80 1080. It's Overnight Talk on Newstalk ZB.
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10: Good morning, it's 5 o'clock. I'm Nivariti Manu. Stuart Nash has resigned as a New Zealand First candidate following his attack on a National MP over her maternity leave. Nash texted former Cabinet Minister and now podcast host Chris Finlayson, claiming National sitting Napier MP Katie Nimmin had taken 9 months off and was the laziest MP he's ever come across. Nimmin says she took 6 months away from Parliament but continued working in her electorate. Lachlan Rennie has more.
11: In a late-night social media post, New Zealand First leader Winston Peters says Nash offered his resignation and he accepted it. It follows Prime Minister Chris Luxon ruling out ever letting Nash serve as a minister in his government.
10: Meanwhile, Police Superintendent Rakesh Naidu has been stripped of his powers and uniform amid his transition to becoming a Labour candidate. The Police, Ethnic, Iwi and Communities National Partnerships Manager is working for the force until the end of August. Assistant Police Commissioner Tim Anderson says Naidu's focus is establishing a handover to make sure the team has a smooth transition. He says Naidu remains a respected and valued member of the force. The prospect of supermarket reform is gaining momentum. National's Nicola Willis is looking at whether splitting Foodstuffs Pack and Save and New World brands could boost competition and

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0: 5:13. So you know that we had our inflation number out this week. It was 4.1% in the year to June. And the Brits have just had theirs. Their rate's actually fallen to 2.6% for the June year. That's down from 2.8% for the May year. This is their lowest level in 15 months. Of course, there's been a lull in the war, so that pushed the price of fuel down, which helped them. And there is going to be a rate decision for them. July 30th is their next OCR call. Obviously, the war's heated back up again, so how relevant that number will be to them when they make that call is anyone's guess. Well, it's pretty obvious, actually. 14 after 5.
10: Ryan Bridge.
0: Climate Change Commission says our rate of emissions reduction needs to more than double over the next few years. However, they do say that our rate of our emissions in total have been coming down. Sebastian Luzinger is AUT professor and plant ecologist with me this morning. Sebastian, good morning.
11: Yeah, good morning. Good morning, Ryan.
0: It's interesting reading this. The bits that I did read, I'm not going to pretend I read the whole thing. The greenhouse gas. You haven't either. Good. I'm glad that we're honest.
11: It was 100 pages. I mean, yeah. I got it. It came out yesterday. So, yeah.
0: Now, greenhouse gas is down every year since 2019. So down 2.3% per annum from 2019 to 2023. Then we came down in 2024. We are likely to go down 2.3% again in 2025. Where's the headlines of celebration?
11: Well, yeah, I was thinking that too. So my take of the report was it's a little bit sort of tinted with a negative view, and that's probably justified. But we're not tracking that badly. So compared to other OECD countries, for example, we're in the midfield. So it's not a C. It's probably somewhere in the B range. And if we were to mark this, I think there's a bit to go, but definitely tracking okay, I think.
0: Great. And is it a concern that the world, because our number's coming down, but the global number's still going up? So, you know, what's the point, Sebastian?
11: Oh, no, it is a concern. It is a concern. And so in New Zealand, we're a bit special. So our issue is agriculture, right? And that's a hard one to tackle, really, because it's about 50% of our emissions, mainly via methane. So we've got to look at the other side, and there's forestry. We can definitely do more there. But again, we're doing the right thing.

0: And the other thing is just reductions. And I mean, the report points out quite nicely that EVs are now cheaper to run, for example, and transport is our one big other culprit. And I think, you know, that would be an easy one to tackle. Decentralizing power, for example, we could do more in solar heat pumps. The report points that out quite nicely as well. Agriculture is a hard one. I don't think we can, you know, the farms are the one, at least part of our economic spine. So we can't really do that much there. You can do best practice, but I don't think we've got endless scope there.
1: Yeah, interesting take, Sebastian. And I agree with you because agriculture is one of those ones where, this is Sebastian Luzinger, by the way, AUT professor and plant ecologist, saying we're doing okay and it's about a B mark. Nice to have you on the program. But agriculture is the interesting one because, yeah, what do you do? Do you let the, because people aren't going to stop eating meat, red meat. They're not going to stop consuming milk or dairy or buying milk powder. So is it better we produce it or is it better someone else who's less efficient produces it? You know? And so are we not shooting ourselves in the foot if we try and kill off that industry or kneecap it? 517 News Talk ZB.
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1: 520 on the paid parental leave thing. Nadine says, Ryan, parents do not get $800 a week in paid parental leave. That is pre-tax. That is a good point. It was a pre-tax number. So $800 a week, $811 or something a week is pre-tax. Ryan, how about as much paternity leave as you like, but without pay, says Paul. Maybe people would stop having kids they can't afford and the country would become more productive and less of a drain on finite resources. Paul, yeah, I agree with you to an extent. But then we need people, we need kids, we need babies. We need the babies to pay for the superannuation. We need the workers. Ryan, it's the taxpayer who pays for parental leave, no payment whatsoever back in the 70s and beyond. But back then you didn't need both parents working just to keep yourselves afloat and your heads above water, did you? So I don't know. It's one of those questions that probably has 1,000 answers and all of them are a little bit right.
7: Ryan Bridge.
1: 520. Let's go to school. Barely half. Just 52% of students passed the NCEA numeracy exam this year. That's down from 57% last year. But better news on truancy. 64% of kids attended school regularly in term two. That's the highest level since 2016. Andy England, Darfield High School principal with me this morning. Andy, good morning.
10: Well, Ryan.
1: How can we be going to school more and getting worse results? What?
10: I wasn't expecting that question, Ryan. It's actually not a linear relationship to quite a numeracy.

0: Triple mix.
1: This is the happiest you'll get him because he's just returned from holiday.
0: Well, funny, I was saying that to producer Kenzie. I said, record that, a happy mix. That'll last for 5 hours.
2: Now, iwi leaders are throwing their support behind legal action over a power outage. This is from 2024. Is this the one up north?
0: Yes, you'll remember this one. I think everyone will. This was caused when an inexperienced worker removed nuts from the three legs of a pylon. Now, this happened at Glorit. This is between Auckland and Wellsford, causing it to topple back in 2024. Now, the update, an opt-out class action against Transpower and its lines maintenance contractor is progressing through the courts. This is on behalf of roughly about 20,000 affected businesses. So Ngāti Whātua Iwi's dame, Nada Glavish, she says there's got to be consequences, that it doesn't happen again. She wants accountability. So yes, you're quite right. They're backing, throwing their support behind this legal action.
2: Good stuff. How's your weather?
0: Partly cloudy, areas of fog, showers this morning as well. Auckland, a high of 15.
2: Nice one, Neva. Thank you. It is 18 minutes away from 6. You're on News Talk ZB. We're stateside next. Very quickly, this is in Nicaragua, Central America. Beautiful country. You might, probably most famous for its association with Reagan and the Contra affair. This is when they gave them guns, the rebels guns, when they shouldn't have had guns, or at least the Congress wouldn't allow the president to give them guns, but they gave them guns. Great documentaries about this, actually, because they used, there was shipments of cocaine that would go out and then they would fill the planes with guns and send them back. Anyway, Nicaragua's Congress has just announced and signed off a work plan to implement the leader's order, which is that they should no longer have elections. Imagine releasing a work plan about cancelling democracy. That's exactly what they've done. By the way, this is Ortega. He's the president, been in power for donkey's years since 2007. He actually governs right now alongside his wife, who he made co-president. There you go. 17 to 6, US next.
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0: cash is now sending over its senior leadership team to go and enjoy the Commonwealth Games when the house is on fire back home.
1: Nathan Lim from the Herald. That's netball, 8 minutes away from six. Spoke to Dame Nolene Tauroa yesterday, and obviously they will be quite aware of what's going on behind the scenes. But as Nathan says, not a great look, is it? Hey, over in New York, we've spoken about this before, the fact that there are rent freezes coming in. This is Mamdani, the new mayor, who's a socialist, or, you know, some Trump calls him a communist, whatever. But he is putting rent freezes in, so zero rent increases on 1 and 2 year leases. They've voted 7-1 to go ahead with this, and now the landlords and the rich folks are fighting back. They've about to take legal action and sue the guy. 8-6.
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1: 6-6, News Talk ZB. Mike's here. Good morning, Mike.
10: Ryan, good to see you.
1: Do you give the Saudis, or do you let the Saudis have a nuclear power, or do you...
10: For what purpose? What's the thinking behind that?
1: Power. Like, literally, electricity.
10: Yeah, I'm.
1: But, you know, then apparently it was a Biden thing. He wanted to do it, but he wanted the Saudis to shake hands with the Israelis before they would let them do it. And apparently Trump's going to let them do it anyway.
10: Once upon a time, you'd like to think that there was a bigger picture behind it, and, you know, and Trump had a plan and he was sort of normal. But I've sort of, the evidence mounts almost on a daily basis now that Trump's completely lost the plot and doesn't have the slightest idea what's going on.
1: It's all a bit ad hoc, isn't it? It's hodgepodge, as they say.
10: Very unfortunate. The Maya Wilson, who is a netballer in one of the teams that isn't affected. Although, having said that, if you're in a team that's already privately owned or sponsored, and therefore you're not as reliant on Netball New Zealand, what sort of competition is there?
1: If three of the teams
10: anyway, if three of the teams can't get the dough together, and I mean, what do you as a player? What do you do? I mean, here you are in the middle of July, and your contract's up at the end of July,
1: and there's no confirmation that this thing will even exist,
10: and there's no nothing,
1: and everyone's buggering off to Australia. Because they are getting exemptions left, right and centre.
10: And why wouldn't you? Anyway, we'll talk to her about that this morning. Old Nickel from Air New Zealand's on to give us an update on the airline. So the engines are fixed.
1: Great.
10: He delayed the plane. He made that announcement the other day. Two planes they've delayed. But the engines are fixed, so things might be coming right. So we hope that things are coming right.
1: You know how I go online sometimes? It must be in my algorithm now on YouTube. You can watch who's got the best business class seats or who's got the best... There's one, apparently, a first-class Emirates. You've probably been on there, actually.
10: Game changer. In the game changer.
1: The middle aisle.
10: The game changer.
1: They've got fake windows, like you feel like you're on the aisle.
10: It's called the game changer suite. You find it on the 777, not the A380. So on the 777, it's the one that flies, for example, if you wanted to

0: Go from Melbourne. You've got to get it out of Melbourne to go to Dubai.
1: Is it nice?
0: It's superb. The game. Well, that's why they call it the game changer, yeah. Don't they? Hey, they called it the game changer, and you got on and it was a bit crap. Then you know. So anyway, there's aviation news for you.
1: Good to know.
0: Yeah.
1: All right, Mike, with your next News Talk ZB.

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6: Burnham did get some good news overnight, not that it had anything to do with him, but he's just happened to turn up at the right time. Inflation, they got their monthly inflation read, it was 2.8, it's down to 2.6, and at 2.6 I think they'll be reasonably happy. 14 past 6. Now, from Shaw and Partners, Andrew Kelleher, good morning.
7: Yeah, very good morning, Mike.
6: My wife has got a question for you. I think that's the first time that's happened. I'll come to that in just a moment, but update me on KMD, which we know more as Kathmandu and stuff. What's happening here?
7: Yeah, well, what I was going to say is, look, global markets continue to sort of keep a steady eye on those rising oil prices. And I was about to point out that retail petrol price in the US, which you have just done. So great minds obviously think alike. Yeah. But the thing is, regardless of all that, regardless of the global events, you know, the wheels have got to keep turning. It's sort of relentless. We still have to keep going. And I've had a couple of local announcements yesterday which sort of point to that. So KMD Brands, slightly better news for the beleaguered company. Look, it's listed on the NZX and ASX. We all probably, as you say, we recognize the Kathmandu stores. That's one of the brand names under KMD Brands. They've also got Rip Curl, the wetsuits, and Oboz, the shoes. Look, it's been a tough patch for the business, Mike. I just was looking at the share price. $4.27 at the start of this year is now $1.69, and I won't even talk about where it was 5 years ago. Earlier this year in May, they initiated a strategic review of the business. We know retail's been hard work in New Zealand. Yesterday, they released a trading update. So for the 2026 financial year, they're guiding for sales guidance to be 5% higher than last year. That's across all the brands. Now, that's in line with market consensus, so it gets a tick there. Sales just over $1 billion New Zealand dollars. Earnings in a range of 38 to 41 million. That's also probably in line with consensus. Kathmandu, as a standalone business, continues to improve year on year relative to the last quarter of last year. They're courtesy of good performances in rainwear, fleece and base layer categories, Mike. Okay. But there's an interesting comment in there for Kathmandu. They say that trading in New Zealand continues to outperform Australia. And there's a couple of references in this announcement to subdued consumer sentiment in Australia. So some warning signs across the Tasman. Importantly, though, they did announce their net debt position around 63 to 66 million range. That may have been a little bit higher than some analyst expectations. Company says it will be compliant with all bank covenants, which is important under the new bank facility as at 31 July.

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0: The suggestion being, I haven't seen it, but he's got a bit political of late. Started talking about women taking leave and being away too long and becoming really lazy. Oh, hang on, that's a different story. Sorry. Anyway, he's out of work, as is Stuart. I don't think we even want to go there this morning, do we? That sort of came and went in a sort of a mad 24-hour blitzkrieg of nuttiness. Anyway, we will talk about netball after 7 o'clock and their problems.
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5: Good morning. It's 6:30. I'm Neva Reti Manu. Stuart Nash is no longer a New Zealand First candidate. Party leader Winston Peters posted last night he'd accepted Nash's resignation after remarks deemed sexist and offensive. The party's Napier candidate offered to quit following his comments calling National sitting MP Katie Niman lazy for taking maternity leave. Labour leader Chris Hipkins says Stuart Nash was a walking liability for New Zealand First. He says his type of thinking should be left in the past.
6: Clearly there are still some people lingering around who hold those views. I think that they don't fit in 21st century New Zealand.
5: A Canterbury principal believes the focus on achievement and attendance is helping communities take school more seriously. Pass rates for the compulsory NCEA numeracy course fell to 51.7% in May, down more than 5 percentage points on last year. But Darfield High School principal Andy England told Ryan Bridge, "We shouldn't overthink the numeracy results because the maths curriculum is still not fully aligned with the co-requisite assessment."
7: It's not easy, and we've got a long way to go in terms of raising those standards, but the general trajectory is up.
5: And walls are going up in schools moving away from open plan classrooms. Education Minister Erica Stanford says 193 schools have begun the process to replace the barn style learning spaces with quieter classrooms. 46 schools have been assessed with work already complete at six. A view New Zealand's in the middle of the pack when it comes to reducing emissions. The Climate Change Commission says emissions have reduced every year since 2019, but we need to do more than double reductions to meet our climate goals. AUT Plant Ecology Professor Sebastian Lusinger says there's more work to do, and he says that while the report has a negative tone, there are some bright spots.
8: I mean, the report points out quite nicely that EVs are now cheaper to run, for example, and I think, you know, that would be an easy one to tackle.
5: A 23-year-old woman who was 8 months pregnant died after crashing on a motorbike she'd bought just 6 months earlier. Open Justice reports Auckland florist Angelina Pierre wasn't wearing a helmet when she was thrown from her bike while navigating a moderate right-hand bend in January 2024. Jacob Jones reports.
9: The incident was fatal to both mother and child. Coroner Erin Woolley found she failed to negotiate the bend, which may have been because of her inexperience on the bike. She stressed the importance of rider knowledge and wearing full safety gear, including gloves, boots, jacket and pants, and an appropriate safety helmet.
5: A view Agritech could produce as much GDP for New Zealand as the dairy sector by 2040. The Herald's latest agribusiness and trade report released today partly attributes record farm returns to technology advancements. It shows farmers are embracing technology and artificial intelligence more than ever, including for cattle management, nutrient mapping and virtual fencing. Report editor Fran O'Sullivan says it shows the country is leaning much more into science and innovation.
10: Developing these tools which not only keep the cost down in farms, but actually make it easier to monitor what's happening with livestock, what's happening with water.
5: And that's News Talk ZB News with Spark for Business, building growth through tech innovation.
11: To News Talk ZB Sport, the edifice of Netball's ANZ Premiership has crumbled further. Administration staff at the three Netball New Zealand run franchises, the Stars, Magic and Tactics, have been told their contracts will not be renewed. Players at the affected clubs were left out of the communication chain. Stars assistant coach Leanne De Bruyne says that's frustrating.
12: It's the lack of information to everyone. Not really uncommon for us coaches, I guess more for the players. This is a very unfamiliar territory.
11: The Mystics Pulse and Steel are run by their respective zones, so remain unaffected for now. To the end of stage 17 on cycling's Tour de France, courtesy of Sky Sport.
13: Phillipson now strikes. Is he going to finally get the stage win he's been looking for? Phillipson, pure power. Phillipson wins an incredible stage.
11: Jasper Philipsen secured victory in a reduced bunch sprint after five previous top five finishes in this edition. Aaron Gate was 10th. Overall leader and defending champion Tadej Pogačar continues to hold a 4 minute and 32 second lead in the general classification. Four-time motocross world champion Courtney Duncan's marked her return after missing last season with pericarditis, the swelling of tissue surrounding the heart. A second and third in races at the latest event in England saw the 30-year-old climb to third on the season rankings. She describes her rebuild.
14: We'd have 2 weeks of good work and then I'd step backwards for a week, and it's only slowly coming back to where I can recover each week now.
11: Two rounds remain in the Netherlands and Australia. Duplessis Kariffi will play his first match tomorrow since co-captaining the Hurricanes to the Super Rugby title. He's set to start in Wellington's pre-season NPC match against Taranaki. In All Blacks lock, Fabian Holland will return from a Super Rugby pre-season shoulder injury in Otago's Ranfurly Shield defence against Mid-Canterbury and Alexandra on Friday. I'm Andrew Alderson and that's News Talk ZB Sport with Generate, celebrating great performances in sport and KiwiSaver accounts. It's 25 minutes to 7. Mike Hosking is next.
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15: It's cold outside. Don't forget your gas bottle from Martagas. Good morning. Quick and easy on Ferry Road, heading towards Moorhouse. The Northern Motorway is smooth sailing in from the Waimak Bridge. No delays on the Southern Broome Street. Nothing major yet. Papanui, Riccarton Road and Johns Road are all flowing well. To stay warm this winter, get your LPG filled by Martagas. Avanka Zonich for time saver traffic and travel.
4: Weather with Smartgrass. Nature changes. Your lawn stays perfect.
16: The Christchurch forecast for Thursday. Expect some low cloud with a few showers developing tonight. Northeasterlies will pick up tonight as well. Aiming to get to a high in Christchurch today of around the 15 degree mark, and then it's down to 7 overnight. Tomorrow, cloud clears and it will become fine later in the day. Northerlies will die out during the evening with a high of 17 degrees tomorrow, then an overnight low of 2. And looking ahead to Saturday, a few showers, but they'll clear in the afternoon. Some

0: Yes, I mean, these images are pretty damning.
1: Is it real? Does it look real? Could you easily be sucked in?
0: It looks like an AI video, but it does look quite real. It's Roberto Vannacci, the leader of the far-right National Future Party. He's depicting himself as a Roman emperor. He's got an image of Giorgia Meloni sitting beside him, dressed as an empress, and he's calling for opposition parties to be put to death in a kind of a gladiatorial arena. So that's pretty embarrassing for her, I think. She's come out saying she doesn't support it, but you know, she might need this guy to bolster her coalition. So this is going to be quite interesting as this evolves.
1: Yeah. What sort of support does he have? I mean, the National Future Party, where do they poll?
0: Well, it's interesting. His support is growing. He's around 6% right at the moment, and he's taking serious support away from the Deputy Prime Minister, Matteo Salvini, who's losing support. So in, you know, a few months' time, we might see Meloni actually turn to him and try and incorporate his party in her coalition.
1: So is he to the right of the right?
0: He's to the right of the right, yes.
1: So where's Meloni? Is Meloni looking like a centrist by the time you get to Salvini and then you get out to Vannacci?
0: She may actually look...
1: Wow.
0: She may be moving all over the shop by the time we get to this election if her support falls.
1: Now, this jeweller, where's the jeweller, by the way? Was it a nice jeweller? Did he sell some nice stuff? Or what was going on here?
0: Look, Mario Ruggiero had a small jewellery shop in a town in northern Italy. He's a 72-year-old jeweller. He's been sentenced to 15 years in prison for killing two robbers who tried to rob his store and wounding a third. And this took place in 2021. He's gone through all stages of justice, and the Supreme Court has just reinforced and upheld his conviction. He's been sent off to prison, and the right wing is pushing back saying this is outrageous, this was self-defense.
1: Yeah, interesting. Hey, do you realize, I was just reading this morning, Joe, that you can hire a super yacht for the Med for the summer at discount rates. You interested in that? Down 20-30% this year. Hey,
0: I would love thought? That.
1: Just in case you need a yacht. Nice to see you. We'll catch up next week.
0: Great to talk.
1: Nice to see you. I'm Joe McKenna. Yeah, yacht companies discounts 20-30%. Started out strong. It's once again the war, and it's mainly the Americans. The Americans thought, oh, no, I'll hire myself a nice yacht in the Med, and then the war started and they pulled out. Anyway, you can get a 130-foot Club M, whatever the hell that is. It's only €210,000. Now, I don't know what that is. Is that for a week or a day? €210,000. It was 240, but if you want a big one, 70 metres. Big, big demand on that, but bookings for September apparently are back up, and I'm assuming that's, you know, people in America feeling bullish that the war will be over by September, but... who will know? It's not every day you get a bargain. Not every day you get a bargain on a super yacht, is there? 10 away from 7.
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3: Stuart Nash quits as a New Zealand First candidate. A workplace safety warning after four workers overcome by toxic gas aboard a Littleton fishing vessel. In sport, the edifice of Netball's ANZ Premiership crumbles further with job losses, the tactics included. Treasury advice casts doubt on Green's wealth tax modelling. You can see the full story at nzherald.co.nz.
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4: Experience New Zealand's premier gardening festival this November. Good morning. Now, West Coast Road through Haskett's Road. Slight delays through there just before Pound or due to roadworks. Ferry Road flowing fairly well heading towards Moorhouse. No delays yet on the northern or the southern motorways. Brougham Street is free-flowing. Garden Marlborough, 5th to the 8th of November. 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
1: G'day, Jono Kenyon here. 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
5: The US House is voting today on the Stop Insider Trading Act. And if you haven't followed it, it's been interesting to the extent that you would have thought that if you're in the House of Reps, buying and selling stocks is probably not something that most Americans would be that keen on you doing, given the amount of information that may come across your desk in any given moment. But then again, Trump's selling his Truth Social post to Wall Street. So we're just having a debate, Glenn and I. And Glenn was arguing Paul Henry's as dangerous as Nash. And I say he's not. I say Paul Henry's in a different league to Nash. Paul Henry's capable, and I know Paul for decades, Paul Henry's capable of doing things broadcasting-wise that you'd go, geez, Paul. But I think he's alert and aware enough, given his new circumstances, not to make a dick of himself.
6: Based on the fact that he said that he was?
5: No, based on the fact I know him, and he's brighter than you think he is.
6: I'm not saying he's not bright.
5: No, he's bright enough not to make a fool of himself. Whereas Nash, we can run a book on it if you want. See, I wouldn't have backed Nash. If you'd said, do you think Nash is going to make a dick of himself before the election, I wouldn't have taken anything on that.
6: Or before the end of the week, by lunchtime.
5: But on Henry, I think Henry, this may come back to haunt me because this is all recorded, of course. I think Henry's okay to go. I think he'll make the election. 5 minutes away from seven.
4: All the ins and the outs. It's the biz with Business Fiber. Take your business productivity to the next level.
5: I've got some insight on the old shopping habits. Now, we have, most people would think, one major peak shopping period, and that is sort of your Black Friday to Christmas. That's about a month there, mid-November to mid-December. But we find out we've got a couple of major volume spikes now, and it's the end of the financial year, because sales in March, before the financial year is up, has resulted in a very big increase in online purchases. Comes to us from Shipping Data. Now, Kiwi retailers handled over 2.1 million shipments during March this year, which is up 11.6% year-on-year per business on average. I mean, they're serious numbers. You can't argue with that. What cost of living crisis? We're bringing in things left, right and centre. That period still got a ways to go to catch up the 2.8 million shipments during last year's peak retail season. That was around Black Friday and Christmas, especially considering that was also up 13.3% year on year. But retailers say that March sales period, big boost, because after that, of course, we go into winter and we all get a bit miserable in winter. And then they've got to rely on the end of year sales to balance those books. Katie's using the, do you know about this? Katie's using the shop in the UK thing. You can do the shop in the US and shop in the UK thing. So people who don't ship
6: to dropshipping.
5: You what?
6: Dropshipping, is that what you're talking about?
5: I wouldn't have a clue what it is. But if you can't ship stuff to New Zealand, you ship it to your address in the UK or the US, and then you contact them and they then ship it to New Zealand in the US or somewhere else. I don't know. But apparently she did her first thing the other day. And it took a bit longer than she thought, and she had to be on them because they're POMs, and they weren't, hello, no, I don't know, we found your parcel yet. Bit of that. But anyway, once she got Sharon onto it.
6: Coming from Pakistan.
5: Yeah, something like that. Anyway, once she got the people onto it, it actually works. So if you can't get stuff into New Zealand, there are other ways of getting around it. That's my hot retail tip for the morning. News is next.
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4: 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The Mike Hosking Breakfast with Defender Trophy. 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
12: Good morning. It's 7 o'clock. I'm Neva Reti Manu. Another messy step down for Stuart Nash. He's resigned as New Zealand First's Napier candidate after making remarks deemed sexist and offensive. Nash had called his National Party opponent in Napier, Katie Niman, one of the laziest MPs he'd come across. He claimed incorrectly the sitting MP had taken 9 months off on full pay. Niman says she took 10 weeks off last year after having a baby. National Party Deputy Leader Nicola Willis says most people will be offended by Stuart Nash's remarks. She has a message for Nash.
13: You need to go back to the 1920s because they need their ignorant man back.
12: Nash himself says he regrets his words were open to an interpretation he never intended. In a social media post overnight, the former Labour cabinet minister says he has real respect for any working parent as a husband and a father of four, including two daughters. Nash says he was trying to make a simple point. Napier deserves an MP who fights hard for it. A plant ecologist says New Zealand would get a B on its climate change report card. A Climate Change Commission report has found New Zealand needs to more than double its efforts in emissions reduction to meet our climate goals. AUT Professor Sebastian Lusinger says compared to the OECD, we're middle of the pack. And he told Ryan Bridge, while we can make energy and transport changes, a big part of our emissions will be hard to change.
14: Agriculture is a hard one. The farms are at least part of our economic spine, so we can't really do that much there.
12: The US has launched strikes on Iran for the 11th consecutive night. Tehran has warned Washington against targeting its nuclear facilities. US correspondent Mitch McCann says Washington's biggest frustration is Iran continuing to try to control the Strait of Hormuz.
15: Trump has got on Truth Social and he's written that every time Iran shoots a ship in the Strait, the US is going to bomb and destroy one bridge or power plant, including those located next to or in the capital city of Tehran.
12: Hope successful legal action over a region-wide power outage in Northland will ensure it never happens again. In 2024, an inexperienced worker removed nuts from three legs of a pylon at Glorit between Auckland and Wellsford, causing it to topple. An opt-out class action against Transpower and its lines maintenance contractor is progressing through the courts on behalf of roughly 20,000 affected businesses.

0: witnesses. Ngāti Whātua Iwi's Dame Nada Glavish says there needs to be accountability.
1: It was avoidable, should not have happened, but it did, and should not happen again.
0: Five people have been arrested on serious drug charges, with one facing 30 offences after search warrants across Marlborough. Operation Ashling targeted the supply of methamphetamine and fantasy in the area. 26 New Zealand writers made it onto this year's Whitcool's Top 100 Books list, the most in its nearly 30-year history. Lucy Hone is the highest-ranked local author, with Dame Jacinda Ardern and the late Nigel Latter also making this year's leaderboard. Whitcool's book manager Joan McKenzie says there's a diverse range of Kiwi writing.
2: There's a terrific mix, and I think that New Zealand readers are discovering that a lot of the writing that's done locally is really first class.
0: But Kiwi writers couldn't topple Rebecca Yeris's Empyrium series, which claimed first place for the second year in a row. That's Newstalk ZB News with Spark for Business.
3: Coming shortly on the program, Maya Wilson as netball goes from bad to worse. Good news, though, on nurses and jobs. Laurie Daly is in State Ovo. He's in the country, so Laurie Daly after 8.
4: The News Talk ZB Sport. A shock to the system for half the franchises in netball's ANZ Premiership. Staff at the Stars, Magic and Tactics have been told their contracts will not be renewed. The implications to players remains unclear, as does the competition's future. Stars assistant coach Leanna De Bruin says the athletes are afraid of the unknown.
5: If I was a player, obviously I can only imagine that you'll be panicking, because that's your livelihood. Nobody wants to lose a job and have that uncertainty, regardless of what you do for a living.
4: The Mystics, Pulse and Steel are run by their respective zones, so remain unaffected for now. Cyclist Jasper Philipsen secured victory in a reduced bunch sprint on the Tour de France's 17th stage after five previous top five finishes in this edition. The win's the 11th across his career in the race. Aaron Gate was 10th. Overall leader and defending champion today, Pogačar continues to hold a 4-minute and 32-second lead in the general classification with four legs left. A trip to the dentist may be required in the aftermath of Ryan Fox's Open Championship golf celebrations. Fox's caddy, Dean Smith, told the Herald he chipped his tooth on the prize during the wee hours.
6: I don't know what time it was. I've seen some videos of at 2, 3 o'clock in the morning drinking out the claret jug. I've got red wine all down my winning bib. But yeah, it tastes super sweet.
4: Fortunately for Smith, Fox has opted to take a few weeks off before the first FedEx Cup playoff event in Memphis, which starts August 12. 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Tauranga have kept their chances of a top six playoff berth alive in basketball's NBL after a 107-66 home win over an understrength Otago. The Fire moved to sixth with a game to play ahead of the Jets via points differential. I'm Andrew Alderson, and that's Newstalk ZB Sport with Generate. Mike Hosking is next.
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8: 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Now we've got slight delays just before Pound West Coast Road through to Haskett's. It is all due to roadworks. Light to moderate on Brougham Street both ways between Antigua and Colombo. John's Road building southbound from Wilkinson's Road. Download the free iHeart app to get the best podcasts from here and around the world. Athanka Zonich for Time Saver Traffic.
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9: Christchurch forecast for Thursday. Expect some low cloud with a few showers developing tonight. Northeasterlies will pick up tonight as well. Aiming to get to a high in Christchurch today of around the 15-degree mark, and then it's down to 7 overnight. Tomorrow, cloud clears and it will become fine later in the day. Northerlies will die out during the evening with a high of 17 degrees tomorrow, then an overnight low of 2. And looking ahead to Saturday, a few showers, but they'll clear in the afternoon. Southwesterlies will die out in the evening, and Saturday's high just 9 degrees.
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3: Morning, 7 past 7. So the netball story doesn't appear to be getting any better this morning as we find out the team's owned by Netball New Zealand. So that's the Stars, Tactics and Magic are not extending contracts past the end of this month. Maya Wilson, former Silver Fern, current goal shoot for the Northern Mystics, is with us. Maya, morning.
10: Morning, Mike. How are you going?
3: Very well. So the Mystics are okay as far as you understand things.
10: Yeah, I think some some things that people don't know in terms of the governance structure. So

0: there is your first job is just that. It's a first job and it's a long, long career. And I've had many changes myself. So, yeah, you know, take that first job. Once you get experience, you know, employable.
1: Yeah, exactly. Precisely. Nice to talk to you, Nadine. Nadine Gray, it's all to do with budget, of course. I mean, at the end of the day, if you've got the money for 1,800 placements, that's, that comes back to the government and their attitude, I guess. 13 minutes past seven. Thank you to the 8,257 people who texted and said it's called UShop, which is exactly what it is. It's run by New Zealand Post. There are various other versions of it. So all I'm saying is I'm actually just about to get onto streaming. I've discovered that streaming, and I'm also getting, I think it's called a laptop. Anyway, the point being is there are facilities available to you if you can't get stuff into the country. Does it surprise you, just briefly, does it surprise you, Thomas Coughlin's done a good piece this morning on the Greens, quoting some Treasury advice, and the Treasury advice, and honestly, it's mornings like this where I say, look, I've got some time maybe between 9 and 9.30. I'll save Treasury the money. Ask me some basic questions around policy and I'll give you an answer. Do you think that if the Greens had a really super rich tax, some of the so-called quote-unquote super rich people would move their money offshore? Now, obviously, I'd answer that by 9.02, which is, yes, they would. Treasury paper says basically 1% of wealth, it's 17.5% reduction in wealth base. 1%, 17.5, so 2%, 35% of the wealth goes offshore. The Greens want to set the wealth tax at 2.5%, which means 43.75% of wealth moves offshore. Does any of that surprise you? Just as you're heading towards the polling booth. 14 past seven.
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1: Laurie Daly's in the country today, spruiking the State of O, which will be held Game 2 next year. So we thought we'd catch up with him. Nikhil Ravishankar in New Zealand with an update on the airline, our national airline, for you shortly as well. 17 past 7, new read on the housing market. Monthly sales down 4%, so that's sales, not prices, sales. 6 months of flatlining, basically. Calendar year will do about 90,000 sales. Are we dealing, see, this is the new part, are we dealing with what we think could well be a new normal? Kelvin Davidson is Cotality's chief property economist and is back with us. Kelvin, good morning to you.
10: Good morning.
1: because we thought there would be life this year, and it appears

0: in this late July morning there isn't?
1: Yeah, well, I mean, go back to the start of the year, things were looking more optimistic. Then, of course, the big unexpected events come along and I guess, change that around. And, yeah, the thing that's lacking from the market at the moment, I guess, is a little bit of confidence about the economy, about where interest rates are headed. And, you know, when people are uncertain, they just sort of shut up shop a bit.
0: Yeah, that's my vibe at the moment. So I don't know that interest rates are any longer a thing for most people. I mean, they are what they are, and historically they're reasonably good and they're moderately settled. I just wonder if people have decided they don't want to do anything, and that's the slice of the market that isn't moving.
1: Yeah, certainly we're seeing for existing owner-occupiers, or movers as we call it, they're relatively quiet.
0: Yeah.
1: And, you know, there's always people moving around for jobs and that sort of thing, but people who don't have to move, I suppose, are just deciding not to. We are seeing a lot of strength from first-time buyers, though. So
0: yes.
1: I guess that does open the way for other people who are a bit more confident and can see their opportunities there, and first-time buyers really taking advantage.
0: That's good. Regional variability too. I mean, you're not giving any bad news to Central Otago and Christchurch and Invercargill and stuff. They're off to the races, aren't they?
1: Yeah, a bit of growth in house prices in those markets. I mean, Invercargill is probably, you'd probably call it the strongest market in the country, really, up sort of 6 or 7%, which is not strong by past standards, but you compare that to somewhere like Auckland that might be down sort of 2 or 3% year on year in terms of house prices. So there is regional divergence, and I think that's just reflecting shape of the economy too. Look at farming. That's propping up Southland and Canterbury.
0: Yeah. What's the circuit breaker? What needs to change, do you reckon?
1: Well, I mean, it can all get a bit circular. You talk about confidence. It's a bit of an uncertain thing and a bit hard to measure. But I think probably it's related to the labour market too. I mean, if people can see some job security, can see a bit of employment growth emerging, I guess they can get a bit more confident, because in the end it's about your income, it's about your job security. And so, yeah, that's probably the thing, but we're probably looking at that as a 2027 story, I would say, rather than this year. So, yeah, it could be another 6 months of trending sideways, really, for the housing market.
0: Always a pleasure, Kelvin. Kelvin Davidson, who works with Cotella, he's their chief property economist. Maduro, by the way, in New York this morning, has been given a trial date, June 1, which is quite a lot of time in the pokey, I assume. They're not releasing them on bail to Florida or somewhere like that. By the way, price-wise on the oil/petrol, I note this morning it's turned for the first time. So it takes a while to feed through, but for the first time this morning, prices on that 28-day rolling average have gone up. It was always going to happen, and you're still not busting through three. It's still down at 293 on average for the 91 around the country, and you can get as low as 267. But for the first time this morning, it has reversed direction. 7:20.
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3: 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Good morning. Now West Coast Road through to Haskett's Road, causing slight delays just before Pound or Dutcher Roadworks. Moderate run-in on the Northern Motorway, city bound through Woodend. John's Road moderate southbound from Wilkinson's Road through to Sawyer's Arms. Hills Road building southbound approaching Shirley Road. 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
7: Good morning. It's 7:30. I'm Eva Reddy-Manu. Stuart Nash has resigned as a New Zealand First candidate following his attack on a National MP over her maternity leave. Nash texted former Cabinet Minister and now podcast host Chris Finlayson, claiming National sitting Napier MP Katie Niman had taken 9 months off and was the laziest MP he's ever come across. Niman says she took 6 months away from Parliament but continued working in her electorate. Lachlan Rennie has more.
8: In a late-night social media post, New Zealand First leader Winston Peters says Nash offered his resignation and he accepted it. It follows Prime Minister Chris Luxon ruling out ever letting Nash serve as a minister in his government.
7: Meanwhile, Labour leader Chris Hipkins is calling out Nash for sexist comments and also accusing the Prime Minister of selective criticism. He says Christopher Luxon has done nothing about Minister Shane Jones' sexual insinuations regarding a foreign leader and outright racism towards Indians. The government might need to address the cow in the room if it wants to reduce emissions. A Climate Change Commission report has found the government needs to more than double efforts to cut greenhouse gases if we're to meet our climate goals. It says the action needs to take place over the next 2 years. Victoria University climate science professor James Renwick says alongside decarbonising transport and energy, there needs to be a focus on agriculture.
9: Pricing agricultural emissions. We got very close to this before the last election. Now it's off the table. But, you know, methane emissions make up about half of our total emissions.
7: An accidental pump activation during maintenance caused a toxic gas leak that hospitalised 4 fishing vessel workers in Lyttelton. The Transport Accident Investigation Commission found an offal pump aboard the Antarctic Discovery released poisonous hydrogen sulfide gas after it was accidentally switched on in February last year. Acting Chief Investigator of Accidents, Talia Fisher, says it's a reminder for workers to look beyond the obvious hazards of a task. It's thought about a third of New Zealanders are struggling to save. Kiwibank survey finds 40% of respondents have taken on debt to cover increased living costs with buy now, pay later, as well as loans from friends or family. It says a third could not cover an unexpected $500 expense. Bank

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9: We got a statement from Netball New Zealand as regards the whole we're not renewing any contracts thing, and it doesn't help us. They're continuing, they say, to work on the future of the domestic competition with the NZNPA, that's the Players Association, and the Zones. Our focus remains on reaching the best possible outcome for the game and a sustainable success. I mean, all we can do is wish them well.

0: No, I'm not excited. I'm interested. Class action. We don't have enough class action lawsuits in this country as far as I can work out. We got one today. First round of a class action. This is in Wellington at the High Court. This is Glorit. Am I the only one who'd never heard of Glorit before the pylon fell over? I mean, honestly, when they said where'd the pylon fall over and they went, Glorit, surely I wasn't the only one. And I like to think I've got a pretty good knowledge of New Zealand and its places, but I'd never heard of Glorit. Anyway, the legal firm on a no-win, no-fee basis is chasing Transpower and Omexom. And Transpower seems to think it was Omexom's problem because they're the ones who do the maintenance, and I don't know where Brian or Brad or Doofus Headhibs did with the nuts, three of the four nuts. It seems to me to be there's just literally no doubt that this is a case, and yet because we don't have enough class action in this country, no one was going – the Transpower need to write a bloody large check because you do not let a pylon from some dickhead who with a spanner – who takes too many nuts out and watches it fall over, Your Honour. And so the fact that we've got to have a class action is a problem with our judicial process. Anyway, so today is all about opt-in or opt-out. If it's opt-out, all Northland businesses will automatically be part of the proceedings, as they should be. If it's opt-in, the businesses will have to actively sign up. So I suppose that's on you. So in that sense, I don't really care what it is. What I want is somebody held to account. So without any class action, these businesses in Northland wouldn't, because they don't have the money that Transpower and Omexom do. And that's the fundamental problem with a lot of legal action. So all I can say is I wish them, they reckon, Infometrics said it was $60 million worth of business lost. The Northland Chamber of Commerce said it's $80 million. It was material. And somebody has to write a very large check. Transpower said they made some sort of weird donation to the local community and, you know, we all had a barbecue and we felt better about ourselves or whatever that crap was about. But anyway, somebody needs to bleed and bleed hard so that Brad doesn't take a spanner ever again and make a pylon fall over. Lessons have got to be learnt, Your Honour. 10 to 8.
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2: Stuart Nash regrets his words were open to unintended interpretation. Selwyn District Council appoints its new chief executive. In sport, Du Plessis Corifi will play his first match tomorrow since co-captaining the Hurricanes to the Super Rugby title. 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
1: 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Time saver traffic.
3: Step up this winter and give blood. Good morning. The Southern Motorway, you're going to hit traffic from Curlett, Sabroham Street, moderate TV and patches both ways from Barrington through to Waltham. Cranford Street, moderate TV southbound from McFadden through to Westminster. Rusley Road, heavy southbound approaching Yaldhurst. The Northern Motorway, moderate citybound through Woodend. Give blood, save lives. Book now at nzblood.co.nz. Time saver traffic.
4: Hi, Ant from Rosefern. Holidays once meant packing the car and heading away. But now, getting away can feel like hard work. Organising someone to mow the lawns, worrying about the house while you're gone. 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
0: 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And when Defender Trophy returned after 25 years, New Zealand didn't just show up. We took it all. Lily Hillary, great story. Lily Hillary, granddaughter of Sir Edmund Hillary, the first man to summit Everest, of course. For Lily, purposeful adventure isn't something she chose. It's something she inherited. It's in her blood, written in her name. And now she's writing her own chapter. Then we've got Charlie Murray, mountain biker from the Southern Alps. Spent his life pushing into terrain that most people never see. So for Charlie, the wilderness isn't a backdrop. It is where he is most alive. And these two Kiwis, who proved themselves in Taiwan, are now carrying that spirit all the way to Africa. 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
0: 7 away from 8. So how about OpenAI's product, A, going rogue? One of the systems hacked into a competitor's server and they didn't even ask it to do it. So this is part of this unfolding story as to just what AI can be or might be or whether it's just going to eat us all. Michael Whitbrock is a Professor of Computer Science at Auckland University. He's with us. Michael, morning.
6: Good morning or evening for me.
0: Did this sort of surprise you?
6: Not entirely. I think it's been clear quite recently that these systems are getting very good at doing cybersecurity analysis. And in this particular situation, the system was told to solve a cybersecurity problem, to actually do some hacking. It just did rather more hacking than had been expected and managed to get out of the test environment.
0: So where are we at in that sense? Do we rely on your open AIs being good people and keeping this under control, or do we need a government like the US government to come in with some regulation or a bit of both?
6: It's unclear what regulation would be helpful in this case. Well, I think OpenAI and Hugging Face, which is the other company that was involved, are doing is cooperating to try and work out what the problem is. I think that it's going to require a lot of cooperation to apply these systems as aggressively as possible to help us to fix the vulnerabilities that they're now finding, so that neither AI systems nor malicious humans, which has been mostly the case so far, can exploit them.
0: The interesting thing, I liken it to social media, and if you accept that social media companies do not have our best interests at heart, what's to stop, broadly speaking, AI being exactly the same?
6: There's nothing to stop companies following their own interests or people following their own interests. There are plenty of people following their own interests at the moment, but it's not in the interest of the AI companies to sort of deliberately hack other companies or anything like that. And it's not in the interest of AI companies to be able to be hacked, right? So the company that the system got into was another AI company, Hugging Face. So it's not in their interest to continue to have these vulnerabilities. And really what's happened here is we've gone into the era where if you think of these finding vulnerabilities in computer systems as a kind of game, right? Many years ago now, chess was definitively became something that computers were better at than human beings.
0: That's right.
6: Fewer years ago, Go did. If you think about this adversarial hacking, it's now entering the realm where computers are better at it than humans. Yeah. And this really can be a very good thing, because computers can work day and night finding these vulnerabilities and identifying how to fix them. And very soon, we'll get into the realm where malicious human beings can't do hacks successfully.
0: Oh, that's
6: so criminal gangs at the moment can hack into people's computers and take them over. That will simply, that will quite soon, quite likely become impossible.
0: Fantastic. Michael Whitbrock, nice to talk to you. Glad we ended on a positive note there. I was a bit worried there for a moment. Auckland University Computer Sciences Professor. News is next.
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6: Good morning. It's 8 o'clock. I'm Neva Reti Manu. Napier MP Katie Nimmin says she hasn't heard from Stuart Nash after the former minister called her the laziest MP he'd ever come across. Nash has quit as a New Zealand First candidate after his comments sparked furore. He claimed Nimmin took 9 months off to have a baby when she actually took 6 months off from Parliament while still working in her electorate after 10 weeks. Nimmin says she suspects Nash got his figures from his own head.
7: And actually, I think there is no right way of going back to work after having a baby. Any mum should have the choice. Some friends of mine have done 9 months, some have done 12 months.
6: A fresh fuel challenge for Air New Zealand. CEO Nikhil Ravishankar says he's woken up to a 4.1% overnight increase in the cost of jet fuel. He says it's due to the Islamic Revolutionary Guard Navy, claiming it has absolute control over the Strait of Hormuz. Ravishankar told Mike Hosking, despite this, there will be no disruptions to flights through October.
8: Those consolidations remain. The question is going to be, what do we do after from November onwards? That's something that we're putting our mind to now.
6: Health New Zealand is celebrating meeting its nursing target, with 1,800 roles being offered to graduates over the next year. The organisation says there's a wide range of opportunities across the country, including at hospitals and with primary, aged and community providers. It says this is essential to building a sustainable long-term workforce across the health sector. Chief Nurse Nadine Gray says most studying nurses can be confident there will be a job available once they graduate. More people are becoming self-employed. A self-employment report released by Henry and the Simplicity Research Hub shows they produce 17% of the country's GDP. That's around $78 billion per year, expanding faster than the total GDP per year. Co-founder of Henry, James Fuller, told Mike Hosking, the security of having control of your own finances is appealing.
9: We've seen a big shift in the way people earn their income over the last sort of 10 to 15 years, where people are more turning towards independent earning as opposed to potentially being tied to a single employer.
6: Confident Selwyn District Council's new boss will be able to lead the country's fastest growing district through even more growth. Steve Gibling has been appointed chief executive after being the interim boss since January. He was most recently Buller District Council CEO. Donald Trump is pitching FIFA President Gianni Infantino as the next United Nations Secretary General. The New York Post reports Trump believes Infantino is the right person for the role following the success of this year's FIFA World Cup. Current UN Secretary General Antonio Guterres is due to step down in December. US correspondent Mitch McCann says it's unclear how serious this is or whether Infantino would even consider it.
10: Trump feels he is respected by everyone around the world and recognizes he has a special ability to bring people together.

0: Prince George is a teenager. The eldest child of Prince William and Princess Catherine, and second in line to the British throne, has turned 13. Kensington Palace has shared an 18-second montage video to celebrate the milestone, including clips of him smiling and waving at the camera and playing cricket on the beach. That's Newstalk ZB News with Spark for Business.
1: Newstalk ZB Sport. Optimism remains from Mystic shooter Maya Wilson despite the ongoing uncertainty surrounding netball's ANZ Premiership. Staff at the three Netball New Zealand owned franchises have been told their contracts won't be renewed beyond this month. The implication to players remains unclear, as does the competition's future. Wilson's told the Mike Hosking Breakfast there should be interest to invest in a sport that's thriving at a community level.
2: There's so much opportunities, I personally find, to make it financially viable, commercial opportunities. It's about making sure that we can get all stakeholders on the table at the same time.
1: George Miller has re-signed with New Zealand Rugby through until the end of 2029. She says the Black Ferns Sevens side will be her main commitment as they build towards Los Angeles Olympics in 2 years. And hooker Brodie McAllister has been named Canterbury captain ahead of their NPC title defence starting August 1st. He takes over from Tom Christie after the latter left for Newcastle in the English Premiership. NPC coverage with NZ Safety Blackwoods taking care of business. And still with the rugby, All Blacks lock Fabian Holland will return from a shoulder injury in Otago's Ranfurly Shield defence against Mid-Canterbury and Alexandra on Friday. Tauranga have kept their chances of a top six playoff berth alive in basketball's NBL after a 107-66 home win over an understrength Otago. The Fire moved to sixth with a game to play ahead of the Jets via points differential. Portugal's Pedro Moreira is firming his favourite to take over as manager of Auckland FC in football's A-League. And Olaf Tufte, a double Olympic single sculls champion in 2004 and 2008 and longtime rival of Mahe Drysdale, has died aged 50 on his Norwegian farm. I'm Andrew Alderson and that's Newstalk ZB Sport with Generate, celebrating great performances in sport and KiwiSaver accounts. Mike Hosking's next.
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4: Snorkel, the king of aerial lifting equipment. Good morning. Now we've got roadworks causing delays just before Pound, West Coast Road through Haskett's, Papanui heavy, citybound approaching Innes, Jones Road heavy southbound from Wilkinson's Road through to Sawyer's Arms, Southern Motorway moderate citybound from Curlitz, moderate heavy both ways on Brougham Street from Barrington through to Waltham. 40 years still here, globally backed and locally serviced. Snorkellifts.co.nz.
3: Weather with Smartgrass. Whatever the weather brings, your lawn still looks incredible.
5: Christchurch forecast for Thursday. Expect some low cloud with a few showers developing tonight. Northeasterlies will pick up tonight as well. Aiming to get to a high in Christchurch today of around the 15 degree mark, and then it's down to 7 overnight. Tomorrow, cloud clears and it will become fine later in the day. Northerlies will die out during the evening with a high of 17 degrees tomorrow, then an overnight low of 2. And looking ahead to Saturday, a few showers, but they'll clear in the afternoon. Southwesterlies will die out in the evening and Saturday's high just 9 degrees.
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6: It is 8:07. Rugby league, some kind of role at the moment. If you're following it, that broadcast deal signed the other week makes it the most valuable sport in Australia ever. You had the Warriors, who are without question looking like champions and having a year for the ages. Now news that New Zealand is to host a State of Origin game for the first time ever. Game 2 is going to be played at Eden Park. The coach of the winning side this year, the Blues, Laurie Daly, is in the country this morning and is with us. Good morning.
7: Good morning to you, Mike. How are you?
6: Look, I'm very well indeed. Let's go back a couple of nights, shall we, to that very special night for you. What's it feel like coaching and winning?
7: Well, it was a special night. We played our best football when it was required. It was obviously a massive build-up. State of Origin's the three biggest sort of programs on television in Australia every year, and Origin continues to get bigger and better. Just the rivalry between the two states, you know, there's a lot at stake. We didn't perform our best in game two. So coming into that contest, there was a little bit more than a little bit of pressure, plenty of pressure on us, but we were able to put that aside and focus in on what we needed to do. And I was really proud of the guys with their performance. It was, the best one we've had in a long time. And to win up there in Queensland made it extra special.

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0: So I think we'll get a better indication. But, yeah, no, for mine, yeah, Penrith are the team to beat, and then anyone underneath that, you know, the Roosters, the Sharks or the Warriors, they're a very good chance of winning.
1: All right, mate. Good to talk to you. Laurie Daly in the country today as part of the big Game 2 of State of Origin at Eden Park next year. It is 18 past.
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3: Stuart Nash regrets his words were open to unintended interpretation. Selwyn District Council appoints its new chief executive. In sport, Du Plessis Corifi will play his first match tomorrow since co-captaining the Hurricanes to the Super Rugby title. 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
1: 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Good morning. The Southern Motorway is heavy city-bound from Curlett's, moderate to heavy on Brougham Street both ways from Barrington through to Waltham. Cranford Street, heavy but moving southbound from the Northern Corridor through to Westminster. Heavy eastbound on Memorial Avenue from Grahams through to Islam. Papanui, heavy southbound approaching Innes. 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
10: Hosking.
9: Mike Shaw, Laurie Daly, 1994 Winfield Cup. Winfield Cup, eh? Those were the days. Winfield Cup. Tobacco sponsorship. What could possibly go wrong? Due to my brother-in-law working for the Murdoch Live team, a big hunk of spunk. Mwah. A big hunk of spunk. Mike, if Transpower writes a cheque, it's you and I pay for it. Well, of course it is, but that doesn't mean you don't hold them to account. This goes back to Glorit. I got one text from Glorit saying, we've lived in Glorit for 26 years, you don't know anything about the country. So I think they're the only people who live in Glorit. By the way, I'm interested in the Pegasus Golf Course story. This is Wolfbrook, who are developers. Pegasus is out of Christchurch. I'm interested in this, one, because it's interesting, but B, my mum lives there. And I can tell you, mum's not happy at the moment about. So anyway, this is, as you go to Pegasus, you sort of turn right off the road and you go into this golf course, and there you are at this golf course, and you drive through it, and you think this is very nice, and then you go out the other side, and there's the housing development. And Pegasus was built many years ago. It's got a beautiful lake in the middle. It's got some sort of restaurants and shops in the middle, and a lot of families, very family-oriented sort of facility. It's about half an hour from Christchurch. Mum's lived there for years. She loves it. The neighbours are brilliant. The whole, it's just, it's everything that sort of community should be. If you ever want a, I don't know what you would call it, whether you'd call it a lifestyle community, because there's just a lot of regular ordinary houses with regular ordinary, you know, bits of land on them. But it did have the golf course, and it does have these sort of these facilities.

0: is but moments away.
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10: Good morning, it's 8:30. I'm Neva Reddy Manu. Stuart Nash is being told he's out of touch with what the modern-day voter wants from their local representative. The former Labour man has now resigned as a New Zealand First candidate after calling Napier MP Katie Nimmin the laziest MP he's ever come across. He claimed Nimmin took 9 months off to have a baby when she actually took 6 months off from Parliament while still working in her electorate after 10 weeks. Nimmin says representatives don't have to be aggressive or fighting to do a good job.
11: Doing his job with empathy, really listening to people and being reasoned and considered in your advocacy for them, I think is what people want, especially in 2026.
10: Air New Zealand's CEO says he's woken up to a 4.1% overnight jump in the cost of jet fuel. The national carrier is set to release financial results next month. Nikhil Ravishankar says flights are locked in until October, but there's a question over what happens after that. He told Mike Hosking, there's good news though, with strong demand for future bookings.
12: International in particular, especially off those new routes from Christchurch, you know, Singapore, Narita and Perth.
10: Meanwhile, fog is disrupting some flights at Auckland Airport this morning. Four regional departures have been cancelled and another three have been delayed. Nine regional flights scheduled to arrive have been cancelled. Main trunk domestic and international flights have not been affected. A climate scientist says that the government's climate policy has been a total disappointment. A Climate Change Commission report found emissions reductions efforts will need to more than double to meet our climate goals. Victoria University climate science professor James Renwick says that mistakes include getting rid of the clean car subsidies and being sluggish in rolling out solar panels. He says emissions reductions have been weak at best since the coalition government was elected.
13: The government has not done the right things. They've done one or two things that are in the right direction, but overall we're not making progress.
10: A workplace safety warning after four workers were overcome by toxic gas aboard a Littleton fishing vessel.

0: The Transport Accident Investigation Commission found an offal pump aboard the Antarctic Discovery released hydrogen sulfide gas after being accidentally activated in February last year. Acting Chief Investigator of Accidents, Talia Fisher, says key safety failures included not isolating machinery, missing hazards, and poor coordination.
1: The Commission's welcomed the safety action that the operator has taken to improve their processes around identifying and controlling hazards in workspaces and also making machinery safe prior to work.
0: Three youths have been arrested, but more are still on the run over a ram raid at a Queenstown liquor store. Police were called to the Big Barrel Bottle Shop on Horton Drive early on Tuesday morning after a vehicle was used to gain entry. They say the alleged offenders targeted cash and alcohol before fleeing in two vehicles. Police later found one of the vehicles and arrested three young people who will appear in the youth court. Efforts continue to identify and locate the remaining offenders. That's Newstalk ZB News with Spark for Business, building growth through tech innovation.
2: To Newstalk ZB Sport, New South Wales League coach Laurie Daly believes players and fans on both sides of the Tasman will jump at the chance to experience State of Origin in New Zealand. Game 2 of next year's series is at Eden Park. Daly's told the Mike Hosking Breakfast there's an easy recipe for success as his side looks to defend their title against the Maroons.
3: Eden Park is such an iconic venue. For our players to experience that and the people of New Zealand to see the greatest product that we have here in Australia sporting-wise is exceptional. And there'll be a lot of people that travel over too, by the way.
2: Rugby league coverage with Pit Stop. Save up to $100 with this month's break special. Concern from Mystic shooter Maya Wilson after the latest blow delivered to three Netball New Zealand-owned ANZ Premiership franchises. Staff at the Stars, Magic and Tactics have been told their contracts will not be renewed. The implication to players remains unclear, as does the competition's future. Wilson's told the Mike Hosking Breakfast there's no obvious timeline for a resolution.
4: From what I've been told from our Players Association, they are trying to get into the bargaining room with all the parties, in particular Netball New Zealand. I think there is a decent alignment between the players and the teams, but at the moment there's still uncertainty.
2: A trip to the dentist may be required in the aftermath of Ryan Fox's Open Championship golf celebrations. Caddy Dean Smith has told the Herald he chipped his tooth on the prize during the wee hours.
5: I don't know what time it was. I've seen some videos of at 2-3 o'clock in the morning drinking out the claret jug. I've got red wine all down my winning bib. But yeah, it tastes super sweet.
2: And rowing great Olaf Tufte, probably best remembered to New Zealanders for thwarting rival and friend Mahe Drysdale's gold medal hopes at the 2008 Beijing Olympics, has died aged 50 on his Norwegian farm.
6: Tufte and Sinninger closing down on Drysdale. Drysdale's giving all he can, but Norway's going to get it. Norway's got in front of Drysdale. Norway's got there, and it is back-to-back Olympic victories for Norway.
2: Tufte also took gold at Athens in 2004. I'm Andrew Alderson, and that's Newstalk ZB Sport with Generate, celebrating great performances in sport and KiwiSaver accounts. It's 25 minutes to 9. Mike Hosking's next.
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8: Council reform is happening. Good morning. The Southern Motorway heavy city bound from Curlitz. Moderate to heavy on Brougham Street both ways between Barrington and Waltham. Cranford Street heavy southbound from the Northern Corridor through to Westminster. Masham Road heavy northbound from Stedman. Papanui heavy southbound approaching Innes. Head to the Christchurch City Council website and help find a path forward. Ivanka Zonich for time saver traffic.
7: 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A perfect lawn in any weather.
9: Christchurch forecast for Thursday. Expect some low cloud with a few showers developing tonight. Northeasterlies will pick up tonight as well. Aiming to get to a high in Christchurch today of around the 15 degree mark, and then it's down to 7 overnight. Tomorrow, cloud clears and it will become fine later in the day. Northerlies will die out during the evening with a high of 17 degrees tomorrow, then an overnight low of 2. And looking ahead to Saturday, a few showers, but they'll clear in the afternoon. Southwesterlies will die out in the evening, and Saturday's high just 9 degrees.
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9: I forgot to ask Rod, the North, number 10 North thing seems real. It's going to be led by Louise Haig, who's an old mate of Burnham's. Louise is an interesting woman. She's got a bit of form from the old days, if you look her up. Anyway, she's back as a cabinet minister, and she's going to oversee this number 10 North. Civil servants are already being offered transfer if you want. So transfer packages, relocation packages to encourage them to move to number 10. And the interesting thing I wanted to know from Rod, I haven't been to Manchester for a good number of years, and when I did go to Manchester, it was certainly nowhere I would transfer to from London. Having been to London and Manchester, I would be quite happily staying in London. But they say that Burnham's been amazing for Manchester, and Manchester's a different place. And so, therefore, maybe they do want to transfer. So I'll ask, I'll wait till he gets to Tenerife, and I'll ask him. The other interesting thing is that as part of Burnham's cabinet, this guy called Sawa, who's going to be joining. He is, in fact, the Scottish Labour leader, Anna Sawa, and he's going to stand down from the Scottish Holyrood, the Scottish Parliament, to become a minister in Burnham's government. So he leaves the Parliament to take up a seat in the House of Lords. So he was the one you may remember when it was all getting crunchy for Starmer, that the bloke from Scotland who called for Starmer to resign, that was him. So he's going to become the business minister, apparently. Labour in Scotland won just 17 of the 129 seats in the Scottish Parliament. At the time, Sawa promised to stay on as leader of the party. Now, there isn't a by-election because he was picked off the list, so to speak, but asked if he would ever take up a seat in the House of Lords, he said, quote, no, I'm focused on being First Minister.

0: Minister of this great country, the great country being Scotland.
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0: It's got a baubles of power sort of situation there, hasn't it? And that, and that's before I get to what Pauline Hanson said yesterday, which I thought was interesting because it it involves us. 10 to 9.
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3: 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Brougham Street moderate to heavy in patches both ways from Barrington through to Waltham. The Southern Motorway moderate to heavy citybound from Horsfall Junction. Cranford Street heavy but moving southbound from McFadden through to Westminster. Hills Road is heavy southbound from Shirley. Memorial Avenue moderate to heavy southbound from Grahams through to Island. 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
6: Now, when Pauline Hanson very much on Winston Peters' page yesterday. Not that this is going to happen, because she's not going to. We've reached peak Pauline. I think she will be influential to some degree or not in the upcoming election in a couple of years. But her policy is that New Zealanders are using a backdoor to Australia. She would implement sweeping new restrictions on New Zealand citizens, migrants who gain New Zealand citizenship forced to wait up to a decade. So this is where Peters argues, and has done for a while, that there are people using New Zealand as a backdoor into Australia. Because once you become a New Zealand citizen, of course, you can just whoosh, straight to Australia, which is what is happening. So New Zealand, she says, us can't afford to lose those migrants. I'd say you shouldn't be able to migrate to Australia until you've been a New Zealand citizen for at least 8 to 10 years. So if she has some influence, and if you're new to this country, become a citizen of this country, and with the thought in the back of your mind that you might wander across fairly freely to Australia, that door may well be about to close in the next couple of years if...

0: her popularity continues to grow. Six away from nine.
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0: different again.
2: No, that is the successor. 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
2: Now you've got it.
0: Here's the woman.
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0: Is she real or an AI?
2: Couldn't tell you.
0: So what
2: she appeared to be a real person, but
0: so it's not. It's a more square phone that you unfold. So the current
2: it's
0: foldable
2: sort of
0: phone
2: a squatter. It's shorter and wider. Yeah,
0: shorter and wider. Okay, now Apple apparently is going to have something similar in September. So we've got the whole frisson between the two. There is also a new flip phone, and we've got two new watches. 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
2: It's Ultra.
0: Well, that's true. The Galaxy Z Flip 8. Any good?
2: Yeah, they are. Those are the ones that flip you like.
0: The other way.
2: Like
0: the old-fashioned, like the razor.
2: Clamshell, they call it.
0: Gotcha. Yep. $22.99. 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

0: to invest in a sport that's thriving at a community level.
1: There's so much opportunities, I personally find, to make it financially viable, commercial opportunities. 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
0: All White, Elijah Just's record football transfer from Motherwell to Swansea City is complete. In a statement, Motherwell, Just's club for one season, has confirmed his departure for a club record fee, although the exact amount hasn't been revealed. He joins on a three-year deal, joining national teammate Marco Stamenic. Just has spoken from Austria, where Swansea are on a pre-season camp.
2: Oh, I'm over the moon, yeah. Been going back and forth a little bit, just waiting for everything to get finalised. So yeah, to be here now in the beautiful Austria, it's pretty cool.
0: Football coverage with Nissan X-Trail, up to 10 years warranty when servicing with Nissan. And a gold medal embarrassment for the International Olympic Committee's social media team and their research credentials. They launched promotional material which read, "Ready for the Commonwealth Games? We know we are," in reference to the Glasgow event starting tonight. The related action shot featured Nigerian sprinter Blessing Okabare winning the 100 metres in the same host city 12 years ago. The downside, and certainly no blessing in disguise, is that the 37-year-old's currently serving an 11-year doping ban which started in 2021. The post has since been removed. I'm Andrew Alderson, and that's Newstalk ZB News and Sport with Fisher Funds, New Zealand's most trusted KiwiSaver provider. It's 9:05.
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4: China Southern Airlines connecting Christchurch to the world. Good morning. Now we've got slight delays just before Pound on West Coast Road through Haskett's, all due to roadworks. Ferry Road is heavy westbound from Wollaston Park through to Ansells Road. Cranford Street heavy but moving southbound from McFadden through to Westminster. Straven Road heavy northbound approaching Fendleton Road. Unlock over 200 destinations worldwide with China Southern Airlines. Sale fares available now.
3: 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Every forecast suits Smartgrass.
5: The Christchurch forecast for Thursday: expect some low cloud with a few showers developing tonight. Northeasterlies will pick up tonight as well, aiming to get to a high in Christchurch today of around the 15 degree mark, and then it's down to 7 overnight. Tomorrow, cloud clears and it will become fine later in the day. Northerlies will die out during the evening with a high of 17 degrees tomorrow, then an overnight low of 2. And looking ahead to Saturday, a few showers, but they'll clear in the afternoon. Southwesterlies will die out in the evening, and Saturday's high just 9 degrees.
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0: I disagree with her, respectfully. You know, being a politician is hard work. It is a lot of travel. It's a lot of slogging around. It's not the same as being a radio host. I think if, you know, the parental leave exists, every employer, every voter knows that there is the possibility that if you employ or elect a young person of childbearing age, and that includes a man up until about, well, God, Mick Jagger's still churning them out, isn't he? Up until about 80, there is a possibility they can take parental leave, male or female. I think it's really, really hard work, and she was right to take the time off that she did. But I'd like to get your thoughts on this. 0800 80 10 80 is the number to call. Is it the comment or the indiscretion that you think shows the worst judgment? For me, it's just his lack of judgment, and that's what he's shown all the way through. B, is there a future here for him? And C, when it comes to parental leave, what's acceptable and what is not? News Talk ZB, it is 9:15.
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0: News Talk ZB, it is, I don't think I even told you the text number, and here you are, 9292 on the text. Doug has a good point. Nashie would make a very entertaining podcaster. I would listen. Well, perhaps, yes, perhaps that is a job. Andy says, Kerry, I was in the Labour Party when Stuart was an MP. Ego bigger than any politician, and that is a hot competition. Never had any respect for the masses or the people at work.

0: to get him where he was. Always the last to arrive and the first to leave, completely opposite of many other MPs. Even I knew this. And why New Zealand First went there is beyond me, says another. I, for one, would like to thank Nash for securing Katie's future this election. She's a great MP, does great work for our region and is a wonderful person. Cheers, Nashie. Good old Winston can certainly pick him, can't he? Says Lol. Says Pauline. Stuart Nash has now resigned. He's got plenty of time to calm down his sexist mouth. Go, Katie. That's from Calm Down Boy. Thank you very much. Hey, Winston, Aaron Gilmore might be available. Ah, dear. And so many texts. I'm just trying to read. They're refreshing in front of my very eyes. I don't support Nash, but the situation does raise other issues, says Trish. Should you be running for a 3-year contract and then get pregnant? Makes you wonder. It's suggested she was on full pay. As I say, there are questions. With friends like Chris Finlayson, who needs enemies? No, that's it. It's the lack of judgment. The fact that he sent a text, he knows that everything's recoverable, that he was able to, you know, that Chris Finlayson could share it if he so chose. I'm surprised he resigned, says another. His views would sit very nicely alongside future leader Shane Jones and loony Michael Laws. They're very much the Star Wars bar of misfits. Well, he's still on the list, isn't he? He's just resigned as a candidate. Or has he resigned altogether? I'll just double check that. It absolutely, says Fiona, does not surprise me that Stuart Nash said what he did. He lacks judgment and is emotionally very immature, making him a liability on any ticket. Good on Luxon for saying he'd never have a place around his cabinet table. It also seems weird that a lot of Nash's tweets and emails are written at night. Yeah, I know. New Zealand First judgment on its candidates is also questionable. Every woman is entitled to maternity leave. She's totally entitled to it, regardless of her role. Every parent is entitled to parental leave. And that is true. News Talk ZB 0800 80 10 80 is the number to call. I went back to work like 7 weeks after I had my daughter. And that was stupid. With the benefit of hindsight, I would not do that again. I thought I had to. I wasn't compelled by an employer, but I felt that I'd been offered this wonderful television role and I should take it, otherwise it would be career limiting. It was really, really hard. I was able to employ a nurse who hadn't found a job. She'd applied too late, thank heavens, for nursing positions, and she was the most wonderful, wonderful young woman. But it was ridiculous. It was incredibly difficult. Sending taxis back from Avalon with milk for the baby. Absurd. I wouldn't do it again. Next life, I'll take the full entitlement, whatever job I happen to be doing. News Talk ZB, it is 9:22.
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8: Oh, good morning, Kerry.
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9: Good morning.
8: Nice to hear and talk to you. It's been quite a while.
7: Delighted you're on board.
8: Yes, I don't expect you to remember everyone, all the millions of people who have spoken to you over the years. But I was ringing up about Stuart Nash.
7: Yep.
8: And would just like to run a few things past you. I totally agree with you when you made a wee comment about Heather Duplessis, sort of angle on it. No, I didn't agree with Heather yesterday at all. I think I didn't disagree, but I didn't agree with her going down any sort of rabbit hole with Stuart Nash and trying to give him any sort of leeway or rope. I just don't think that's fair, because what he did was bullying. He bullied her. So in that email, it had detrimental words in it which could affect that lady for the rest of her life.
7: I didn't,
8: and that's the part where I feel he's getting away with.
7: Didn't seem to affect her too much. She was laughing off the comments because she said, I know they're just not true.
8: Sure, she's a strong woman.
7: Yeah.
8: And, you know, strong women put up a strong face.
7: Yeah.
8: You know, and they suffer in pain later. So, you know, I know that of a father of six and a lovely wife and strong wife. And, you know, the one I look up to is my wife.
7: Yeah.
8: And I need advice from her. I go to her straight away. You know, let's undress it. I need her. So she's my strong matriarch of my life. So the way he spoke to her was, first of all, as a new mother, just downright almost criminal in my mind. And then that's just one thing, so I'll park it there. But the other part of it was the sexist part. Now, if it was her husband with that child in Parliament and Stuart said the same thing, would we call it sexist, is what I'm sort of wanting to have answered. Would it go a different route?
7: If he'd accused a man of taking 6 months parental leave.
8: Yeah, and the lazy prick and all that.
7: Yeah.
8: You know? Would we be so ready to jump on the, oh, that was sexist? Because I think we're missing the right sort of words for what the abhorrent words were. I think they're borderline, almost illegal bullying.
7: I don't think, I mean, calling someone lazy is not abhorrent, but then I have a very, very high tolerance for abuse, I suppose. And so clearly does Katie Newman, because she was laughing about it. Thank you, John. Stu, good morning to you.
10: Good morning, Kerry. A couple of things. If Stuart Nash could tone his ways down just a fraction, he'd make a perfect candidate for the

0: Destiny Church. But I think his words are even something they wouldn't say, you know?
1: Maybe not publicly.
0: And the other thing was a question. Is there a mechanism in place? You know, because we have all these list MPs who I'm sure aren't busy, and we have people elected for their wherever they're from. Do we have a mechanism in place for when they take it, whether it be sickness or maternity leave? Is there a mechanism for someone to fill in an elected role while they're not there? Is there one in place now to do the job?
1: No, not really. And they don't get, I mean, people are saying she's not on maternal leave or maternity leave. They don't get parental leave as we understand it, as employees understand it. They have to apply for special leave and they get full pay while they're doing it. So that's another perk of the job. But so it's not parental leave as is written in our employment law books. They have to apply for special leave to get it.
0: So to make it worse for the situation, worse for Stuart, is he's supposed, well, he is. One, you got the facts wrong about how long and whatever, and not doing the job. And there's no mechanism, whether she's fallen over and broken a serious injury or was on parental leave or heart attack or whatever. He's basically saying we should go back to just having stuffy old white men, stuffy old men in the roles, and there's no, and women shouldn't be there.
1: Well, not women who are able.
0: That's how I look at it.
1: Not women who are able to bear children.
0: We could have older people and no young people.
1: Or young people. Yeah. Perhaps we could ask them, do you want to have children? I mean, that's illegal, of course, and I'm being ironic, but I mean, it's absurd. You know that when you vote for, a young woman or a young man who's running for parliament and might have two small children or might have none or what have you. You know, it's, they might have a child, they might not.
0: Yeah, I can't remember who it was, but it was on ZB. I was listening, and it was when they chose him as a candidate or selected him. I can't remember who it was. They said, Winston and Shane Jones are even going to regret this.
1: Well,
0: it didn't
1: take
0: long for them.
1: No, it didn't. He's obviously, he's exactly what he is. He didn't hide who he was. Everybody knew what he was like, and still they took him on.
0: Did anybody tweet and carry on after midnight before Donald Trump made it the normal? That's the other thing.
1: That's true.
0: I don't know if we did. Anyway, thank you, Kerry. I'll get myself into trouble, let alone you. Bye-bye. See ya.
1: Thanks so much, Stu. No good comes of it. Absolutely no good comes of it. News Talk ZB, it is 9:32.
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0: I'm always going to be there. I think he just went too far with as an example, but he wasn't wrong.
1: So we shouldn't have MPs taking parental leave?
0: Oh, look, absolutely. MPs should be entitled to parental leave, just like anyone else. But he was trying to get across the point that that he's never going to have time off. That if you want to make an appointment,
1: well, he doesn't know that.
0: And you want to make an appointment, well, exactly. You know, he could end up
1: if
0: in
1: he has
0: or something. But
1: yeah, he could. He could have an altercation in a parliamentary gym with a security guard and end up with a head injury and a concussion and not be able to come to work.
0: Yeah, but that's a lot of what ifs, Gary. You know, like we can't work on what ifs. You know, he said that he wouldn't have time off. He was trying to use that as an example. He made a bad example of it. He shouldn't have used it, and he's paid the consequences. But he wasn't wrong.
1: I don't think anyone can predict the future. Like, if he says, I'm not going to have time off, that is tempting fate big time.
0: Well, look, it is. But he's trying to get across to the people that tried to make an appointment during those 10 weeks and couldn't get one and complained. He was trying to get their votes, Kerry. He's trying to go after them and go, look, hey, she had 10 weeks off. I'm not going to have any time off. If you want to see me, you'll make an appointment and you'll see me. And that's what he's trying to get across.
1: Well, he doesn't know that, so he can't make that promise.
0: Yeah, but those people, they don't want to hear that, Kerry. They just want to go, well, we tried to make an appointment. We couldn't see someone. This guy's saying, I'm always going to be available. And that's what he's trying to portray himself as. And he shouldn't have used the example he used. He could have found a better example.
1: There were plenty of other constituents who were very understanding and accepting and believe she's done a great job. So, you know, the fact she was voted in shows that they believe in her.
0: Yeah, I'm not saying she didn't do a good job, but her taking maternity leave meant that she wasn't able to fulfil the role that she was voted in to do, and so there was people that needed to see their local MP couldn't. And he's just trying to get around the fact that I'm going to be there, I'm going to show up, I'm not planning on having any kids, so vote for me.
1: Okay, I don't agree with you, but that's okay. You've made your case, and some people might. Not anybody yet on the text machine, but somebody somewhere might agree with you, Ben. News Talk ZB, it is 17 to 10.
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0: when she'd been on the job for a short time as an MP. Months without an MP representing our Napier area is a long time, given the very generous maternity paid leave she received while away. I don't condone Nash's comments, but I personally think that Katie needs to up her game representing our area. I also voted for her. Okay, so there we go. There's one there. However, Nate makes a really good point. To anyone who suggests you shouldn't start a job and then get pregnant, we're 5 years in trying here. You don't know and can't necessarily plan for all of life's events. Good luck to you, Nate, and your partner. News Talk ZB, it is 9 to 10.
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0: News Talk ZB, what about the other MPs who bully, says another. Remember Willie Jackson and his front bum comment and Marama Davidson's cis white males. It was John Tamahere who was, how you would have the temerity in a Helen Clark government to with H1 and H2 in charge of operations. Calling women front bums was one of the more, insanely foolish things to do. He was never going to have a future in the Labour Party after that. So he got his, although he skipped off to the Waipareta Trust and is the most handsomely paid CEO there is. So really didn't get that much punishment, did he? Marama and the cis white male, that cost a vote, because there are a few cis white males that were going to vote Green and chose not to after that. So, I mean, globally, I suppose, but yeah. You know, there are a lot of comments that need to probably be toned down, not said at all in the parliamentary chamber. We all know how Stuart Nash rolls. Any publicity is great for getting his name front of mind. He's a show pony from way back. Kerry, former solo dad here. Parliamentary service or any employment comes and goes. The bond with your

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7: Look, Papa, the ambulance is here for you.
8: Oh, I don't need one today, but if I had a medical emergency, I'd be sorted.
9: A St John ambulance membership is the only way to pay for emergency care before you need it. It's

0: the Blues to the 2026 series victory over the Maroons. Daly says bringing a fixture to Auckland's Eden Park next year is just reward.
1: The game has grown so much, not only here in Australia, but obviously in New Zealand with the rise of the Warriors. So, no, they're in for a hell of a game. And game two, there could be a result. So it's one of those contests that you know the game will be on the line.
0: South Africa have named 43 players for their test series against New Zealand and an earlier international against Argentina. 10 players returned from injury after missing this month's three tests in the Nations Championship, where South Africa beat England, Scotland and Wales. Captain Sia Khaleesi's back, as well as forwards Lude de Jager, Eben Etzebeth and Franco Mostert, and back Sasha Feinberg, Mgomazulu, Andre Esterhuizen, Ethan Hooker, Kanan Moody, Andre Pollard and Morne van der Berg. The All Blacks begin their 8-match tour next month. I'm Andrew Alderson, and that's Newstalk ZB News and Sport with Fisher Funds, New Zealand's most trusted KiwiSaver provider. 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
3: Snorkel, the king of aerial lifting equipment. Good morning. Brougham Street, you're going to hit traffic there from Spencer through to Colombo. We've got a bit of traffic on Harrow Street at Aldwyns Road, again at Linwood Avenue, Papanui, Heaton and Innes, again Glendovie at Idris, slow from time to time. 40 years still here, globally backed and locally serviced. 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Time saver traffic and travel.
2: Weather with Smartgrass. Dogs love it, you love it. No muddy floors again.
4: Christchurch forecast for Thursday. Expect some low cloud with a few showers developing tonight. Northeasterlies will pick up tonight as well. Aiming to get to a high in Christchurch today of around the 15 degree mark, and then it's down to 7 overnight. Tomorrow, cloud clears and it will become fine later in the day. Northerlies will die out during the evening with a high of 17 degrees tomorrow, then an overnight low of 2. And looking ahead to Saturday, a few showers, but they'll clear in the afternoon. Southwesterlies will die out in the evening and Saturday's high just 9 degrees.
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5: News Talk ZB, just coming up to 7 minutes past 10. 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Just a few comments from the last hour and indeed from our news. Martha Stewart and Snoop Dogg in the same sentence crack me up. Times they are a changing. My favourite look of all time, I think, is Martha Stewart and Snoop Dogg covering the equestrian events for the Olympics for an American news channel at the Olympics. They were immaculately attired. And the fact that they're two buddies gives me hope for the world. Really does. The maternity leave and Stuart Nash mouthing off. On the topic, I tend to agree with Heather's summary last night. I personally would be happy to pay more maternity leave to enable parents to do the most important job they will ever do, raising the next generation. I think they call it parental leave now. But getting voted into a position, you should be prepared to do that job. Stuart wasn't correct in saying what he did. I believe the title belongs to Willow Jean Prime, otherwise known as Northland's ghost MP when she held the seat. Paul says, although Nash was completely wrong on Katie, this does speak to how much time MPs have off. 9 months parental leave in a 3-year term, when you take off holidays, that would be a third of the term. I'm sure they'd still be attending Parliament more often than some backbench MPs and Te Pāti Māori MPs. Yeah. I wonder how Te Pāti Māori voters feel about their representation in Parliament. When I've been involved with committees and in the fire service, if you miss 3 meetings, you're able to be dismissed. Maybe this needs to apply to Parliament, says Paul. John Tamahere was the CEO until the contract got given to someone else because they saw the rot going on. Now he concentrates on what he can get out of the Māori Party and Wātea

News, all supplied via Willie's contacts. Well, I looked up John Tamahere on LinkedIn, and then I remembered that, of course, you can't get into LinkedIn unless you're a member, and I'm not. And it says, about John Tamahere, JT, as he is affectionately known, is one of Māoridom's greatest. And that's all I could see, because I can't get into LinkedIn. So we asked a colleague to have a further look. John Tamahere, JT, as he is affectionately known, is one of Māoridom's greatest enigmas. Which is possibly a more accurate descriptor than what I thought was going to be there. Whether it has been battling in the political arena where JT served two terms as a government minister or going toe-to-toe with iwi leadership over the rights of urban Māori, JT has never wavered, incorrect spelling of wavered, but hey-ho, from, I wouldn't be able to spell it in Māori, from advocating for the rights and mana of his people. So that's where JT is. John Tamahere is one of Māoridom's greatest, dot, dot, dot. Reminds me of some graffiti I saw a million years ago at the top of Franklin Road in Auckland on the side of what used to be a hairdressing salon. Kerry Woodham is a... I still to this day have no idea what it was going to be. They were obviously scared off by somebody arriving. Love to know. Maybe not. Maybe I wouldn't love to know. So happy to take some calls on this and what is acceptable in terms of parental leave and what is not. And the fact, honestly, the perks are going to have to be addressed in this election campaign. The fact that I have no problem with MPs taking parental leave, just as any other employee does. But at full pay? Seems a bit rich, doesn't it? A little bit rich. In Stuart Nash was known as Gunner Nash when he was the MP for Napier because he was gonna do this and gonna do that, but he never actually did anything. Katie is a really hard-working constituent MP. She was not eligible for maternity leave, as Nash said. She had to apply for special leave. So thank you very much for that. So happy to take some more talk, if you wish. 0800 80 1080. Oh, we were also going to have a look at the fact that the Greens' wealth tax numbers seem to be a bit out, a bit like Labour's capital gains tax numbers. Remember how they said they were going to pay for the GP's visits and everything was going to be cost neutral because they were going to be able to get money out of people buying and selling houses? Not really. Doesn't look like that's going to happen. Now the Green Party has been told that Treasury doesn't think its wealth tax modelling stands up. The super rich tax was modelled with help from the Parliamentary Library. And the Greens, when they released their policy on the super rich, said the document was informed by Treasury advice. However, Treasury and IRD's policy work on a wealth tax said it would ultimately prove unsuccessful. One of the main papers tries to model how much wealth people would shift out of the country to avoid it being taxed. Wealth taxes typically have high avoidance because wealthy people are more mobile than those who are less well off, and a wealth tax creates a large incentive for them to shift their wealth offshore. So the paper estimated for every 1 percentage point of wealth tax, there'd be a 17.5% reduction in the in-scope wealth-based base, that which could be taxed. So if wealth is taxed at 1%, 17.5% of the taxable wealth will go somewhere else. If it's taxed at 2%, 35% will go elsewhere. The Greens have set their wealth tax rate at 2.5%, adopting Treasury methodology. This would suggest 43.75% of the impost's tax base would be moved somewhere out of reach, leaving the Greens with a much smaller pool of taxable income.

0: So they have done a different methodology, which came to a much smaller figure. The Greens modelling assumes people will minimise their taxable wealth to the point that it was reduced by 23.5%, far smaller than the 43.75% that would be a conventional reading of the Treasury's model. So it's all lies, damn lies and statistics, really, isn't it? You can pull figures out of anywhere. But I have heard at different functions I go to, and this was last year, not this year, when policies have actually been released, I have heard of a number of very wealthy business people who had already set up sort of a route by which money could leave the country and wealth could leave the country if a Labour-Greens coalition gets in. They're like, no, I built this out of nothing. One of them said, I built this company out of nothing. It was me initially. He has grown to be very wealthy. The family's grown to be wealthy, employs a lot of people, and he's put steps in place to make sure that he'll move the wealth offshore. And I heard from another person, I don't know how, whether it was inherited or whether it was ground up, but no, either way, they are a big employer. And they said the same thing. And then there were mutterings and murmurings from another couple of people within the group going, same. But they didn't spell out as clearly as these two how they'd done it. I think it involved Dubai and United Arab Emirates or something. Anyway, so, I mean, I didn't really take it in because I didn't think, gosh, I must remember this for when I need to funnel my many, many millions offshore. So it's a very real possibility that the super wealth tax will be avoided by the super wealthy. They didn't get super wealthy by being numpties and rolling over. They pay accountants to find ways of minimizing how much they have to pay. And when you're super rich, you're not only super mobile, but you can afford the very, very best professionals to minimise what you have to pay. Yeah, and Tony, I was just going to go on to that after I was going to take a break. Actually, I'll do. I'll read that text in a minute. News Talk ZB 0800 80 10 80 is the number to call. So how many of you billionaires are going to funnel your money to Dubai? I mean, how do we trust the, I mean, I have a line for billionaires. I'll keep a line open so, you know, you don't have to wait because, hey, you didn't make money shagging spiders, did you? You got straight to the point and don't have time to waste. But how can you trust any policy when they say, oh, no, it's completely funded? No, it's absolutely cost neutral. Done the sums. And this capital gains tax will pay for all of these promises we're giving to you until it doesn't. And then we're going to have to use more taxpayer money. So I don't know how we trust anything. I really want to, this is one Greens policy I would approve of, and that's having an independent parliamentary unit that does cost every single promise that is made by a party in election year, to know whether we can afford it or not. News Talk ZB 0800 80 10 80. It's 10 18.
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9: News Talk ZB, Tony writes, Kerry, look at Norway's wealth tax, huge failure. They have lost $12 billion out of the economy and have rued the day the wealth tax came into force, says Tony. Well, it's been around for a very, very long time in different iterations. Some form of a wealth tax goes back to 1892 and citizens are allowed to view the tax returns of anybody. You want to have a look at my tax return? You'd be able to. And they have found that when the Norwegian Labour Party came into power in 2024 and tightened up rules around the wealth tax, people are leaving and money is leaving. Of Norway's 400 richest people, 105 now live abroad or have transferred wealth to relatives who do. And what is most concerning for those who are worried about Norway's entrepreneurial base is that those who are startup founders, you know, say like Holter, the guys from Holter who've made the incredible agricultural electronic herding ability for cows, they will pay capital long before any profits arrive. So a lot of the entrepreneurs, the startup founders are leaving Norway because they have to start paying before they've seen a cent. And around 40% of those who've left are business owners. They believe that the latest tax changes will cut Norway's output by 1.3% over the long run. So, French lawmakers have binned a 2% levy on fortunes above 100 million euros. Labour has ruled out a formal wealth tax. Italy remains allergic to inheritance tax hikes, but is tightening the flat regime for wealthy foreigners. And still, Norway is losing some of its richest entrepreneurs and company owners. So yes, Tony, I was just about to do that, and you were on the same page.

0: might say, so what? Let them, as is the current phrase du jour. They want to leave, let them. But we lose a lot when we lose our intellectual property and our incredibly innovative entrepreneurs. News Talk ZB 1024.
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6: 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Jeanette, good morning to you.
7: Hello.
6: Hi.
7: Hi. Look, good morning. My name's Jeanette, and hi, Kerry. And I just sort of thought, since you are today talking about money, I sort of thought I'd just mention this because when Shane Jones went overseas and overspent public money by $30,000, no one ever questioned that. Well, it was a little bit questioned, but no one ever thought of that he actually had to pay that back. He should have actually reimbursed this public money. But it was sort of like all forgotten about it, and I just wonder, you know, how much government actually spent public money, and nobody actually even knows anything about it.
6: Well, we do kind of know because we know how much is spent on air travel, and you know that's how we found out about the limousine use, because they do publish how much ministers spend and MPs spend on travel.
7: Yeah. Well, I would say that if they overspend by that, big amount,
6: yeah,
7: that they actually should be made to reimburse the public again, because he was quite arrogant about it, and it was sort of like, oh, well, you know,
6: yeah,
7: that's what he did, and he was quite and I think that the government actually should make him pay that back, because he clearly overspent it.
6: Yeah, he did, and he was arrogant about it, you're quite right. So, you know, it's only what he deserved. But honestly, when you look at how much they are getting in terms of allowances, in terms of housing allowances, in terms of travel budget, in terms of, you know, spending for their electorate offices if they're electorate MPs, it's a drop in the ocean, which doesn't make it right. But I really think that that is something that they're going to have to address this election.
7: I would think so. You're right there. I think the government, that what they actually spend of the public money, I mean, this is from our taxes, what we pay. And then I personally just think that it should be made more public and should have more scrutiny about it, really.
6: Absolutely. I mean, we do get to scrutinise their accounts, even the gifts that ministers receive, down to a set of, you know, fish knives, tickets to events and things like that. We are able to see it. We're just not able to do anything about it, and I think that's the frustration. Thank you, Jeanette. Newstalk ZB 10:30.
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17: With Your Ride, New Zealand's number one taxi app, download Your Ride today. Labour leader Chris Hipkins says Stuart Nash has neither the judgment nor temperament to be a minister. Nash has just quit as New Zealand First candidate for Napier after causing outcry for criticising his national opponent taking leave after her baby's birth, calling her lazy. Heavy fog is still blanketing Auckland and delaying and cancelling numerous flights at Auckland Airport, including one domestic main trunk flight. One international flight has also been delayed. Belief a new cancer care clinic at Auckland University will improve approaches to the disease, bringing together clinical care and research in the same building. Hooker Road in Tamahere on Auckland on Hamilton's outskirts is blocked after a two-vehicle crash about 9 a.m. between Pencarrow and Duncan Roads. Injuries are likely and motorists should avoid the area. Whitkall's the top 100 books for this year features 26 local writers, including Dame Jacinda Ardern and Nigel Latta. Better, faster, satellite to mobile is nearly here. Will Elon Musk's Starlink eat New Zealand's telco's lunch? Find out at NZ Herald.

0: couple of the people I was talking to talked about how they'd already set a route in place for the money to go, you know, just in case. And yes. that was last year.
1: Yes, and, yes, that is absolutely happening. Yes, because all this talk of wealth tax and et cetera is spooking people.
0: It's I think it's a bit like when Labor came in under Jacinda Ardern and brought in all the landlord, that landlords weren't able to get the costs back, basically, mm-hmm. from their investment. They said, right, I'm going to sell my house. And I thought, you're never going to sell your houses. That's silly. Of course you're not going to. They all, a lot of them did. A lot of them did. They just went, no, stuff it. I'll put my money somewhere else.
1: Because when you're that wealthy, I mean, there are a ton of places you can go. It's actually pretty easy to buy another citizenship or get residency under investment programs. It's incredibly easy. There are dozens and dozens of countries that offer all sorts of regimes. And, you know, people can, you know, where are people structuring themselves to be ready to move their assets to Singapore? Even you can actually structure your affairs to move to Australia, and there's sort of a bit of a loophole for New Zealanders living in Australia who aren't permanent residents or citizens, that they can find their assets outside of Australia basically not taxed in Australia, and they can live there on an indefinite basis. So there's all sorts of easy options available to move outside of New Zealand.
0: If you've got squillions.
1: Or even not squillions. There's you know, we're a country down, you know, at the bottom of the world, and we're a great place to live, a wonderful place to live. But, you know, there's no compelling business reason for people to be here. And if you're going to, you know, hit people with these sort of taxes that are well outside international norms, they've got other places they can be and live perfectly happy and, you know, wonderful lives.
0: Just finally, I got a text saying anybody who talks about tax and dollar figures knows nothing about economics. Tax changes behaviour that has unintended consequences. And I think you've referenced that before now, just the change of behaviour that occurs.
1: Yeah, it does. It absolutely does. And sometimes it is a little bit of emotive, like just the idea of being hit with a wealth tax will cause some people to throw their hands up in the air. But I think that, you know, it's one thing to, you can play with your statistics, but it's another thing to look at actual hard data of what has happened in countries that have had wealth taxes or increased their wealth taxes, and it has caused people to leave. And the fact there are only four countries left in the world imposing one, in an environment where all governments are running deficits and want more tax revenues, this just does not seem to be like the right way to go. It just does not work.
0: I thank you very much for your time. As always, you're always very generous with it. I hate to think how many taxable dollars we've just used up with you. Bruce Vernacki, Denton's tax partner, News Talk ZB. It is 16 to 11.
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4: News Talk ZB, to the text machine we go. Carmen says, if the Labour and the Greens get in, it won't only be the super wealthy leaving New Zealand. Many hard-working, common-sense Kiwis will be hightailing it out of the country too. Another says, wouldn't it be good if TV1 News interviewed this guy? Conversely, wealth tax. Right, so you get a tax expert on who directly benefits from the mega-rich, asking him if a wealth tax is feasible or not. Biased journalism at its worst. It just so happens that News Talk ZB is owned by a billionaire. Go figure. Well, we're not owned by a billionaire. We have a company, and a billionaire has a 19.9% shareholding in the company that owns us. And to this day, he hasn't once said to me, please pump up the tyres of all billionaires and squillionaires and try and generate public support for them not having to pay wealth tax. I have not heard that from him. Imagine how much money the government could have made of capital gains on the family home over the last 30 years. It would have stopped the crazy housing market New Zealand has created in that time, says Mike. It should be aspirational, says another, to be wealthy and productive. Why do the Greens hate wealth-generating productivity? Look at the demographic that votes for those policies. Well, as I've said before, it's either the really, really rich or the really, really poor that vote Greens. Because the poor have got, really poor have got nothing to lose. If you don't own anything, you don't care. And the really, really wealthy are insulated. It's the middle class that end up shouldering the burden every which way. You know, the very, very wealthy can just feel really good when they tick Greens because they care. Well, if they cared, maybe they'd pay their employees heaps. That way they could redistribute their own wealth in their own way with their own companies and their own people instead of ticking Greens and making the rest of us pay for it. Is there a threshold for the proposed wealth tax on the value of a property? Does anybody who owns a house, even at the bottom end of the market, have to pay a percentage of that value? Or is it only at the high end of the market, which of course would be grossly unfair? Depends which party. I'll have a look for you and see if we've got the figures on which parties around a wealth tax. And what are the four countries that have the wealth tax? We've got Norway, and that's not working out so well. We have got, England has got a wealth tax, a form of wealth tax. I have to go to a break, so I'll tell you in a moment. News Talk ZB, it is 10 to 11.
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4: 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Norway, Spain, Switzerland, Colombia. Handful of others, including France, Italy, Belgium and the Netherlands, tax specific categories of assets rather than total net worth. For anyone considering international relocation, a second residence or a citizenship by investment program, wealth taxes deserve close attention. That's somebody I was close to who was looking at buying a house in France. They tax you on wherever your own houses happen to be. So if you're a second or third property owner, it doesn't matter where they are in the world, you will be taxed on them. So there are fish hooks. If you are one of the many billionaires listening who are thinking, where should I go? What should I do with all my money? Just be aware that different countries have different tax regimes that you'll be affected by. And that's why you need to hire somebody like Bruce. On the topic, the best wealth tax is to increase GST, says a texter, and reduce income tax. It's not rocket science. Someone buying a Bentley will pay a substantially greater amount than someone buying a Prius. John says the problem with Labour's CGT, yes, that's right, is that it's reliant on high inflation, which will hurt their voters more than anyone else. We'll see if we can find that threshold for you on taxes. Chris says, please take a look at Seattle and the crisis therein. Under a socialist mayor that overtaxed Starbucks, Amazon and Google. Left-leaning power parties aren't even in power in New Zealand and they have a huge negative effect on New Zealand's future, says another. Claiming that only the middle class votes Green is inaccurate and grossly misinformed. No, I said it was the very, very wealthy and the very, very poor. I'm a middle class earner who votes Green, and so do plenty of my friends and family from all walks of life. Your show is the worst offender when it comes to biased reporting. You may as well rename it News Talk National. The bias couldn't be more obvious in how you talk about the leaders. Chris Hipkins gets chippy, but you'd never in a million years give Luxon a nickname. It's a joke of a show. I have never once referred to the leader of the opposition as Chippy. Never once. I think you might be thinking of Heather. I talk about the leader of the opposition or Chris Hipkins or Christopher Luxon. I don't give nicknames. I don't like it. You know, you might not agree with the policies, but you give them the title that they've earned. We're coming up to the news at 11. Breakthrough folk pop artist Della Lefty. well, you won't like her then, has rocketed into the Billboard top 10 with her

new single Boston. On the Kiwi chart, Stella is sitting at number 15. Take a listen, see what you think. Look forward to your calls, your texts, your comments, your reckons after the news at 11.

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8: It's 11 o'clock. I'm Malcolm Jordan. Labour's leader says the Prime Minister is right to rule Stuart Nash out from his cabinet, but others should also be

0: Richmond Road Primary, and I talked to the kids now over here in Avondale. I used to live in Grey Lynn. And to do with, like, I know some of them don't feel the cold, but, you know, I advise them to, you know, keep warm, because I've had pneumonia, and you've got to be careful, because my background was Norwegian, Irish, American, Australian ancestors, and we always had knitted hand knitted jerseys. They don't knit today. But,
1: Also, I would just the thought of those hand knitted pure wool jerseys just makes my skin crawl. They were so hard to wear.
0: Oh, ours were different because of having a different culture, different way. We had a singlet, then we had a shirt, and if you don't like the wool singlet, you wear a T-shirt underneath. And ours were beautiful, our place. You know, we had a little bit more. We weren't poor, so better quality wools and everything. And I still like the hand knits.
1: Oh, no. Like, I love a hand knit, but, whoa. And I understand what you mean about layering. But the feel of that scratchy wool just gives me the heebies. And pneumonia is caused by bacteria, viruses or fungi. Speaking of fungi, where is that Woolworths top, Whitcalls, Woolworths, where is that Whitcalls top 100? Fungi. Fungi of Aotearoa was the 14th most popular book in the Whitcalls top 100 books list. Fungi of Aotearoa, it was the 4th most popular New Zealand book. Fungi of Aotearoa. Who is buying Fungi of Aotearoa? I mean, my autobiography could be Fungis of Aotearoa, those I have met and loved along the way, but I don't think that's what this is. I went to Christchurch to look at a property and to explore. Man, it's bloody nice down there. Lot cheaper than what we can get. Presumably you're in Auckland. Spent the whole weekend in shorts and a t-shirt. It was cold, but a dry cold, not a wet cold, if that makes sense. Yes, it does. Absolutely. We live in Queenstown, driving along listening to you. My husband and I have fits and laughter. Our 24-year-old son would wear shorts every day of the week if he could. Wears his boardies to the pub in winter. I wear winter PJs to bed, have my electric blanket. My husband wears no PJs and gets so hot. Yeah, very difficult if you're sharing the same bed to try and match body temperatures. But there are just people who do not feel the cold. Apparently, you will find those who underdress when young will end up with arthritic-related problems later in life. Well, let that be a warning to one and all. News Talk ZB 0800 80 1080. 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
2: Kia ora, I'm Willie. 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
4: Speculation over the future of ANZ Premiership this morning. Nathan Lim has details for us this morning. Herald's netball correspondent.
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7: News Talk ZB. Hi Sue, you know about that fungi book?
8: Oh, only because I work in publishing.
7: Yeah.
8: And I was at an award ceremony where this book, and you know, everybody laughs, this book gets prizes. So they had all the prize winners, all the nominated books out to have a look at. So I had a really good, it's stunning. It is absolutely amazing. In New Zealand, we have the most incredible fungi. I know that sounds odd.
7: Oh, fungi, not fungi.
8: Well, I don't know.
7: Sinus.
8: I know we always say fungi because it
7: a fungi to be funny, with. Yeah.
8: But anyway, it's just amazing, and it opens your eyes to your backyard and weird things that you never think of. You know, the stunning blue, little blue one that it has on the cover. It's just the weirdest looking thing. And it almost is luminescent in the way it glows.
7: I'm just looking at it. It is. It's beautiful. Is it mainly the... Oh, my God, look at the lovely young woman who wrote it.
8: Mm. Yeah. It's just an incredible... it's not something I would ever pick up in a bookshop. I don't think. But having been exposed to it, it's like, oh my God, I need this in my house because it's just so cute and so unexpected. And there's a whole world out there because animal, vegetable, mineral, well, when it comes to plants now, fungi is its own classification. It's separate to plants.
7: Wow.
8: And so there's this whole world, and New Zealand has an amazing array of, you know, can't call them plants, of fungi in this out there. And, you know, you find them in weird places. You're just wandering through the woods and you go, oh, my goodness, look at that. So, yeah, it's just a...
7: I love that little purple one. And I love the fact that she's matched her nail polish to the little the little purple pouch. It's beautiful.
8: So, and it's just something that's curious you have, you know, in your bookcase or on your coffee table and...
7: Well, I've got a Dolly Parton coffee table book, and I've got a Heartland coffee table book. And the fungi, it is fungi in Britain, Britain, Australia, New Zealand, fungi in American. Yeah, the fungi book would be lovely. It's stunning. The bird's nest one.
8: It's not a tabletop book. It's quite a smaller volume, but it's still stunning.
7: I'll put it up in the hokey. They can go foraging up there and see what they can find.
8: Yeah. Oh, kids doing a treasure hunt.
7: Yeah. That is beautiful. Okay. You've convinced me. Thank you, Sue. News Talk ZB, it is 11:24.
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1: We're talking again about AI, which has been a thematic that Frank and I have been talking for some time on, just because it keeps changing. It's so dynamic. Every week there's a new thing to look at. 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Frank's been having a look at companies around the world, and academic research has prompted him to think about a few different ways that it's helping. The question we're kind of going to set you up and try to answer is a lot of this frontier AI technology that's being introduced to allow you to collaborate on your portfolio potentially, is it a positive, a help, or is it a hindrance?
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10: My 19-year-old son Zach, who's studying sciences at Otago University, absolutely loves this fungi book. He's planning on taking a fungi paper at Otago in 2027. He's loved plants and all things horticulture from a very young age. No, I'm a convert. Totally with it now. I have a hot body, Kerry, as in I feel the heat, lol. I wear mainly summer clothes and I'm 74 this year and I have no arthritis or aches and pains in my bones, says Bev. Very interesting. I have many Asian friends who frequently comment on our excessive joint replacement surgeries and believe closely linked to wearing shorts in the cold. When do you ever see Asians in shorts? Very rare. I've never thought about it before. No, I don't think that that is so. Apparently, rheumatoid arthritis is caused by hereditary condition and environmental factors in terms of smoking and drinking, not by wearing shorts. John, you lived in Moscow. Don't tell me you wore. You didn't wear shorts in Moscow, surely to God.
11: No, but in Moscow, winters get fairly extreme from minus 15, minus 20. And I used to regularly go out without a hat, which is. Can be a little bit dangerous in those sort of extreme cold, but I didn't want to mess my sort of cool-looking hairstyle up. So I would often do that, but I would get stopped fairly regularly by the babushkas, who are the Russian grandmothers, and they would stop and tell me off, telling me how dangerous it is and you should be wearing a hat and trying to look after me, I suppose. But it was certainly something I learned to do after a while, because it is pretty extreme weather.
10: Well, you can't even breathe properly, can you? You have to breathe through a scarf when it gets that
11: cold. You have to be quite careful breathing, because you can freeze your lungs if you breathe too deeply. And someone told me you can actually, if you go out with wet hair when it's minus 15 or 20, your hair instantly freezes and it can snap and break off. So
10: I can believe
11: that. I don't know
10: how
11: true that is, but I could believe it too, because you can throw like a cup of hot water in the air when it's that cold and it turns to powder, turns to sort of, it freezes instantly. So it's pretty extreme.
10: How on earth do you get used to that, or do you not?
11: To be honest, the Russians certainly used to it. I lived there for quite a few years and gradually got used to it, but never really got used to it. You just you just learn to live a little bit differently and prepare for it. And the Russians always say there's no such thing as cold weather, just bad clothing.
10: I've heard that too.
11: You regularly saw women wearing fur, real fur coats and real animal skin, because that's the only thing that keeps the cold out. And made fabrics don't quite cut it.
10: But then you

0: Like, it's like when you go to the UK a bit. I mean, I've never experienced cold that as you did, but when you go to the UK and then you go inside and everything's double insulated and double heated and you start sweating immediately and you have to strip off all your clothing and then bundle it back on again. It's such a faff.
1: It is a faff. It is, and to be fair, that the in Moscow things were set up for the winter. So yeah, you would go into apartments or shops or whatever, and there was double doors to keep the cold out. But everything was beautifully kept warm inside. But just as soon as you step outside, yeah, you've got to and you have inside shoes and outside shoes, and all sorts of things like that. So it's a whole different way of living
0: What were you doing in Moscow for so many years? Were you a
1: I actually
0: spy?
1: worked for I actually worked for Fonterra,
0: Oh,
1: selling cheese and
0: brilliant.
1: butter over there. So yeah.
0: How
1: Wasn't a hard
0: interesting.
1: job, because the Russians love their cheese and they love their butter. So it was pretty cool.
0: Brilliant. Thank you, John. Thank you for taking the time to talk. Now, CPI will be reported monthly as of 2027. So we'll have monthly inflation data from July 27 as part of a major upgrade to the country's economic statistics. Instead of waiting 3 months to understand how prices are changing, New Zealanders, businesses, and decision makers will have access to monthly updates. So there we go. Will we have Liam Dan on every month then, do you think? If that's going to be happening. News Talk ZB, it is 11:31.
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11: With Your Ride, New Zealand's number one taxi app, download Your Ride today. Labour's leader says the Prime Minister is right to rule Stuart Nash out from his cabinet, but others should also be dealt with. Nash is resigning as a New Zealand First candidate after calling National's Katie Nimmin lazy for taking leave after having a baby. Two people have been injured, one critically, in a two-vehicle crash in rural Waikato this morning. Emergency services were called to Hooker Road in Tamahiri just after 9 a.m. Dozens of serious incidents involving school van drivers transporting high-need students have been uncovered, including inappropriate behaviour and children being forgotten

0: stats being released monthly. Now, just a couple of texts here. From lady saying, rheumatoid arthritis is an autoimmune disease, Kerry, not caused by smoking and drinking, as you said. Sorry, I was going on. I Googled it. Causes and risk factors, lifestyle and environment. Cigarette smoking is a major environmental trigger that can significantly worsen the disease. So there we go. Sorry, I didn't read that properly. Genetics can make an individual more susceptible to rheumatoid arthritis. And then if you're smoking and obesity, that makes it that much worse. And women are 2 to 3 times more likely to get it than men. And on the extreme cold, Joe writes, and what an interesting life he must have had. In deepest Siberia, your exhaled breath freezes instantly and crackles. They call it ice whispering, or the whispering of the stars. How beautiful. I've seen it on a couple of TV programs. The cows also wear bras to keep their udders warm. And I thought, surely not. So I Googled again. But apparently, yes. Most farmers who use cow bras do so to provide structural support. But in extremely cold climates like Siberia, cow bras are used year-round to prevent frostbite. Mainly, they say, they're used for older cows with lower hanging udders who can step on their own teats. Never have I related to an old cow more. News Talk ZB, it is 17 to 12.
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0: On the cold. I am that parent who received letters home from school about children being inappropriately dressed in winter. Even had a mention in the school newsletter. Named and shamed. My adult son went off to work this morning dressed in shorts, t-shirt and scuffs. His all year round uniform. He said it was minus 6.1 degrees when he arrived at work a few days ago. Still in his usual shorts. Yep, that would be my grandson. I'm absolutely certain of it. Good on you, grandson, Kerry. I've chosen my job because I

0: cooler. I thought this was for anyone with a young child, but a delightful member of the public just gave me a spray saying it was only for females with babies. Am I wrong thinking I've been discriminated against? No, you're not wrong. You have been discriminated against. You had every right to park there. And you have got the moral high ground. You are a better person and a good dad. News Talk ZB, it is 8 to 12.
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0: News Talk ZB, John here from Hedges and More. Morning, John. -3 here this morning, still in shorts and a T-shirt. Great show as usual. Thank you very much. Life-changing. I agree. Buy an inside-out umbrella. Closes with the outside on the inside, trapping the rain inside it. You don't get wet transferring it across your body. Also, you can close it with the door almost closed. Wow. I bet you went to a Swiss finishing school. That's how you know. I'll have to see if I can find one. And let me be life-changing back. It's all about whether you want to get your hair wet. If you have straightened it, you don't want it to get frizzy, so you need an umbrella. Having embraced the curl, that is life-changing and liberating, going back to having curly hair, being true to my own self. It's been a period of self-discovery, seeing as you ask. Thank you very much, since leaving my marriage. Going back to heavy metal, which I had rejected because I wanted to reject my bogan roots. I am bogan. Tuakau Pukekohe Tokoroa Tūrangi Waihi Hamilton. To the marrow, I am bogan. And instead of thinking about, you know, Edith Piaf, I can enjoy Edith Piaf, but it doesn't mean I need to reject heavy metal. So I've embraced Metallica. And my curly hair has come back, and it's liberating. The rain does amazing things to curly hair. It makes it soft and soft curls. So there we go. Embrace the curl. Oh, it had to be, didn't it?
8: Cows with guns.
0: Had to be cows with guns. We haven't played that in a hot minute. This is for all the girls with big boobs, and indeed the men with big boobs, because Joe was talking about cows with bras. Producer Andrew has requested Cows with Guns. Gosh, he had to play that a few times. And I can confirm that.

0: deeper Siberia. Cows do indeed wear bras to keep their udders warm.
1: Cows on buns.
0: But I relate more to the cows that have to wear them so they don't trip over them or stand on them. Have a brilliant afternoon, and I will see you back here for Friday.
1: The order was given to turn cows to whoppers, enforced by the might of 10,000 coppers. But on the horizon, surrounding the shoppers, came the deafening roar of chickens in choppers.

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9: It's 12 o'clock. I'm Malcolm Jordan. Nicola Willis says politicians should focus on the number of big issues impacting Kiwis, not making sexist remarks. Stuart Nash has resigned from New Zealand First after calling Napier MP Katie Nimmin the laziest MP he had ever come across for taking maternity leave. Willis says she thought that attitude died in the 50s.
10: The implication that he was clearly making was that if you are a woman and you dare to have a child, that makes you incompatible for public leadership.
9: Air New Zealand's CEO is trying to stay positive in the wake of new fuel challenges. Nikhil Ravishankar says he was woken this morning to a 4.1% jump in the price of jet fuel. He says on the brighter side, the company's engine issues with its Boeing 787 Dreamliners and Airbus A320s are starting to be solved. Ravishankar says the airline will be able to focus on its growth plan once it